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1: 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For fear of moments stolen, I don't wanna say goodnight, but I still see you in the morning.

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3: 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It's Paula McSweeney! Yay. 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
3: 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Oh. It's Paula McSweeney! Yay. With a magnificent version of Sabrina Carpenter.
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3: 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I'm Mario Rosenstock. 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
2: Good morning, I'm Jane McNamara. The US Defense Secretary has appeared to support Donald Trump's demands of Iran, outlined ahead of a meeting on whether to extend a ceasefire. Before heading into White House talks last night, the president repeated his desire for Tehran to agree not to have a nuclear weapon. He also wants the immediate reopening of the Strait of Hormuz. Pete Hegseth backed those comments at a defense summit in Singapore.
3: We still have global obligations to ensure that, say, Iran doesn't get a nuclear weapon. We're supercharging our defense industrial base so that we're building 2x, 3x, 4x the munitions. Status as of right now is that any deal will be a good deal.
2: A man in his 30s remains in Garda custody following the death of a mother of two in Clifton, County Galway. It's not yet clear whether he has been formally questioned as part of the investigation. Daniel Pitcher reports.
4: This investigation centres on the death of 31-year-old Masiuma Sarabi, whose body was discovered near the Oundlin River in Clifton on Thursday morning. The mother of two had been living in the Waterloo House iPass Centre with her children after reportedly moving to the area in 2024. Garda have confirmed that a post-mortem examination has been completed, although the findings are not being released for operational reasons. A man in his 30s remains at a Garda station this morning, but Garda have not said whether he's been interviewed by detectives. Investigators are continuing to appeal for witnesses from the Galway Road area between Wednesday afternoon and Thursday morning to come forward.
2: Israel's been added to a United Nations blacklist of countries suspected of committing sexual violence in war zones. A report from UN Secretary General Antonio Guterres verified multiple conflict-related incidents last year, including against 9 boys and 1 girl from the Gaza Strip and West Bank. Hamas is also on the list. Israeli UN Ambassador Danny Dannon says the decision to rank Israel with the militant group is disconnected from the facts. From this morning, major DART disruptions are in place across Dublin as Irish Rail begins a weekend of engineering works. Services are operating only between Malahide, Howth and Connolly, with 18 stations south of the city centre closed until Monday night. Passengers are being urged to use Dublin Bus and Lewis services, with leap cards accepted on affected routes. That's it for now. More in an hour.
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6: Good morning, I'm Stephen Gleeson. All eyes will be on the Champions League final this evening as PSG take on Arsenal in the decider. Holders Paris Saint-Germain look to defend their title against the Premier League winners at the 67,000 capacity Puskas Arena in Budapest. A full round of games took place yesterday evening in the SSE Airtricity Men's Premier Division. At Tallaght Stadium, frontrunners Shamrock Rovers scored the only goal of the game against St Pat's, with Graham Burke striking a stunner after 9 minutes. In rugby, the United Rugby Championship playoffs take place today, with Bulls and Munster getting underway at noon in South Africa. At 8 o'clock this evening, Leinster play the Lions at the Aviva Stadium in their quarter-final. And last night, Connacht were defeated by Glasgow Warriors on a 33-21 scoreline. There's a busy evening ahead in the All-Ireland Senior Football Championship, with Leinster champions Westmeath in action against Cavan at 5 o'clock in Cusick Park, while Armagh are at home to Derry at 7:15. The All-Ireland Under-20 Football Championship final pits old rivals Kerry against Tyrone in Croke Park at 5 o'clock. In tennis, Novak Djokovic is out of the French Open after an epic 5-set battle with teenager Ziwa Fonseca. The 39-year-old took a 2-set lead against his 19-year-old opponent last night, but the Brazilian came back to win the last 3 sets, and the action continues there today. To hear live commentary on the League of Ireland every Friday, download the Go Loud app now.
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2: Starting off dry in the east this morning, but rain in the west will extend eastwards to all areas by noon. Sunshine and scattered showers will follow. Highs of 16 to 20 degrees.
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7: It's Culture Club time, and we are joined by somebody who has had considerable success as a poet, but who's now published her first novel, I think it is. Dearen Ní Gréifhe, thank you so much for taking us. Is it your first novel?
8: I don't know if we're even allowed to call it a novel.
7: Why not?
8: They're just, I suppose, and also I'm struck by how hilarious it is to say that anyone is successful as a poet, because that's also not something that's possible. I think the kind of books I write are really strange, where with this one in particular and with A Ghost in the Throat, both of my longer books, say, they draw very heavily on real lives and real history, but then I try to kind of imagine it into being on the page in a way that I really do bring my imagination to bear. And so I don't quite feel comfortable calling it nonfiction, but equally don't feel comfortable calling it a novel. So I'm lost. Okay. In between.
7: So Said the Dead, tell us about this. What is the book about? What's the story?
8: Said the Dead looks very closely at a particular building in Cork, beginning in the 1890s, at a point where, and forgive me this language, it's the language of the time, at this point in its history, it was called Cork District Lunatic Asylum. And I really do flinch even saying that. And the research, throughout the research for this book, I flinched a lot, because not only in naming this institution, but also in the language that the doctors used and the language of the time and newspaper reports, it's very abrasive to our ears. And I think that that's probably a good thing, because hopefully what that indicates is that our attitudes towards mental illness and mental distress have changed so much over the intervening years, and that our language hopefully has begun to change as well.
7: It's only in recent years, Dearen, because as I said to you off air just before we started talking here, I grew up in the shadow of what we knew as Our Lady's Hospital in Cork. And it was known by various people as the Madhouse or the Red Brick, until it closed, I think, in the 1980s when it was shut down. And it was a place where people went and never were released from. There was a place just beside the River Lee or overlooking the River Lee. Unfortunately, I can remember too many occasions when we would have heard of people who did come out and who went into the river and they were taken from the river. And there was a lack of sympathy for a lot of people at the time as well. But I think the period you're covering, it was worse, was it?
8: Well, I suppose I was beginning to look at this building in the 1890s and then tracing it through to the 1920s, so about a century.

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1: Oh, I know. Boy, oh boy, or barely awake, paddle to the metal. Oh, man, I should do this for a living.
0: It feels good to be BoatU. It feels good to GEICO.
3: This is a building that would, and a hospital that would have been very, very different at different points in its history. In the 1890s, it was a very different institution from how it was in the 1950s, say, or in the 1980s. Very different. And it has a lot of darkness in its history.
4: Was it a bit like a prison of kinds? Were people incarcerated there against their will simply because they were different according to the mores of the time, not necessarily because of any psychiatric illness that needed to be treated?
3: Yes and no. Part of what surprised me was the fact that so many people, contrary to what I had expected, recovered and went home. And I was under the assumption that once people went into this hospital, they stayed there for their lives and died there. And certainly there were a lot of people where I encountered those kind of tragedies. And that is so sad. I mean, that is a life lost. And it's just so distressing to think about that, those people who went in and were there for their lives. But what I found was that an awful lot of people who arrived at this institution arrived, particularly if you imagine someone walking up that hill in, say, 1898 or 1899, their body is described in the case books. And a lot of the women approaching that institution were described as emaciated and with visible vermin scars on their bodies. So these were people who were coming from a kind of level of impoverishment that we can barely imagine. They were women who, obviously, there was no family planning. So they may have, by their 30s, have had 9, 10, 11 children. They may have had a really hard pregnancy. Oftentimes they were dealing with stillbirth or postnatal depression, as we might call it now. And they would be brought to this hospital, and although things were always difficult there, they would be fed, and the doctors would approach each woman in a different way. So, for example, in the case books, some women would be allocated strictly a glass of wine every day, 3 pints of milk, and like 3 portions of beef or something like that. You know, that it would be different for each person, but it was tailored to each person's very particular needs as the doctors and as the institution perceived it. And oftentimes with several weeks, months, sometimes years of care like that, these women went home to their families again. And what was interesting for someone, I suppose you could say curious or really as nosy as I am, was that I was able to kind of teach myself to follow those women who left out of the institution and back into their lives through other archives, and sometimes to see them getting married or having children, or sometimes to find them in the census, you know.
4: So you had an enormous amount of material to construct a story from.
3: Vast, yeah, vast. And also an enormous amount of lives to become deeply attached to and care about. And that was part of the challenge for me, Matt, was that I grew so fond of each of the individual people I was reading about. I cherish them so much, and it was one of the privileges of my whole life, having the opportunity to write about these people who were there, and about the doctor, Dr. Lucia, who very unusually was a qualified doctor in 1896. So unusual for an Irish woman to be in that position. And she walked up that hill as a young woman to begin working in that institution. And she moved in there and lived there among her patients, fell in love with one of the other doctors there, had her children in that building, and devoted her whole life to her patients there. So it was kind of a labour of love. I really cared about these women whose lives I was reading about, and I cared about Dr. Lucia, and I wanted to see what would become of all of them. And I think that's why I wanted to write this book, was because there came a certain point where I realised I'm gathering all this information inside my own fragile human body, and this is a body like all of our

0: bodies that's going to die, and I don't want this living archive to be gone with me, and so I'm going to write it all down so that I hope it will come to life, and that these lives will come to life in other people's imaginations, and that they can see how astonishing and special these human lives were that unfolded within this institution.
1: Well, that's all in Said the Dead. I'm sure you've got loads of people interested in that now, having listened to you. But I have to move on to our Culture Club questions. And you have definitely got an original choice for the first single you ever bought. Nobody has ever claimed this one before. You have gone for Zig and Zag's Christmas number one from 1990. Tell us about this.
0: It's kind of cheating because I wanted it so badly, but I had like 50p pocket money a week. So I asked Santi for it, and Santi brought me this. So it's the first single I ever bought on a favour from Santi.
1: Was this the time? Was Ian Dempsey with Zig and Zag at that stage, or had Ray Darcy moved into?
0: I wonder if Ray had arrived yet. But I suppose when I was thinking about what to tell you about this, I listened back to it, and it still stands. What a banger! It is amazing. And what I was really struck by, I actually had goosebumps and a tear in my eye listening to it, because Zig and Zag, like, I was born in 1981. They were so key to a lot of people of my generation in terms of, like, the word zany immediately comes to mind. You know, they were really, they formed our sense of humour in a really mischievous, wicked and bizarre way, I would probably say. Like, there's something slightly wrong with the sense of humour of a lot of people of my generation, and I think it's because of Zig and Zag.
1: Let's hear them with their Christmas number one from 1990.
2: Dear Santa, what I'd really like for Christmas is a four-man tent and some action figures and, cash. Maybe some
3: I'll tell you what I want. I want a beat!

0: Okay, first Christmas song of 2026.
1: I was restraining myself from singing along, but I can confirm that I know every syllable of that off by heart.
0: Excellent. Okay. Favourite albums? You've given us a few, so tell us about your choices, please.
1: I think like a lot of people who come on, a lot of my... a lot of the music I'm deeply attached to came to me when I was kind of in my late teens and I was moving out of home. So I left home when I was 17 and moved to Cork City. And I just love Cork so much from the second I arrived there. And on the second round in the CAO, I was offered my first place, which was in Trinity in Dublin. And I said no, because I already loved Cork so much. Oh my God. So a huge
0: You're being from where originally?
1: I'm from Clare originally. And I get heckled when I go home to Clare because of my accent.
0: No, you sound pure Cork.
1: it's just such a good accent. So I think when I first came to Cork, I fell in with a lovely gang of people and we used to all go to Freak Scene at Sir Henry's, which was like a great club that was happening in Cork at the time. And it was a lot of it was alternative music and I got really into loads of amazing music. But when I listen to the Pixies now and the volume is loud enough that I can kind of feel it behind my breastbone, like that kind of thud there, oh my God, I'm right back being 17 again. In Sir Henry's and moshing about the place.
0: Let's hear from Doolittle, Gouge Away by the Pixies.

0: Pixies and Gouge Away from Doolittle. You've also mentioned the Tindersticks and Cameron Winter.
1: Yeah, I love Tindersticks, and I really associate Tindersticks with that time in my life as well, late teens, early 20s. And oh, it's just so beautiful, you know, and there's such depth to Tindersticks lyrics that it's another one of those kind of time machine bands for me. It just sends me right back to those years in Cork. Cameron Winter, I've gotten really into recently, and Geese, who are his band. And there's been loads of controversy in the news in recent weeks saying that, oh, he's like a media plant or something. All this Geese stuff. Why does everyone like Geese all of a sudden? It's because they've done this guerrilla kind of like a digital marketing campaign or something. I am here to say, I listen to this stuff a stupid number of times, and I'm such a lyrics person. Like I write poetry. That's bizarrely part of my job. And to me, they're so solid. I love the way Cameron Winter sings, and I love their lyrics. It's just so spectacular. It just puts me somewhere else entirely. It's solid artistically. So I don't care what it took to get us to a 45-year-old woman in Ireland. I love it.
0: Well, let's hear a little bit of Geese. Au pays de cocaine.

0: geese. 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I hadn't been familiar with geese. Gigs. Are you going to go back to Cork in the 90s when you came to college for one of your favourite gigs?
1: Do I ever leave Cork? That's what you're learning about me. All of my cultural references are somehow related to Cork. I suppose, like, I'm not really a gigs person because I'm not great in crowds. I get kind of freaked out and I don't drink anymore. But back when I was a drinker and I was more able for crowds, I was at a really amazing gig by Fugazi and Nancy Spains in the late 90s, but I don't remember much of it, to be honest. And when I was thinking about gigs, there's another one that stands out for me is Arcade Fire played at Electric Picnic in 2005, and it was right after Funeral came out. And it was one of those experiences of being in a crowd where for once I didn't feel panicky. It was like this huge surge of human energy all joining in song and carrying the chorus of Wake Up together. And there was something so powerful about that. It was like the best moments of like an All-Ireland. I'm so bad at crowds, I don't even go to All-Ireland anymore. But like, it was like those best moments where they're like an amazing goal is scored and the whole crowd just almost lifts and you no longer feel like just one human being. You're like part of something bigger. And that's how I felt in that Arcade Fire gig. It was amazing.
0: Favourite movie, actor or director? You have given us a movie, Meyerowitz Stories?
1: Yeah, new and selected Meyerowitz Stories. This is directed by Noah Baumbach and it's really funny. That's the first thing I want to say. Also, it's on Netflix. So if you feel like watching it, you probably have a Netflix subscription. A lot of people do. And it's got so many brilliant actors. Adam Sandler, Ben Stiller, Dustin Hoffman, Emma Thompson. And what I love about it is it's grappling with themes that we rarely see in film. It is looking very closely at what it is to be a minor artist and what that means for powerful egos within a single family. Like if you are raised with the idea all your life that your father is like this amazing major artist and that's why he's constantly behaving badly and putting his family second and that kind of thing. And then as he comes to his older age, it starts to become clear, oh, maybe we were slightly wrong about this. What was all that for? He's an artist, but he's maybe not the major artist that he hoped all his life he would be and that we presumed he was. And it just explores those kind of family tensions and dynamics in a really, really interesting, funny way. And it really shows, oh my God, Adam Sandler's character is amazing in it because he is a pure artist. And he's like a composer and he performs these really funny little songs but has devoted his adult life to caring for his child who is now like going on to college and he has to grapple with that, who he is in his life and parenting and as an artist. It's just such a heartwarming film, but also it's one of those ones that'll make you laugh and cry, to reach for a cliche, but oh, I love it so much.
0: You also have Francis Ford Coppola's Bram Stoker's Dracula.
1: Yeah.
0: We're going to play a clip, actually.
1: Oh, great.
0: With Gary Oldman and Keanu Reeves.
2: Should you leave these rooms? You will not by any chance go to sleep in any other part of the castle. It is old and has many bad memories. Be warned.
3: I'm sure I understand.
2: Do not put your faith in such trinkets of deceit. We are in Transylvania. And Transylvania is not England. Our ways are not your ways. And to you, there shall be many strange things.
3: I've seen many strange things already. Bloody wolves chasing me through some blue inferno.
2: Listen to them. The children of
0: Gary Oldman clearly enjoying himself there.
1: Yeah, the accent is brilliant. The Children of the Night, what beautiful music they make. I absolutely love him in this role. And like the film itself, it is so camp, but it has got the most lush costumes. Like when Coppola was talking about it, he said that rather than paying acute attention to the set designs, the costumes were where it was all going to be, and that really comes across. They're extraordinary, but Gary Oldman's performance, like the whole film is so camp, it's almost hilarious, but it's also really lush, and there's a lot of heart in it, and I mean, yeah, it's sentimental, and Keanu Reeves is being Keanu Reeves, you know, he's exactly like he sounds like Cliff, he's kind of wooden. But I like that. And oh my God, I just love that film. I can't tell you how many times I've watched it, Matt. I really have watched it over and over again. And every time I enjoyed it, it's great crack and it's beautiful still. It stands up. Watch it again, everybody.
0: You've nominated two directors, Peter Strickland. What movie in particular?
1: Peter Strickland, I feel, is a genius. I really like In Fabric. I just happened upon this. I can't even remember how I ended up watching it. It's a story of a haunted dress and this really weird haunted department store that it's bought from. And it does really strange things with language, with this strange, almost monstrous staff that live in this department store. They speak English in a way that it really functions like poetry. You're going to have to watch it to see what I mean. Okay. But the dress is haunted in a bad way.
0: Okay, you like the ghosts, clearly.
1: I do.
0: And Jonathan Glazer, who's done two brilliant movies in the last decade, The Fall and Zone of Interest.
1: Yeah, I loved Zone of Interest. It explores World War II in a way that I think we hadn't seen it before. Like, you know, we're the viewer haunting a house that is right beside Auschwitz, and we are watching people just come and go there. And I was so deeply moved by Zone of Interest. I think about it all the time, and I'm haunted to the core by a scene towards the end, which isn't a spoiler, where we see a Nazi look down a dark corridor. That's all I need to say. He just looks down a dark corridor. And when I think of it, it still gives me goosebumps and freaks me out. So that is fantastic, that film, The Zone of Interest. But there's a short film of his called The Fall that's like, it's in a forest and it's really abstract. There are people, but they are masked and they're moving at speed and chasing other people. And it's like a hunt. But then somehow the trees move in a really weird way and there's a well. It's bizarre. But I would really recommend watching that if you can. It's very short. It's only like 10 minutes long.
0: Okay. Now, favourite plays. You've gone for Beckett's Happy Days with Siobhan McSweeney, Beckett's number one with Regina Crowley. Why so?
1: Well, when I was talking earlier about the the hospital in which my book is based, when it stopped being a hospital and was slowly turned into really beautiful modern apartments as it is now, they changed the name from the wards' names that they used to be in the hospital, and they named them after famous Irish writers. So I don't know how much Yeats would like having a wing named after him, but there's the Yeats and there's the Beckett, and it just seemed such a funny connection to me to the hospital. So Beckett, yeah, I don't know very much about theatre, so I tend to approach it in a way where I'm kind of half baffled but really enjoying it at the same time. And I, through Cork Midsummer Festival, who are fantastic and design amazing theatre in Cork, and that's spectacular for all of us, we get to experience things like Beckett. So I got to see Siobhan McSweeney a few years ago doing Happy Days, and that was amazing. Like, I wasn't expecting, not knowing a lot about Beckett when I would go in, that like there's this character, Winnie, she was playing, who's like buried increasingly as the play goes on. She's buried like to the waist, she's buried to the neck, and she's still trying to put kind of a brave face on things. Oh my God, I hadn't realised how hilarious Beckett can be as well. And so I loved that experience. But there was another Beckett performance, again, as part of Cork Midsummer Festival, that was on in the Crawford Art Gallery. And this was Not I, which... It was the way I think that they designed it in some way. Like, they made great use of a gallery space where we were welcomed as the audience and blindfolded, Matt. And that is an experience that I found really strange. Like, so couldn't see it all. You're being led by the elbow down through the building and you come to a room where someone is going to recite Not I to you so fast. And I think it was Regina Crowley who was playing the part that time. So quick, the text. It moves so fast. You barely have time to absorb it. And it's like an onslaught of speech. Oh my God, I still think about it all the time.
0: Okay, we're nearly out of time, so I'm not going to be able to play any more clips. So quickly, I'm going to have to go through your books and authors. You've got a book of poems you want to recommend.
1: Yeah, this is my absolute favourite book of poems, and I read a lot of poetry. It's called Stay Illusion. It's by Lucy Brock Broido, and it was one of those fluke findings. I was in a secondhand bookshop on Valentia Island, and I picked up this beautiful book and opened it, and it is full of the poems of my life. I adore this book so much. And it's such a fluke because she lived in America. What was this book doing randomly in a secondhand shop on Valentia Island? I'm so glad I picked it up.
0: Author Anne Enright?
1: Oh, yeah. Genius, again, like such a genius. And I love her novels so much, but she has a book out this year called Attention, which I really recommend because it's full of briefer essays that she has written over the years. And she writes beautifully about like Ireland's really dark institutional history, but she also writes really incisively about other writers. And I was particularly taken with an essay about John McGahern here. Must read that one.
0: I see your current favourite is The Fallen by Louise Brangan. I need to go on though. Children's television, clearly The Den, yes. Yeah. And the Batman reruns on RT and Saturday mornings with Adam West. Why have you picked The Rehearsal as your current favourite?
1: This is Nathan Fielder. He is such a strange mind and I love him for it. So you can get this, I think, on Now TV in Ireland. And he came up with this idea. Why do plane crashes happen? Is it possibly because there isn't sufficient communication between pilot and co-pilot? And that there's some kind of communication breakdown and that's why the plane crashes. And it's very hard to give a synopsis, like anyone who knows Nathan Fielder will tell you. But it is hilarious, it's thought-provoking, and it is like increasingly bizarre with these weird real-life experiments that he does where you're looking at whoever you're watching telly with and going, is this real? Is this really happening here?
0: I hate rushing you because I love hearing you give your explanations, but I am going to finish the cultural buried treasure we asked somebody for. And you've come up with somebody called Francis Higgins. Who is Francis Higgins?
1: I know I've said the word genius a few times, right? Oh my God, Francis Higgins is a genius. Now that is a pseudonym, okay? Like, and this is like a spin-off from the Hardy books, but what you're seeing is a genius human imagination spinning off wildly into a new iteration where you can, like, just look him up on YouTube. And what I would suggest is first looking up Francis Higgins and Zurich. It begins like it's an ad for Zurich and it just takes you on a very strange adventure into the mind of this character. And from there, you just have to follow him and you're going to find Tommy Schlug, you're going to find Conor Williams, you're going to find Fontaine. But most of all, you are going to find him in a tunnel somewhere reciting verbatim, my God, Frank McCourt versus Jerry Hannon on that iconic Late Late Show episode. And he does like a recitation you'd imagine when, like, back in the day when people are going on course to people's houses and you stand up and say a poem. He says the whole thing start to finish. It is one of the moments of my entire cultural life. I watch it over and over again and I'm not alone. I know there. I have many fellow fans out there and I am singing his praises today.
0: Darren Ní Gréifhe, it's been brilliant having you on the Culture Club. Thank you so much. Congratulations on Said the Dead.
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0: We have been discussing the Occupied Territories Bill on this programme going back as far as 2018 when it was first tabled by Independent Senator Frances Black. It's been on the table, it's been off the table, there's been changes to it. But now the government is looking to bring it in as quickly as possible. Finally, however, the bill that it's looking to bring in is not to the liking of many on the opposition benches. Basically, the legislation, the Israeli Settlements Prohibition of Importation of Goods Bill 2026, will ban imports of goods produced in occupied Palestinian lands. But some want that extended to services, some want it extended to all trade with Israel. We have two guests with us, Senator Laura Harman of the Labour Party, and we have Shay Brennan, Fianna Fáil TD, and member of the Oireachtas Committee on Foreign Affairs and Trade. Senator Laura Harman, why is it that you want the government to go further than it proposes?
3: Well, firstly, we know that the majority of Irish people want them to go further. We know that three quarters of Irish people want to see action in relation to this.
0: How do we know that?
3: From polling, there was an Ipsos poll conducted in relation to the Occupied Territories Bill. We also know that the Committee itself on Foreign Affairs in the Oireachtas recommended that services be included as well as goods. And also, we see no reason, you know, in opposition, certainly from the Labour Party, as to why services shouldn't be included, specifically from a legal point of view. So separating out the legal element from the economic element as well is important. So the International Court of Justice, when it was advising the UN General Assembly, recommended and stated that member states, including Ireland, have a responsibility to act when it comes to the occupation of Palestine. And they made it clear that there's an obligation to prohibit trade and investments. And they were unequivocal about that. So there shouldn't be a distinction, we believe, between trade and goods. It is welcome that the government is looking to act in relation to this. It has been 8 years. It was a government commitment. But we believe that we have to do everything in our power now to sanction Israel. And it needs to have teeth. This bill can't just be symbolic. It needs to have a real effect. And we know that Spain have introduced this as well in relation to the prohibition of advertising of services. Recently, other countries are looking at it in relation to Belgium, the Netherlands as well. We know that France and Sweden as well are calling on the EU to take a collective approach in relation to this. So Ireland needs to be a leader. We need to continue to show leadership in relation to this. And I think it's really important that we get this right before the summer, absolutely, without delay, but that it's as strong as possible. And I know that there was robust discussion in relation to the Foreign Affairs Committee in relation to this, and they did recommend that services be included. We've heard about legal advice, but we haven't seen fully the report from the Attorney General in relation to this. So I would say to the government, we need clarity on what legal advice they're looking at in relation to this and how it would impact. But we need to be brave as a country.
0: Shay Brennan of Fianna Fáil, why not include services?
9: Well, firstly, I want to welcome the fact that this bill is finally coming before Cabinet and in time before the Dáil. It's very important that when we bring a bill, that it's effective day one and that we're able to implement it day one. And the Attorney General spent a considerable amount of time looking at this bill with his team, who are extensively knowledgeable in this area. And they're able to determine that whereas it's legally sound to include goods within this, and they have confidence that it will be implementable on day one, it's felt that it would be open to challenge if services were also to be included.
0: And that's really the
9: AG's job. Now, I haven't seen the AG's recommendation.
0: So we just have to take it on trust.
9: But I can point you to a number of areas. One in particular, the 2015 EU regulation on common rules for imports. That, for example, has the morality clause in it. And that's what says that Ireland, if it has a strong objection on moral grounds, as we do in this case, and that's backed up by the 2024 ICJ ruling, can withhold the importation of goods from the occupied territories. That, however, only extends to goods, and that doesn't extend to services. So that's one place where there's legal cover there to proceed on the goods basis. But there's no clarity, no similar clarity there on the services basis. And the worst thing we could do is introduce a bill that goes nowhere, that ends up in court on the first day.
0: In reality, though, Shay, has this anything really to do with the legal position? Has it got everything to do, though, with the fears that many American companies that do work with Ireland or are based in Ireland or trade through Ireland also have significant interests in Israel, and that they wouldn't want us to do this? And indeed, that there have been warnings from the IDA that there are legal issues in relation to continuing to trade between the United States and Ireland if Ireland puts a block on services from Israel.
9: There's economic concerns. I won't deny that. I won't try and get away from that. At committee, and as you said in the introduction there, I was a member of the committee where we unanimously published a report that had quite a number of recommendations in there, notably to proceed with goods and services. However, one recommendation that was in there that is worth pointing to is that the committee unanimously agreed, and I know this because I tabled this particular recommendation, that the consequences of proceeding were unknowable from an economic and diplomatic point of view. And that the department should investigate thoroughly a range of scenarios in that respect. So what that is saying, Matt, is that the entire committee, all members of the committee, all realised that there's a potential economic impact on that. And the government would be remiss not to try and get evaluation on that, not to try and understand what the potential impact is on that. Nonetheless, we are proceeding with this on a goods basis, okay? We've already cleared cabinet. We're heading to Dáil Éireann with it. But the entire value of this, it's 200,000 worth of fruit and veg. It's about 700,000 worth of services. So all in all, it's less than a million.
0: Okay.
9: The real impact here and where Ireland is having the biggest bang for its buck in this respect is in terms of the work that we're doing at the EU level. We have been petitioning the EU from day one on this.
0: And I will come back to that in a second, but I do want to just focus, Laura. Has a cost-benefit analysis been done on the impact of including services? Could it be that it would have relatively little impact on Israel, but could do enormous economic damage to Ireland? Because if that was to be the case, then what is the point of doing something that hurts us more than hurts Israel?
3: Well, firstly, I think there's been no analysis in relation to the exact, you know, economic impact of this in relation to Ireland. And there is no impediment to bringing forward this legislation. I mean, we saw the Chief Commissioner of the Irish Human Rights and Equality Commission, Liam Herrick, today saying that
0: Go back to your economic point. If there's been no analysis done, is it not reckless to proceed with legislation to include services?
3: Well, what we do know is that if we include solely goods, that it won't hurt Israel as much, it won't sanction them as much. Whereas if we do include services, it will have more of an effect as well.
0: But might it not have more of an effect on Ireland than it does have on Israel?
3: Well, there's no, as I say, impediment to bringing forward the legislation. Any legislation can be challenged, so we can't foresee that. And that's up to companies if they want to challenge that. But ultimately, we are able to legislate. There is no reason why this legislation can't be brought forward. I think we need to not be influenced by fear or favour in relation to this. We need to be strong. As I say, Spain have done it. Other European countries are doing it.
0: Yesterday in the Dáil, Taoiseach Micheál Martin did strongly bring up the case of Intel. Mm-hmm. Intel, which employs about 5,000 people in Leixlip, which is engaged, also has a major plant in Israel, not in the occupied territories, but not far from Gaza. If Intel's relationship with Ireland was damaged by bringing in this bill, what are you going to tell all the thousands of workers who could potentially lose their jobs?
3: Well, we're not talking about job loss here or job creation.
0: How do you know if there hasn't been an assessment
3: done? What we're talking about is services that are, I suppose, benefiting Israel in relation to their illegal settlements. It could be in relation to construction, it could be in relation to IT, for example, accounting, data. So we're talking about the very specific services. We're not talking about, I suppose, jobs specifically in Ireland here. And I think, look, the government...
0: Are you saying that you can be comfortable that there is no threat to Irish jobs as a result of doing this?
3: Absolutely. And as I say, I think the legislation can be brought in. And I think that if people want to bring challenges to that, like any legislation, that is open. But I think the reality here is that there is a responsibility on Ireland. And we've been told this by the International Court of Justice. We know that a genocide has occurred and is occurring in Gaza. We need to stand up. We will be judged. 70,000 people have been killed in relation to this. Ireland has a chance to be a leader like Spain. And I think Ireland, you know, was leading out at the start and was so hopeful, you know, but 8 years we've been talking about the Occupied Territories Bill. And here we are now with a watered down version at the end. I mean, why didn't they propose this 8 years ago? It was a government promise. You know, this was something that the people were expecting. And again, here we are now coming up to a summer recess. We don't have the legislation yet, and we don't have the strongest version possible.
0: Shay, isn't this a case of dealing with genocide and leaving aside any economic consequences there might be for us in Ireland? Is this not a time to take a moral and ethical position rather than worrying about how it might impact us economically?
9: Ireland has always taken that position, has always been to the forefront. We were very early to recognise Palestine. We joined with South Africa in taking Israel to the International Court of Justice. Ireland has, and we will be publishing that bill and passing it before the summer recess, so that's going to happen in the coming weeks. But Ireland has always been to the forefront of trying to bring about a partnership within the EU to actually take multilateral action against Israel, because that's the only way that you're actually going to get a result here. 700,000 worth of services, 200,000 worth of fruit and veg is not going to economically move the dial. If Israel is to feel any pain or any pressure here, it has to come via the association agreement that the EU has with Israel. A suspension of the agreement or the trade aspects of that needs to be worked out, because now we're not talking.
0: Is that likely
9: now
0: to
9: we're
0: happen,
9: not talking
0: though?
9: Hundreds of thousands. Now we're talking billions.
0: But is that likely to happen, given that many countries in the European Union, most especially the likes of Germany, because of collective guilt about what happened during the Holocaust, seem willing to give Israel a pass on whatever it does, and will not act to change these agreements in place because it doesn't want to be, they don't want to be seen to be anti-Israel.
9: Yeah, and that is a temperature that is changing. Recent events have certainly brought about a softening within the EU. Micheál Martin wrote to António Costa only last week asking that at the next council meeting, which is coming up on the 18th of June, that this whole association agreement be put on the agenda for discussion among the EU leaders. And he got a positive response to that. So we are making progress. It's frustratingly slow progress, but we are making progress in that regard, and we're making progress towards a goal that will actually ultimately have an impact.
0: Laura, rather than being an outlier, should we actually be concentrating our efforts on persuading the European Union to move as a bloc, rather than leaving ourselves vulnerable, particularly given the dependency we have on American multinational companies in Ireland, and the fact that there is legislation in place in the United States, brought in the 1970s, that will force some American companies to divest from Ireland if it's seen that Ireland introduces legislation which is perceived to be anti-Israel?
3: Well, I think we can be both. I think we can be a leader in our own right, and we can also force the European bloc to act together, and we absolutely need to do both. But I think ultimately this comes down to, what kind of a world do we want to live in? What are we subscribing to here? Are we going to lie down in front of bullies on the world stage, or are we going to stand up and be a leader? And I think this is what the Irish people want. And ultimately, I don't think the humanity of the Irish people can ever be bought or sold. And I think that's what this is about. This is about principles, it's about morals, it's about doing the right thing, and it's about standing up against genocide and calling it out. And I think the Irish people would be so proud, and I would be so proud of our government, if we could pass this bill with services included. It would be a proud, momentous day for this country.
0: Should we be putting together a list of many other countries that we should be banning trade with on the basis of what goes on in those countries?
3: Well, I think, look, we have to stand up when there are illegal settlements in place. And certainly, like, I mean, the EU...
0: Can you think of any other countries?
3: The EU have already done this in terms of Crimea, is my understanding. So there are examples there. And I think we need to play our role on the world stage within Europe and certainly within Ireland. And I would be so proud of our government if we could bring forward this bill with goods and services included.
0: We're going to leave it there. Senator Laura Harman of the Labour Party, Shay Brennan, Fianna Fáil TD, thank you very much.
1: The last word
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0: Good morning, I'm Jane McNamara. Donald Trump has held a meeting with his top team to make what he calls a final determination about a deal with Iran. Before entering the Situation Room, the US president repeated his demands for Tehran to not develop a nuclear weapon and to reopen the Strait of Hormuz. The outcome of those discussions is not yet known, but his defense secretary, Pete Hegseth, said his boss would only want the best results. A man in his 30s remains in Garda custody following the death of a mother of two in Clifton, County Galway. It's not yet clear whether he has been formally questioned as part of the investigation. Daniel Pitcher reports.
1: This investigation centres on the death of 31-year-old Masiuma Sarabi, whose body was discovered near the Oundlin River in Clifton on Thursday morning. The mother of two had been living in the Waterloo House iPass Centre with her children after reportedly moving to the area in 2024. Gardaí have confirmed that a post-mortem examination has been completed, although the findings are not being released for operational reasons. A man in his 30s remains at a Gardaí station this morning, but Gardaí have not said whether he's been interviewed by detectives. Investigators are continuing to appeal for witnesses from the Galway Road area between Wednesday afternoon and Thursday morning to come forward.
0: From this morning, major DART disruptions are in place as Irish Rail begins a weekend of engineering works. Services are operating only between Malahide, Howth and Connolly, with 18 stations south of Dublin city centre closed until Monday night. The disruption coincides with several major events, including Bloom, the Women's Mini Marathon and Forbidden Fruit. Passengers are being urged to use Dublin Bus and Lewis services, with leap cards accepted on affected routes. Universal Music Group has rejected a multi-billion euro takeover offer. It was made by billionaire Bill Ackman's investment company, Pershing Square, which already owns a stake in UMG. The deal was reportedly estimated at over 55 billion euro. But the entertainment giant behind Taylor Swift, Sabrina Carpenter and Kendrick Lamar says it was not in the best interests of shareholders, artists and songwriters. That's it for now. More in an hour.
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5: Good morning, I'm Stephen Gleeson. All eyes will be on the Champions League final this evening as PSG take on Arsenal in the decider. Holders Paris Saint-Germain look to defend their title against the Premier League winners at the 67,000 capacity Puskás Arena in Budapest. A full round of games took place yesterday evening in the SSE Airtricity Men's Premier Division. At Tallaght Stadium, frontrunners Shamrock Rovers scored the only goal of the game against St Pat's, with Graham Burke striking a stunner after 9 minutes. In Rugby, the United Rugby Championship playoffs take place today, with Bulls and Munster getting underway at noon in South Africa. At 8 o'clock this evening, Leinster play the Lions at the Aviva Stadium in their quarter-final. And last night, Connacht were defeated by Glasgow Warriors on a 33-21 scoreline. There's a busy evening ahead in the All-Ireland Senior Football Championship, with Leinster champions Westmeath in action against Cavan at 5 o'clock in Cusick Park, while Armagh are at home to Derry at 7.15. The All-Ireland Under-20 Football Championship final pits old rivals Kerry against Tyrone in Croke Park at 5 o'clock. In tennis, Novak Djokovic is out of the French Open after an epic 5-set battle with teenager Ziwa Fonseca. The 39-year-old took a 2-set lead against his 19-year-old opponent last night, but the Brazilian came back to win the last 3 sets, and the action continues there today. To hear live commentary on the League of Ireland every Friday, download the Go Loud app now.
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0: Starting off dry in the east this morning, but rain in the west will extend eastwards to all areas by noon. Sunshine and scattered showers will follow. Highs of 16 to 20 degrees.
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6: 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We have some Tame Impala on the way, Pitbull and Kesha and Calvin Harris and Clementine Douglas blessings to kick off the show this morning. 087-4100-102. I hope everybody had a great week. I want to hear all about it and what you're getting up to today. Good morning. Today.

at both Kesha and Timber on Today FM. Allison Curtis with you. Weekend Breakfast, the Saturday edition. Before that was Calvin Harris and Clementine Douglas and Blessings. Pitbull in the BST Festival in London. It's happening in July, and they are appealing to people to wear their bald caps to counter a world record attempt. So Pitbull and the London Festival, British Summertime at BST, have appealed for volunteers to count bald caps in the crowd. That's going to be hard to do at the Stars performance as they attempt world record, and that's happening in Hyde Park on Friday the 10th of July. That'll be a lot of fun. 0874-100-102 for all your messages. We've got a cracking show lined up for you this morning. €250 in cash. You can win that for your family before 11.

This morning, our little reader is 8-year-old Dubliner Rory, and he's going to be joining us in this hour. We also have a chance for you to win a fantastic prize, all thanks to Taste of Dublin, and they're on board with the show the entire weekend. So again, today and tomorrow, and a lovely, lovely prize. And the whirlwinds that are Brian Dowling and Arthur Gurley are going to be popping by studio after 10 this morning. And I don't know really what to expect, to be honest with you, with those two. But they're going to be talking about a new joint project and much, much more. And we also have a pair of tickets for you to win to Kings of Leon on the 1st of July. And it's all about you guys. Your voice notes are most welcome. Any birthdays, any plans for the day, plans for the bank holiday weekend, let us know. 0874 100102. Of course, the Cork City Marathon is happening, the VHI Women's Mini Marathon, Forbidden Fruit, Bloom. There's so much happening across the country. Are you going to support Kerry or Tyrone today? And Croke Park, let us know. Get them into voice notes, 087-4100-102. Dracula, Tame Impala, and Jenny on Today FM.

0: Dracula on Today FM. 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
0: 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And we've got travel cups and water bottles for you to pick from. These three words, if you haven't heard it before, it's very, very simple. I give you three words that lead to one answer. 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Today, it actually is a person. 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Actor, ballad, Fantana. I think a universally loved individual. I haven't heard anybody dislike this person. 087-4100-102. Who are we talking about? Along with your own name, and everybody who gets it right will go into the draw. So actor, ballad, Fantana. 087-4100-102. Adele next on Weekend Breakfast.
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0: Robbie Williams and Kylie Minogue, Kids Together on Today FM. I'm going to dedicate that to Sarah, who is with her little kids, Kian and Tomas, and they got in touch on Instagram at Allison Today FM, and we're going to head out for a walk this morning. Thank you very much. Get your messages in on voice notes, 0874-100-102, and Adele before that Set Fire to the Rain. Allison Curtis with you, Weekend Breakfast, Today FM. Your weather, mostly cloudy, boo, in the west today with outbreaks of rain gradually spreading eastwards as the day goes on. Some bright and hazy sunshine spells, and temperatures of 16 to 20 degrees. At the moment, it's nice in Dublin. It's a little overcast, but it's warm and dry. But that may all change. There's so much happening across the country this weekend. Are you going to Bloom? Are you taking part in the Cork City Marathon, the VHI Women's Mini Marathon? Are you going to any of the festivals across the country? Let us know. Any birthdays, any shout outs at all? 0874-100-102. Now, our news story in Today FM, if you missed it at all yesterday, we were playing a game, or something, I guess you call it a game, causing mayhem across the station across the past week. It was the second year in a row, a pranking extravaganza. It was so much fun to listen in as a listener and take part as well. It all kicked off last week. I crashed Ben's show yesterday FM. I made him dress as Joey from Friends. You can see the video on Instagram. You can see all of the prank videos on Instagram. And Ian invaded Dave, and Ray invaded Louise, and Louise invaded Matt, and it was just brilliant. However, it all came to an end yesterday when Ian Dempsey was crowned alongside Paul McSweeney as winners of Mayhem on Today FM. This was mine for Ian when I crashed him on Thursday morning.
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0: We brought back a quiz that was born out of the ski trips and buried in the snows of Austria in 2007, and went really well, and thanks to Shauna for taking part in that. But the winning moment, alongside Paula singing to Louise Oskelga, was when Ian crashed Dave's show for Christmas. It was hilarious.
3: David Moore, my dear sweet boy, you love Christmas more than any grown man reasonably or even legally should.
4: Yes,
3: let's be honest. But like my wonderful elf beside you, you bring so much joy to the people all year round, and so I can say with confidence that, double checking here now, yes, the spreadsheet says you are on the nice list.
4: Thank you, Santa.
5: One more thing. I feel so warm and festive now. Yeah. It's fantastic, isn't it? I think we've crammed enough Christmas cheer into the studio. Although there is one more thing we could do.
4: Okay.
5: Could you hit that button there, Elf, and we'll... Are you ready?
4: Oh, yeah.
0: Frozen Christmas dinners, it was all there. And congratulations to Ian Dempsey and Paula McSweeney, crowned winners of Mayhem Today FM 2026. 0874-100-102. We'll get the winner of these three words on after Call on Me on Today FM.

0: 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Exactly 8:36. 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
1: These three words on Weekend Breakfast.
0: Yes, I gave you three words a few moments ago, and it was leading to one answer: actor, ballad, Fantana. For some reason, we actually got Miley Cyrus in quite a bit. Anyway, Fantana, I can't draw a connection to her with that. That's not the right answer. But Rachel in Kerry, who's heading to a session at the gym, has the right answer. Rachel, how are you?
2: Good morning, Addison. How are you? Happy Saturday.
0: Happy Saturday.
2: On Ben Cosby weekend.
0: Yeah, I know. Loads of great things coming our way. What kind of session at the gym are you going to be doing?
2: Well, I have an injury.
0: All right.
2: Under strict program with my physio, so I'd be big into running. But I'm off the road running-wise, so I have a knee injury.
0: Oh,
2: and
0: no.
2: Yeah, it just affected the glutes and everything. So look, I have to put in the hard work now, but I'm getting stronger. So there's a program to follow, so it's strength exercises.
0: Oh, wow. Well, amazing that you're working on it, definitely. And then you've got math grinds later on.
2: Yeah.
0: I couldn't even, oh my God, yesterday, one of the most embarrassing moments of my life, Rachel, I was on covering for Louise Cantillon and I couldn't figure out 50 times 5. So I need your math grinds.
2: Yeah, so I usually give a math grind on a Saturday morning, late morning. So yeah. So
0: Busy.
2: Yeah, so there's a grind kicking in and see their exams begin on Wednesday overall, Joe, with the leading cert. So, fine. And after I'm going to relax for the weekend.
0: Actor, ballad, Fantana, who are we talking about?
2: Paul Rudd?
0: Yes, exactly.
2: Yeah.
0: Because he's starring in a brand new movie, A Power Ballad with Nick Jonas. So listen, Rachel, do you want the water bottle or the travel cup?
2: I would go with the water bottle because I'm big into my drinking my water.
0: Exactly. You should be. Listen, Rachel, we'll get that sorted for you in the post very soon. And best of luck with the session at the gym. And thanks so much for taking the call. Thank you.
2: Thanks, Allison.
0: Bye. Bye. Thank you. And yes, he is part of a brand new movie. And it's all the brainchild of John Carney. And it's based in Dublin. And it looks really, really good. I can't wait to see it. These guys played last night. Amble.

0: Moral Victory on Today FM, and they were in St. Anne's Park last night, and loads of gigs happening across the country in the next few weeks. CMAT tonight, roll on. Alison Curtis with you, Today FM Weekend Breakfast. Thank you so much for all of your voice notes. Get them in, 087-4100-102. They're having a big sleepover in Slane. What are you guys getting up to? Let me know. We've got our little reader, a Dubliner, Rory Doyle, who's aged 8, almost 9, on the way on Today FM.
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0: tonight.
1: Fun Janelle Monáe together. We are young on Today FM. Thank you guys so much for all your voice notes. Adele got in touch.
2: Hi, Alison. Just want to give a shout out to all the volunteers from Corland Services in Roscommon. They are attending the Night and Day Festival in Boyle today. We have loads of volunteers going down to support the festival, make it an exciting day and weekend for everyone. And hope everyone has an amazing weekend.
1: Oh, brilliant. Yeah, it's really the kickoff for festival season, definitely. Keep them coming in, 0874-100-102. Hello to Emma Green as well. Very happy 12th birthday to you. And a happy 15th birthday to Ruby Morrissey, and herself and her friends are off to Emerald Park. Ruby, you were born in a fantastic year and a 2011 baby, and I hope that you really enjoy yourself. Okay, it's time for this.
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4: I love reading because I really get to use my imagination.
1: We love it as well. It is that time of week where we invite a little reader onto the airwaves to have a chat with us, but also to read from one of their favorite stories or books. And today it's a poem, actually. And we've got a brand new t-shirt. 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And it says, Bookworm Oscailga. And it's a lovely royal blue t-shirt. We also have some books and a reading cert. And that's all for Rory this morning. Rory Doyle, who's in Dublin. Rory, how are you? Hello, Rory. Is he gone? Where is he?
5: Hi.
1: Hi, how are you?
5: Good.
1: Listen to me, Rory, now. Big news. It's your birthday soon, right?
5: Yeah, on Thursday.
1: This coming Thursday?
5: Yeah.
1: And you're going to be 9. Amazing. What's the plans for the birthday?
5: On Saturday, I'm having a birthday party.
1: Nice. I love that. So, Rory, you've got your sister Ellie and Charlie, and they're both older than you. You've got a cat named Doris. And who are some of your friends that you'd like to say hello to?
5: My best friend Benji in St. Mary's National School.
1: Lovely. And tell me this, you're doing something kind of interesting. You're reading a poem, The Man Who Wasn't There. Do you want to take it away, Rory?
5: Yeah.
1: Go for it.
5: The Man Who Wasn't There by Brian Lee. Yesterday, upon the stair, I met a man who wasn't there. He wasn't there again today. I wish he'd go away. I've seen his shapeless shadow coat beneath the stairway hanging about, and outside muffled in a cloak the same colour as the dark. I've seen him in a black, black suit shaking under the broken light. I've seen him swim across the floor and disappear beneath the door. And once, I almost heard his breath behind me. Running up the path, inside he leant against the wall and turned, and was no one at all. Yesterday, upon the stair, I met the man who wasn't there. He wasn't there again today. I wish he'd go away.
1: Oh my God, that's brilliant. Rory, I think that's the first time a poem has been read out on Little Reader. That's incredible. Listen, I've got that t-shirt for you. We'll get your sizing later. And it's all thanks to Harry Baby. And I've got a reading cert for you and some brand new books for you to enjoy as well. And happy birthday, Rory. And thank you so much for doing that, okay?
5: Thank you. Bye.
1: Bye. Alex Warren, Fever Dream now on Today FM.

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10: It's 9 o'clock. Good morning. I'm Jane McNamara. Donald Trump's held a meeting with his top team to make what he calls a final determination about a deal with Iran. Before entering the Situation Room, the US president repeated his demands for Tehran to not develop a nuclear weapon and to reopen the Strait of Hormuz. The outcome of those discussions is not yet known, but his defense secretary, Pete Hegseth, said his boss would only want the best results.
19: He's only going to get a great deal. I know we'll get a great deal. That's not any deal, that's great deals. And he's resolute in that, which I think is what the world would want the President of the United States to be.
3: From this morning, major DART disruptions are in place as Irish Rail begins a weekend of engineering works. Services are operating only between Malahide, Howth and Connolly, with 18 stations south of Dublin city centre closed until Monday night. The disruption coincides with several major events, including Bloom, the Women's Mini Marathon and Forbidden Fruit. Passengers are being urged to use Dublin Bus and Lewis services, with leap cards accepted on affected routes. Almost 565,000 overseas visitors travelled to Ireland in April, according to new figures from the Central Statistics Office. That's an increase of 7% on the same month last year, with visitors spending an estimated €431 million during their stay. The UK remained Ireland's largest tourism market, accounting for almost 4 in every 10 visitors. Holiday travel was the main reason for visiting Ireland, followed by trips to see family and friends. Siobhan McManey, Director of Markets at Tourism Ireland, says the figures are very encouraging.
5: We came into the year with a lot of positive momentum in terms of visitor revenue, and that's continued into April. There's very strong access. We've great connectivity to the rest of the world from the island of Ireland at the minute. And also we've been very active in market drive with campaigns so far this year.
3: Universal Music Group has rejected a multi-billion euro takeover offer. It was made by billionaire Bill Ackman's investment company Pershing Square, which already owns a stake in UMG. The deal was reportedly estimated at over €55 billion, but the entertainment giant behind Taylor Swift, Sabrina Carpenter and Kendrick Lamar says it was not in the best interests of shareholders, artists and songwriters. That's it for now. More in an hour.
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13: Good morning, I'm Stephen Gleeson. All eyes will be on the Champions League final this evening as PSG take on Arsenal in the decider. Holders Paris Saint-Germain look to defend their title against the Premier League winners at the 67,000 capacity Puskas Arena in Budapest. A full round of games took place yesterday evening in the SSE Airtricity Men's Premier Division. At Talla Stadium, frontrunners Shamrock Rovers scored the only goal of the game against St. Pat's, with Graham Burke striking a stunner after 9 minutes. In rugby, the United Rugby Championship playoffs take place today, with Bulls and Munster getting underway at noon in South Africa. At 8 o'clock this evening, Leinster play the Lions at the Aviva Stadium in their quarter-final. And last night, Connacht were defeated by Glasgow Warriors on a 33-21 scoreline. There's a busy evening ahead in the All-Ireland Senior Football Championship, with Leinster champions Westmeath in action against Cavan at 5 o'clock in Cusick Park, while Armagh are at home to Derry at 7.15. The All-Ireland Under-20 Football Championship final pits old rivals Kerry against Tyrone in Croke Park at 5 o'clock. In tennis, Novak Djokovic is out of the French Open after an epic 5-set battle with teenager Ziwa Fonseca. The 39-year-old took a 2-set lead against his 19-year-old opponent last night, but the Brazilian came back to win the last 3 sets, and the action continues there today. To hear live commentary on the League of Ireland every Friday, download the Go Loud app now.
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3: Starting off dry in the east this morning, but rain in the west will extend eastwards to all areas by noon. Sunshine and scattered showers will follow. Highs of 16 to 20 degrees.
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0: You're welcome back. It's just gone 9:05. Alison Curtis with you. Today FM, a weekend breakfast with you until 11 o'clock this morning. €306,000. That's what's in the cash machine right now. 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And you do have to be 18 and over. And you're playing across the Go Loud network of stations. You have until 3 p.m. this coming Friday, the 5th of June, to get your entry in. and it could be us calling you back. You need to get to that phone within five rings. Tell us the exact amount and the cash is yours. That would be incredible. Best of luck.
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0: I've got Teddy Swims on the way at Dermot Kennedy, but we're going to kick things off with Blinding Lights by request in the weekend, 0874-100-102. 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Good morning.

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0: Dermot Kennedy outnumbered on Today FM. He'll be making his way to the Aviva Stadium very soon in Dublin. Before that was The Weeknd and Blinding Lights by request. And that is for the O'Sullivans. And they got in touch actually during the week on email, allison@todayfm.com, and said, we've got a very special family weekend planned. There's two birthdays and a christening. So thank you very much. And they're looking for The Weeknd. Allison Curtis with you, Today FM and Weekend Breakfast. Thank you guys for all your voice notes.
1: Hi, Allison. Big shout out to all the men and women of Cabroy GFC, County Meath, all headed down last night and fairly this morning for the Killarney Sevens down in Spa GAA. We're very kindly invited down for the weekend. Big shout out to the boys and girls. Best of luck. Hopefully the lads will go one step further and win it this year. Girls, first time.

0: Have a great weekend on the parish.
1: Hiya, Alison. Can you wish all of the ladies heading to Dublin tomorrow for the VHI Women's Mini Marathon a wonderful day? Congratulations on all of the those attending who are fundraising, and best wishes to everyone. And this comes from Christina, Abby and Katie Weldon from Latin in London, who'll be heading off and fundraising for the Irish Old Victims Association. Have a wonderful day, everybody.
2: Hi, Alison. Best of luck to all the girls from Carrigaline Gymnastics competing off the floor today.
3: Yay! Best of luck. And that was from Alva and Alana. Thank you guys so much. Keep them coming in. 0874 100 102. Yes, the Women's Mini Marathon, the VHI Women's Mini Marathon happening in Dublin. The Cork City Marathon, Forbidden Fruit is on in Dublin, the Royal Hospital Kilmainham. Bloom, of course, Phoenix Park. Over 100,000 visitors are expected to visit over 5 days. This sounds like a lot of crack. These Wigs Could Talk is Letterkenny Pride in County Donegal. And it's a vibrant parade, family fun day, and it's happening as well this weekend. The Carnival, the Carrick Carnival, Taste of Carrick returns to Leitrim. Galway, and they're having the Salt Hill Fives. And in Cork, there's the Art and Soul, Ireland's biggest art sculpture, Castle Martyr Festival. And of course, in Croker later on today, Kerry B. Tyrone, it's all happening. 0874-100-102. Let us know what you're getting up to this morning. And we've got a gorgeous prize, all thanks to the Taste of Dublin, for you to win. I'll tell you exactly how to do that right after Teddy Swims. Mr. Know-It-All on Today FM.

0: Teddy Swims, Mr. Know-It-All on Today FM. It's just coming up to 19 minutes past 9. Today FM. Allison Curtis with you. A weekend breakfast with you until 11 o'clock. And then you'll find me tomorrow morning between 9 and 12. And Taste of Dublin have joined us for the entire weekend. It is back. It is bigger, bolder, and better than ever. More flavor-packed. Ireland's premier food and drink festival. I do love it now, I have to say. It's in my calendar every year. Happening from the 11th till the 14th of June in Merrion Square, bringing together standout mix of the country's most exciting restaurants, top chefs, culinary experts, exclusive dishes, and there's lots of master classes as well. And of course, there's music and entertainment. And this year's lineup captures energy, diversity, and creativity that is defining dining in Dublin right now. And for the full lineup and schedules, you can check out tasteofdublin.ie. They've given us a pair of standard tickets for Taste of Dublin on Friday, the 12th of June. So you have to be available that date. And that runs from 6 till 10:30 p.m. That's the good session now, guys. And they've also given us an overnight stay in the Leinster, which is a gorgeous hotel. It's a lifestyle hotel just off the iconic Merrion Square, and it's a perfect base for this year's festival. So if you're a foodie, this is fantastic. You've got the day sorted with Taste of Dublin, and you've got your accommodation as well at the Leinster. So what we're going to do today and again tomorrow morning, I'm going to give you a list of ingredients that you would need for a very famous dish. Okay, so what is it going to be? And I'm going to talk you through it now. Once you think you know what the dish is, give us the name of the dish in your own name, please, to 0874-100-102. So this dish very much relies on a balance, perfect balance of sweet, salty, and sour flavors. You can make it with shrimp, chicken, pork, or tofu. It is an Asian dish. You need flat rice noodles, palm sugar, tamarind sauce or paste. You need some garlic and shallots, bean sprouts. And the way to make the dish really special is you top it off with crushed roasted peanuts, lime wedges, and Thai chili flakes. What are we talking about? So you need noodles, you can have chicken, pork, tofu, or shrimp. You need garlic and shallots, and you top it off with peanuts and lime wedges and Thai chili. What is it? 0874-100-102. I'm starving now, and it's only 20 minutes past 9. Tell us the dish in your own name, and everybody who gets it right will go into the draw for that lovely prize. All thanks to Taste of Dublin. Tasteofdublin.ie. Rita Ora next on Today FM.
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0: haven't played that in a while. I ain't coming back. Morgan Wallen, Post Malone together. And before that was Rita Ora. And let me love you, Allison Curtis, with you today, FM Weekend Breakfast. I hope everybody's doing really well. Thank you guys so much for all your messages. Get them into us. It is so busy. So many festivals across the country. Are there any birthday shout outs, any sideline shout outs out there? We love hearing from you. And of course, the VHI Women's Mini Marathon. Lots of messages coming in for them. And that's all happening in Dublin tomorrow.
1: Hi, Alison. It's Robbie Donnelly. Just wondering if you could wish everybody who's running in the VHI Women's Mini Marathon all the very best of luck.
0: Yay! And that's for Hughes House, which is an incredible organization that I've actually teamed up with over the last number of months, and I'll bring you more information about that as we roll along. They do incredible work with families whose children are in long-term care and Children's Health Foundation, so I will definitely be talking more about that. And hello to Stephen.
2: Hi, Alison. Stephen and Ryan, who's 9, and Adam, who's 6, here from Hoat Celtic Football Club. We have a big day ahead, Hoat Celtic annual family event with blitzes from under sixes all the way up to under 18s, barbecues, swap tables for gear, sweets tables for all the kiddies. We're hoping that the weather holds up. Isn't that right, boys?
3: Yeah. Come on, Hoat Celtic!
0: Yay, come on, Hoat Celtic. Thank you guys so much. Westmeath v. Cavan in the All-Ireland Senior Championships, Armagh v. Derry, and of course in Croker later on at 5 o'clock roughly, Kerry take on Tyrone. So if you're shouting for any of those teams, let me know. 087-4100-102. I've got music from Coldplay, My Universe, and I've also got Kingfisher the Blade, and Brian Dowling and Arthur Gurulian are going to be with me in about half an hour's time, or maybe a little bit more, and talking about a joint project that they're doing together and loads more. I've got lots to ask them about. I got a feeling it's going to get a little crazy. Hope everybody's doing really well. Black Eyed Peas, I Got a Feeling on Today FM.

0: Black Eyed Peas, I Got a Feeling on Today FM. Allison Curtis with you, Weekend Breakfast. Thank you for your voice notes.
1: Hi, Allison. Can you please say hello to all the Baxters? Sinead, Marty, Evie, and Ruby all heading down to Ring of Skitty to get the ferry to France.
0: Wow.
1: Thank you. Bye.
0: Oh, enjoy. 0874-100-102 for all your voice notes. Today FM. Yes, Taste of Dublin is back. It is bigger, bolder, and more flavor-packed than ever before. And tasteofdublin.ie for a full lineup and schedules. And you can book your tickets there as well. Bringing together a standout mix of the country's most exciting restaurants and top chefs. There's master classes, live music, entertainment, and much more. And we have a pair of standard tickets. Taste of Dublin, Friday the 12th of June, between 6 and 10:30 p.m. That's a session. So because they don't want it to get overcrowded, they book people in on sessions, and it's absolutely gorgeous. And an overnight stay at the Lens, which is a luxury lifestyle hotel just off the iconic Merrion Square in Dublin. Perfect base for this year's festival. And I gave you a list of ingredients for a famous dish, and I was asking you guys to tell us what dish was I making, I suppose, this morning in the studio. I have Anne in Tipperary. Anne, how are you?
2: Hello, Alison.
0: How are you doing?
2: I'm doing great.
0: Whereabouts in Tip are you?
2: I am in a little village called Kilsheelan. In Clonmel, just outside Clonmel.
0: Very nice. And anything planned for the bank holiday?
2: We don't have too much planned. The Clancy Festival is on in Carrick, in the next village, in the next town. So we're going to head down there maybe later.
0: Sounds good. And Anne, are you a little bit of a foodie?
2: I am a little bit. I love food.
0: So do I. And would you have a certain style of cuisine that you like to either make or order when you're out?
2: No, everything. I just love all food.
0: So what was the dish today that we were talking about?
2: Pad Thai.
0: Yay, of course. A few people said satay. Obviously peanuts are in there, so that kind of might have thrown them. But you're right. Would you go for a good pad thai every so often?
2: My husband loves pad thai.
0: Do you know
2: he does.
0: The place
2: that's
0: that
2: how I recognized him.
0: The place that I go to, and this is not a complaint, it's such, the serving's so generous, it lasts me for maybe two, sometimes three meals.
2: Very good.
0: Yeah, very good. So listen, what's his name?
2: Jim.
0: Do you think you'll bring him with you?
2: Oh, definitely.
0: Well, congratulations, guys, because that prize is yours. All thanks to Taste of Dublin. You're going to enjoy yourselves on the 12th of June.
2: Thank you so much, Alison.
0: Take care, and thanks. Take care. Bye.
2: Bye.
0: And another chance to win tomorrow morning, Taste of Dublin, tasteofdublin.ie is back, and they have another lovely prize for us to win tomorrow morning on the show, Weekend Breakfast, here on Today FM. This song's a little spicy. Every time I play it, I have to pre-warn you. Kacey Musgraves and Dry Spell on Today FM.

0: Musgraves on Today FM. Allison Curtis with you. A weekend breakfast. We've got so many prizes for you. We haven't stopped there now. Taste of Dublin is back with you tomorrow. And this morning, we still have a chance for you to win €250 in cash on Weekend Breakfast in the next hour. But right now, I have a chance for you to win tickets to Kings of Leon. Special guest, Florence Road. It's all happening on Canada Day, July 1st, Thomond Park in Limerick. And a pair of tickets for you to win. And they were, of course, one of the headliners from Electro Picnic last year. And they are returning to Ireland. Their debut album was 2003. I can't believe that. And made up, of course, of brothers Caleb, Nathan, and Jared, and their cousin Matthew. And since then, they produced so many albums and 40 million singles worldwide and nearly 40 million streams of their singles worldwide. Grammy wins, Enemy Awards, Brit Awards, Juno Award, you name it, they've done it now. And their last November, they released a new EP. So I want real fans to go to this now, okay? So I'm going to play the intro of one of their songs for Kings of Leon. And all you have to do is tell me the name of the song along with your own name. And we'll put everybody with the right answer into the draw to be in with a chance to go along to see them in Thomond Park on the 1st of July in Limerick. So name this Kings of Leon song, please. Your own name along with the name of the song. I love it. I love it. Name the song. 0874-100-102. And you could be on your way to see Kings of Leon. We've got Coldplay next on Today FM.
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5: 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Yay. 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

0: But if you can't find the pen, you can sure find the blade.
1: Kingfisher on Today FM. Allison Curtis with you. Weekend Breakfast. Before that was Coldplay and BTS. And I have Shelley in Limerick on the phone line. Shelley, how are you?
2: Hey, how's it going, Allison? How are things?
1: Good. I believe you're a little jet lagged, are you?
2: Oh, we're just a bit knackered in the house this morning now, yeah. Arrived into Shannon yesterday in a heap, so all good. All good, yeah. All good.
1: So it was a family holiday, was it?
2: Yeah, we decided to go and grab some very, very last minute sun, and then the sun came out when we left, so the country can thank us for the heat wave, Allison.
1: Of course, of course. Listen, I played this a moment ago, and I want a real Kings of Leon fan to go along and see them. What was that song?
2: I think it's Waste a Moment.
1: Yes! It's so good, isn't it? Yay! You're not going to waste a moment now because you're going to go along and see them and special guest Florence Road and Thoman Park Stadium the 1st of July. Enjoy that now.
2: Oh, really looking forward to it. Thank you so much, Allison.
1: They're so great and they're fantastic live and they're actually good fun in interview as well. So you'll enjoy that.
2: And Florence Road are awesome. They're great.
1: Oh, excellent. Who will you bring with you?
2: I suppose the husband. Sure, Gally will have to come with me.
1: Okay. That's okay, I suppose. It's something in the diary for the summer now. And thank you so much for taking the call.
2: Oh, thanks for making the summer. Thanks, Allison.
1: Take care. Bye. Oh, she's brilliant. And thank you guys for all your voice notes. 0874-100-102.
3: Big shout out to the Caseys and my son, Shane Toher, who's camping in Lockheed Forest Park this weekend. I hope you're all having a ball.
1: They will. And thank you, Claire. Keep them coming in. Let us know what you're getting up to this weekend. Any birthday shout outs as well. They're all welcome. In the next hour, a chance to win €250 in cash. All thanks to McDonald's Happy Meal. And my guests are Brian Dowling and Arthur Gurley. And it's going to get crazy.
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17: It's 10 o'clock. Good morning. I'm Jane McNamara. Donald Trump's held a meeting with his top team to make what he calls a final determination about a deal with Iran. Before entering the Situation Room, the US president repeated his demands for Tehran to not develop a nuclear weapon and to reopen the Strait of Hormuz. The outcome of those discussions is not yet known, but his defense secretary, Pete Hegseth, said his boss would only want the best results.
18: He's only going to get a great deal. I know we'll get a great deal. That's not any deal, that's great deals. And he's resolute in that, which I think is what the world would want the President of the United States to be.
17: Irish Rail is advising passengers of major disruption on the Dart network this weekend due to engineering works. Services are running only between Malahide, Howth and Connolly, with stations south of Dublin city centre closed until Monday night. The works coincide with a busy weekend of events taking place in Dublin, including Bloom, the Mini Marathon and Forbidden Fruit. Irish Rail says leap cards will be accepted on Dublin Bus and Lewis services in affected areas. Dublin Airport is preparing for one of its busiest weekends ever, with more than 500,000 passengers expected over the bank holiday period. Passenger numbers on Sunday alone could break the airport's all-time daily record. Thousands of tourists are expected to arrive in Ireland, while many Irish holidaymakers are travelling overseas for the long weekend. Graeme McQueen with the DAA has this advice for people travelling through the airport.
19: The advice is normal for passengers. Get here 2 hours before a short-haul flight, 3 hours before a long-haul flight. So 130,000 passengers went through the airport on Friday. Security times between 5 and 10 minutes pretty much for the whole day. So that's really good. It's a good start to the weekend and we're looking forward to welcoming everybody. And hopefully they have a really good experience travelling through Dublin Airport.
17: Overseas visitors contributed more than €430 million to the Irish economy in April. That's according to new figures from the CSO. The average stay increased to nearly 7 nights, with holidaymakers accounting for the largest share of visitors. More than a third of all trips were made by people visiting friends and relatives, while 15% travelled for business. Hotels remained the most popular accommodation choice, used by 44% of visitors. That's it for now. More in an hour.
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21: Good morning, I'm Stephen Gleeson. All eyes will be on the Champions League final this evening as PSG take on Arsenal in the decider. Holders Paris Saint-Germain look to defend their title against the Premier League winners at the 67,000 capacity Puskas Arena in Budapest. A full round of games took place yesterday evening in the SSE Airtricity Men's Premier Division. At Tala Stadium, frontrunners Shamrock Rovers scored the only goal of the game against St. Pat's, with Graham Burke striking a stunner after 9 minutes. In Rugby, the United Rugby Championship playoffs take place today, with Bulls and Munster getting underway at noon in South Africa. At 8 o'clock this evening, Leinster play the Lions at the Aviva Stadium in their quarter-final. And last night, Connacht were defeated by Glasgow Warriors on a 33-21 scoreline. There's a busy evening ahead in the All-Ireland Senior Football Championship, with Leinster champions Westmeath in action against Cavan at 5 o'clock in Cusick Park, while Armagh are at home to Derry at 7.15. The All-Ireland Under-20 Football Championship final pits old rivals Kerry against Tyrone in Croke Park at 5 o'clock. In tennis, Novak Djokovic is out of the French Open after an epic five-set battle with teenager Ziwa Fonseca. The 39-year-old took a two-set lead against his 19-year-old opponent last night, but the Brazilian came back to win the last three sets, and the action continues there today. To hear live commentary on the League of Ireland every Friday, download the Go Loud app now.
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17: Starting off dry in the east this morning, but rain in the west will extend eastwards to all areas by noon. Sunshine and scattered showers will follow. Highs of 16 to 20 degrees.
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1: 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You do have to be 18 and over to enter. That call is going to be made just after 3 o'clock during the Ray Foley Show on Friday, the 5th of June. 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
1: 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Today FM. Yes, we've got some Walk the Moon, Sigala. We've got Hozier and we've got Somber in there. We're going to kick things off with the classic, though, with Delight for this hour. 087-4100-102 for all your messages. 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
0: And we kicked off this hour of the show with Grooves in the Heart, Delight. I'm going to dedicate that to Tom. Thank you guys so much. People loving the tunes this morning, this bank holiday Saturday morning. And of course, you can let us know what you're getting up to. But right now, what I'd love you to do is let us know about the song that makes your whole family come closer together. The one that makes you very happy. Happy Meal is all about some fun, some food, and with more menu choice than ever before is the perfect weekend treat. Mr. Men and Little Miss are back in the Happy Meal, and this time they're on a road trip. So ignite your imagination with Mr. Men and Little Miss. Some fun, some food, and it's all inside McDonald's Happy Meal. So €250, they give this to us every Saturday morning here on Today FM to give away to you guys. And you simply nominate the song that makes your family happy. It brings you guys closer together. And we will get somebody on air before we finish off this morning at 11 to have a chat, win the cash, €250, and have their song played on the radio. So is it from the 80s? Is it from the 90s? Is it something more recent, actually? Whatever it is, you guys all come together, you do the finger pointy dancey thingy, you look at each other, and you're, this is our song. And it makes us so happy. Does it remind you of an anniversary? Does it get you pumped before a match? Or is it a holiday song? Whatever it is, let us know. 0874-100-102. Stella Lofty now, Boston on Today FM. On a

0: Stella Lefty, new music on Today FM, Boston. Allison Curtis with you, 17 minutes past 10. 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And my guests, in a matter of moments, Brian Dowling and Arthur Gurlian are here. They're in studio. They're going to be chatting all about something they're doing very, very special for the AIB Community Fund, as well as I want to talk about them hosting a show together, the podcast. They bicker, but they make a good team. And parenting, I've got lots to ask them about. And they'll be with me, and it's going to be fun. And they'll be with me in the matter of moments on Today FM. But next, Sigala and Bryn Christopher's Sweet Lovin' on Today FM.
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19: 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Emma's on line 2 with some news. 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

0: Music, Khaki Kid, and Date Night on Today FM. Before that was Sweet Love and Sigala and Bryn Christopher. It's Allison with you Today FM, and I've got loads of people in the studio with me. I have Arthur. How are you, Arthur?
1: I'm absolutely fantastic. Thank you. And it's beautiful weather outside, so it's still not raining
0: yet. Is it okay? It's still dry outside.
1: It's very dry, yes. Very
0: been
1: sunny.
0: Been for a while. And we have Brian, darling. How are you?
2: Good morning, Allison. How are you?
0: We have Blake.
2: Yes, Blake is here with us. Auntie Aoife was supposed to take Blake and Blue to the Disney store.
0: Okay.
2: And then Blake decided no, she wanted to come to work with Dada.
0: Excitement.
2: So
0: all the excitement.
2: Blue is now in the Disney store buying anything she likes, and we just hope to get something for Blake.
0: Oh my God, before we get into loads, last night when I was thinking about what I was going to talk to you guys about, I was like, there's so much.
2: How do I narrow it down?
0: Yeah, how do I narrow it down? The AIB Community €1 million Fund, Arthur. Tell us about this.
1: It's absolutely incredible initiative, because what we love about it, like, anybody can actually nominate their community and the charities. It's amazing because also they help about 300 charities already.
0: Yeah.
1: And this year, AIB is celebrating their 60th anniversary. And for that, they're adding extra 60,000 to have more than 70 charities this year. Yeah, and it actually, the online and everything is open right now, so people can actually nominate.
2: Until the 19th of June at 5 o'clock, and go on aib.ie/community-fund.
0: Excellent.
2: And you can nominate. What's really amazing is communities can nominate the charities that are close to their hearts, and that's what's very, very important.
0: And that's the thing too, especially even in this weekend with like marathons happening, Women's Media Marathon, all that kind of stuff. There's a lot of charities out there that only benefit from, you know, one initiative across the year.
2: So true. And charities are struggling. We all know what it's like in this day and age and how hard it is to survive.
0: Yeah.
2: And this initiative really helps organizations that are doing so much incredible work within communities. So to be involved in this, for us, it was a yes from the get-go.
1: Which is also amazing because you can literally vote for, like, or you can nominate anybody you desire to be helped. Do you know what I mean?
0: Exactly.
1: So that's amazing thing what they're doing. Yeah.
0: Okay, so what are we... there's so many things to talk about.
1: Where did we start?
0: You were just here yesterday, Brian.
2: We overlapped. I was filling in for Dave Moore. I was 9 to 12, and you were Louise, 12 to 2. And you're back in again today.
0: Yeah, I know. And for the rest of the weekend as
2: well.
0: Nice. So tell us about... So hosting the 6 o'clock show, you've had your time on it, haven't you?
2: No, not yet.
1: Not yet.
2: I can't say the days, but Arthur's with me in July at some point. And Arthur's... There was a bit of confusion. I'd said Arthur was coming on the show, which is fine to say, and then Arthur went on the 6 o'clock show, and I think a reel was put up, and people jumped to the conclusion, rightly so, from what they had seen, that they presumed Arthur got the full time job. That is not the case.
0: No.
2: Arthur's coming in to do a week with me July.
1: I'm just helping you out. I'm just helping you out.
0: I know my husband would not want to do a full time job with me.
1: You know what they always say? Don't mix pleasure with, you know, fun with pleasure, or whatever they say. You know, like
2: business and pleasure.
1: Business and pleasure.
2: I do it all the time. Listen, to be honest with you, we have had that conversation ourselves. Would we be, because we've done loads of other stuff together, and I feel it would be the next step in what we do. And we have had a conversation, and that's just what we've had, one conversation. I think the tricky thing about that would be is that if there was an issue at home, it would affect the both of us.
0: Yeah, of course.
2: And when we're both away traveling on holidays, we're both traveling away together.
0: Yeah.
2: But I'm sure... The funny thing is,
1: we've done so many things together. I mean, we've been together 24 years. We've done so much, but we never hosted a TV show. We've been on TVs a lot together, but we never hosted a show together.
0: Together.
1: So that's very exciting because we have two different dynamics, even though we're very loud, we're very out there, so we bicker a lot at home, so obviously we have to be professional. So who knows what can happen?
2: When I was reading some comments, don't do this, people. I think it was on Facebook from a publication I put up, and they were very much like, Arthur's way louder than Brian.
1: Yeah.
2: And I was like, finally, people are realizing he is. Because I've been saying this for years.
1: But you know what? I'm going to tame myself. I'm not going to be that loud.
0: But what I think, though, is like, and I was thinking about this as well, is that in this day and age and everything that we're digesting through media and everything like that, I'm just gravitating to things that make me feel happy and positive, because we're worn out by the stage about other things.
2: We're jaded, Allison. It's tough.
0: I mean, you are fabulous, Brian, but on social media with, I'm sorry, his other husband, Donald. Everything you do together, I'm like, if I'm having a bad day, I'm just going to look up one of their reels.
2: You know why? On Instagram, that's why I only
3: follow the people I follow.
0: Yeah.
3: Because I want to follow people that bring me joy and bring me fun. Because I think the people we follow on Instagram, it's so personal to us.
0: Yeah.
3: Because we're seeing it any time we look at our phones.
0: Yeah, exactly.
3: Arthur and Donal. They've not asked me on the podcast yet. They've had guests on, but not me.
1: But do you know what? This is why we spoke. No, we don't want you, actually. We actually decided. But we spoke about this. You know, I love life. I love life so much. That's why I said to you, even Donal O'Brien, we don't save lives. We just entertain people. We just want to be happy. We all work very hard. Mm. We've worked very, very hard. Like yesterday, I surprised Donald. He's in a bloom and I surprised him with a cake. He didn't know what's happening. He was working so hard. He was sweating. And he was very shocked.
3: Announced his age.
0: I was wondering because you did it.
1: He's going to be
3: 50.
0: He's 62 years old.
3: He's only 40.
1: No, he's a baby with everything he achieved.
0: I know.
1: And again, he's working, he works so, so hard. But that's why when we were together, I'm bringing out the other Donald in him.
0: Yeah, of
1: course. The little fun, the little cheeky one. That's why people didn't know.
0: And not to be too serious, but I know from your life story and listening to you speak on other radio shows and things like that, if you do have something that is challenging early in life, you do want to just find the joy wherever you can and
1: you
0: just be
1: there.
0: Ridiculous wherever you can.
1: 100%. And because of AIB, we've seen so many people with the charities, the amount of help they do. I'm I'm so privileged right now.
0: Yeah.
1: And I'm so blessed to be where I am with my husband, with my kids. I just want to enjoy life.
0: Yeah.
1: I love my job, but I just want to enjoy life and I want to spread joy and happiness.
0: Exactly.
1: That's why we're doing it. So he's my working husband. Brian used to have his working wife, but Katya left. So now let's see.
3: I've had many a working wife. And I'm currently on the hunt for a new wife / husband at the moment.
0: Would they let old ladies on TV as well?
3: Do you know what? We just had this debate actually on the 6 o'clock show recently about what's considered old, especially when it comes to women being on television and women on radio. And I as a man, you like to hope that it gets better, but it can be very, very difficult.
0: Definitely.
3: You have to wonder why
0: I know.
3: This day and age. It's so ridiculous.
0: I know.
3: It really is.
0: Can I talk, since you've got one half of your beautiful set of children with you, Blake, parenting. I heard you speaking in another interview recently about your different styles.
3: Yes.
0: And I was trying to see who I would be more aligned with. And I think it might be you.
3: Why would you say me?
0: Just would you be more
1: warrior?
0: Would you be more firm?
3: I am, I'm firm, but I think to a certain point, and then I can get a little kind of loud and I'm frustrated.
0: I get disinterested in being firm.
3: Yes, and I'm very much I think what I do sometimes is I may treat Blake like she's a teenager and she's only turning 4 in September. Yes.
0: Four.
3: But I think firm, but fair.
0: Yeah.
3: But I also like to encourage.
0: Yes.
3: And almost, if she does something wrong, to acknowledge that we've made a mistake.
1: But now also I'm going to say you're firm, but also he will let her go a lot of things that she will get away with it.
0: So
1: I don't like that.
3: I do indulge
1: a bit.
3: I'm
1: more the police. I'm no.
0: Are you?
1: You do not do that. So if I say something and then Brian would be like, it's okay, so you can have this. I was like, why would you do that?
0: Undermine.
1: And it's for sure. Yes.
3: Yeah.
1: That's the word.
0: Yeah, I would do that, unfortunately. And my son
3: is you and I parent the exact same way. Also, I'm one of seven. So growing up, I grew up very differently to Arthur. It's just him and his sister, Nazik. So I have more experience, is what I'm trying to say.
1: Oh, my God.
3: And I have about 11 or 12 nieces and nephews.
1: Experience. No,
0: what
1: but
0: about
1: it's good.
0: Being like nervous about anything? Would one of you be more
3: me?
0: Yes.
1: Yeah. You see, we say since we had Blake, the first time we held her, he didn't sleep for weeks.
3: Yeah.
1: I keep saying
0: I'm responsible for this now.
3: Yes. Do you know what? Actually, it was also the fear of something would happen or she'd be taken away from us. It was just that constant worry of where we stood.
0: Yeah.
3: You know, with
0: Which
3: her in Ireland
0: valid.
3: And legally and stuff. So it was kind of that. And then more so on Blue, I think I've been a bit more
1: relaxed.
3: But I do worry for them. I'm very well aware of the world that we live in, people's attitudes, and obviously they're different through no fault of their own because of their parents. And
1: that's obviously not their fault. You have to let it go. He's too controlling.
3: Let it go.
1: Let it go.
3: Blake's been
1: so
3: hard.
1: You have to learn.
3: We were singing it this morning.
0: I don't even know the words anymore, Blake. Do you know the words?
1: Blake, do you want to sing?
3: Go. Sing Let It Go.
0: Let it go. You don't
1: want me to sing. As if she's shy.
3: Blake has a big show.
0: But I know what you're saying.
3: Happening soon on the 7th of June.
1: Oh.
3: Yeah, we're very excited about that, aren't we, Baba?
0: Amazing.
3: Yeah, she's nodding.
0: But I know what you mean. Like, you do have to kind of, but it's hard to let it go.
1: It is hard, but in my head, I'm like, the world is very tough sometimes. You have to learn from your mistake. You want to make mistakes. If we say something, you don't listen to us, learn from your mistake, because next time you're not going to repeat it. And that's how it's my approach as a parent. But him, no, he will spoil them a lot. Yeah, he will definitely spoil them a lot. Like, stop doing that. Like, undermining. I love that word. I'm going to take this word today.
0: That's what,
1: undermining.
0: So yes. You are like Tony. Oops. Anyway, Brian, we've got work to do. We have work to do.
3: We have lots of work to do, darling. Yes.
0: Congratulations on everything. Of course, there's the book. We're looking forward to seeing you on screens together. Congratulations on your beautiful family.
3: Thank you. Happy.
0: Yes.
3: Girls. Happy. And healthy. I think as a parent, that's all you wish for. And you know what? They're really, really good kids. I'm all about routine. Listen, there's always that element of, I don't know if you feel this, kids are younger, the element of guilt. And I don't think, well, I've learned to accept the kind of guilt, because it's always going to be there.
0: I've just passed it on to the dog now. Because my daughter looks after herself and I'm like, the dog's staring at me. It hasn't gone for a walk yet today.
1: Actually, we were debating to have a little doggy for Blake.
0: Don't get a border collie.
3: When she turns 5, we're going to get her a small little doggy.
0: Nice.
3: Next September, she's 5 and she starts primary school. Okay. So then maybe
1: you don't realize she's going to remember all this.
3: That's fine. I'm happy about that.
0: Blake, thank you for coming in today. Thank you so much. Yay. And thank you too. I'll always find an excuse to have you on,
3: because
0: we still haven't gone through everything I want to talk to you about. Somber now. And that was Brian and Arthur. This is

0: 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Allison Curtis with you, Weekend Breakfast. And thank you so much to Brian and Arthur and Blake for joining me. We'll get that up as a podcast after the show. And it was a pleasure to have them on the show. I'll always find a reason to have them on the show. 0874-101-02. We have for you next Sam Fender and Olivia Dean, Rein Me In on Today FM.
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0: Sam Fender and Olivia Dean together. Rain Me In on Today FM. Allison Curtis with you. It's almost time for me to head off. Yesterday FM is next. Of course, I'm back with you tomorrow morning between 9 and 12. Another chance to win the fabulous prize, all thanks to Taste of Dublin. And loads more on the show tomorrow. But we opened up the phone lines before Brian and Arthur joined us for you guys to let us know about the song that brings your family closer together for €250 in cash, all thanks to McDonald's Happy Meal. I have Melissa on the phone line on the road. How are you, Melissa?
1: I'm well, thanks, Allison.
0: Tell me your story and why you picked this particular song.
1: So I met my now husband, David, in 2007 in a pub in Melbourne, and he played this song, Chasing Cars by Snow Patrol, for me. First time I'd ever heard it, first time I'd ever heard of Snow Patrol. And now we've been together for 19 years, and we have 3 sons, and I've moved across the world. And like when I hear that song, I just am brought back to that time when we first met and everything that happened and how we got here. And it's just very special to me.
0: Oh, that's so beautiful. And tell me the boys' names.
1: So I have Tiernan, who's 14, and I have Callum, who's 12, and Dylan, who's 11.
0: Lovely.
1: And we're in convoy. My husband's in the car ahead of me while we're driving down to visit his mum this weekend. We're in 2 cars.
0: Oh, lovely. Well, travel safely. Melbourne's a beautiful, beautiful city, and it's a really special, special song, and I'm glad that you've suggested it this morning, and that's €250 for you guys to bring your family closer together, although it sounds like you're pretty solid together, and you can spend
1: Thank
0: it as you,
1: so
0: you
1: much,
0: wish.
1: Allison.
0: Take care. Bye, Melissa. Bye.
1: Bye.
0: Bye.
1: Thank you. Bye.
0: Bye. Bye.

0: Melissa and her boys, and they're on Convoy this morning. And thank you guys so much for requesting that song. And we do that with McDonald's every Saturday morning here on Today FM. $250 your own cash just for picking the song that you like. Allison Curtis with you at Allison Today FM on Instagram between now and then. I'm back with you tomorrow morning at between 9 and 12. And as I say, another chance for you to win those Taste of Dublin prize for hotel stay and tickets. Another chance for you to win tickets to go and see Kings of Leon on the 1st of July in Thomond Park. The music that you love and a couple of surprises in there. And I'll be with you on Bank Holiday Monday as well. And The Last Splash will be back with you on Bank Holiday Monday night. So loads of shows coming your way. Right now though, Yesterday FM with Ben.
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19: It's almost 11 o'clock. Time for a little something from Jacobs. For 175 years, Jacobs biscuits and crackers have had a place in Irish kitchens and cupboards. 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Jacobs bakes it better.
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0: It's 11 o'clock. Good morning. I'm Jane McNamara. A man is being questioned by Gardaí about the death of a woman in County Galway. The body of 31-year-old Masuma Sarabi was found on Thursday morning near a river on the outskirts of Clifton. The mother of two, who was originally from Iran, had been reported missing from an IPAS accommodation centre on Wednesday evening. A man in his 30s was arrested on Thursday morning. However, officers had to wait until he received medical treatment in hospital before questioning him. He's currently being held in a Garda station in the Northwest region, where he can be questioned for up to 24 hours.
6: Iran's accused Donald Trump of making excessive demands as both sides try to reach a peace deal. One of the Supreme Leader's top advisors says the US president is betraying democracy by sticking to his requests. Mr. Trump insists Tehran cannot develop a nuclear weapon and wants them to reopen the Strait of Hormuz. Middle East commentator Tara Kangaloo says both are remaining resolute.
7: 90 days into this war, we are once again in this war of narrative. Donald Trump wants to have the story written his way, and the Iranian regime wants to have the story written their way. And these two narratives are again very different.
6: Irish Rail is advising passengers of major disruption on the Dart network this weekend due to engineering works. Services are running only between Malahide, Howth and Connolly, with stations south of Dublin city centre closed until Monday night. The works coincide with a busy weekend of events taking place in Dublin, including Bloom, the Mini Marathon and Forbidden Fruit. Irish Rail says leap cards will be accepted on Dublin Bus and Lewis services in affected areas. And people have the opportunity to see a rare blue moon this weekend. It's when there are two full moons in the same calendar month, which only happens once every 2 or 3 years. According to Astronomy Ireland, the last blue moon happened in August 2023, and the next one won't be seen until December 2028. That's it for now. More in an hour.
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11: Good morning, I'm Cameron Hill. Arsenal will look to secure a historic double in this evening's Champions League final in Budapest. The Premier League champions can claim a first ever European crown by beating holders Paris Saint-Germain in the decider. Kickoff at the Puskás Arena is at 5 o'clock. Shamrock Rovers are 6 points clear at the top of the SSC Airtricity Men's Premier Division this morning. Graham Burke's 9th-minute strike was enough for a 1-0 win over St. Pat's at Tallaght Stadium. Hoops boss Stephen Bradley says Burke's form has been key to a strong first half of the season.
12: It feels like I'm talking about Graham every second week, how good he is and how special he is, but we genuinely shouldn't take him for granted, you know. What we're seeing on a weekly basis and what we see on a daily basis is a special talent. He really is a special talent, and for Graham's type of player to have over 100 goals is incredible.
11: Bohemians go into the break second in the table after their 3-1 win at Sligo Rovers. Elsewhere, it finished Dundalk 2, Derry City 1, Drogheda United 3, Waterford 3 and Shelburne 1, Galway United 1. Munster and Leinster go in search of semi-final spots in the URC playoffs today. The men in red face the Bulls at Loftus-Versfeld from 12 o'clock, while Leinster host the Lions at the Aviva Stadium with kickoff at 8. Last night, Connacht came up short away to Glasgow Warriors, with the top seeds winning 33-21 in Scotstoun. And Sarah Byrne is in a tie for second on the final day of golf's Ladies Open de France. The Douglas golfer is on 5 under par early in her third round, 3 shots behind Helen Bream of Germany, who leads the way on 8 under. To access 3 free off the ball podcasts a month, download the Go Loud app now.
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6: Sunny spells today with scattered showers moving from the west through the afternoon and evening, some of which will be heavy. Highs of 15 to 20 degrees. 1,000 songs in your pocket.
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13: That's who I am, but what is the year we're tipping into this weekend? That is the question. And you know, there's €250 in cash waiting for somebody before midday if you guess right. I've got the hits and headlines from one particular year for the next hour, and this weekend, we're heading back to a year when dinosaurs ruled the box office. A future Irish boy band got their big TV break, and a new invention.

0: Earworms, that being one of them.
1: Shaggy.
0: Oh, Carolina on Yesterday FM with Avan Moore. And we'll start with five lads who are still a long way from screaming fans and world tours. This was the year that Boyzone made their first appearance on The Late Late Show with Gay Byrne. Now, if you've never seen it, let's just say it wasn't exactly polished. Louis Walsh had put the group together only a few months before, and it looked like five fellas who had basically been collected from different bus stops around Dublin that afternoon.
2: I was told you don't play any instruments at all, none of you.
3: There's a lot of liars out there.
2: I was also told that you don't sing at all, none of you.
0: If you've never seen the full interview, I urge you to go and have a look. It is comedy gold. But what was the year? 087-4100-102 for your guess. This was on their Get a Grip album, if you remember. Aerosmith, Crying. You're on Yesterday FM.

0: Oh, I haven't heard that in so, so long. Aerosmith crying on Yesterday FM with Avan Moore. It's Ben Murray with the hits and headlines from one particular year, but what year is it? That's what I need you to tell me. And if you're right, there's €250 in cash making its way to somebody before midday today. Zara and Paul playing along in Navin thinking 1991. Morning, Ben. That Shaggy Chew definitely got me going. It has to be 1995. That's Orna in Dublin. Another one for 1995. Collie working in Dublin Airport. No right ones there. But here's a clue that at the time may have seemed tiny, but it ended up changing all of our lives. This was the year that the very first ever text message was sent. And if you're curious, it simply read, Merry Christmas. Yeah, it was December of this year. Hard to believe, really, because within a few years, we'd all be spending half our lives trying to explain things using predictive text and 20 characters. But what is the year? 0874100102. New order to come and M People playing next.
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the last word on Today FM for a very long time. What a tune. New Order, Regret on Yesterday FM with Avan Moore. Now, if you were in primary school around this time, you'd know exactly what this is. There wasn't a schoolyard in the country that wasn't full of Red Rangers, Blue Rangers, and one lad who insisted he was the Megazord. Teachers spent most of their time separating children who'd become convinced karate was the answer to every problem. But what was the year? 0874-100-102 for your guess, and you never know, you could win €250 cash too. This was huge from the late great Whitney Houston, and this year, I'm Every Woman. Yesterday FM.

0: Yesterday FM with Evan Moore and Freddie Mercury, Living on My Own. From what year, though? The answer to that could win you €250 cash before midday. Vincey's in Cork, spot on with his guest. So are Dee and Alan in Galway. Ben, we're on the road to Belfast from Castlebar, loving the tunes. That's the O'Farrell family playing along with the right guess as well. Time is ticking if you want to get that call before midday with cash. 0874100102, give the head a scratch, give me your guess. One of my favourite songs from one of Ireland's best bands. Plays next.
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0: Gabrielle, Dreams on Yesterday FM with Evan Moore. And one very last clue if you're still scratching the head. €250 on the line before midday. I am making that call in minutes. Well, across the pond, they got a brand new face in the White House as Bill Clinton was inaugurated.
1: My fellow citizens, today we celebrate the mystery of American renewal.
0: Seems to be still a mystery, Bill. Let's get back into the tunes and one very last song to play. It's the Cranberries, Linger, Yesterday FM.

0: greatest songs to ever come out of this country, I think. Cranberries and Linger on Yesterday FM with Avan Moore. But from what year? Ella McNamara, you're bang on with your guest. So is Shane Dunn. Who else we got on the right answer roll call? Emer Gibson, Karen Moore, and you're there too. Emer Colgan, Lorraine Healy, all there, all getting it right. But Sandra, how are you today?
1: I'm great.
0: So listen, am I bringing back the memories this weekend?
1: Yes, definitely.
0: To what year?
1: 1993.
0: Yes, it was. What a year for tunes.
1: It sure was. It was really good.
0: Some great ones in there. Well, listen, it's got you 250 euro in cash.
1: Oh, wow. Thank you so much.
0: All thanks to Avan Moore. What are you doing for the weekend?
1: I'm just about to take the kids to gymnastics.
0: So it's an action-packed bank holiday, is it?
1: It sure is, yeah.
0: Well, listen, enjoy and enjoy the cash.
1: Lovely. Thanks, Ben.
0: And after midday, I've got all the details on how you could win even more cash. In fact, the most amount of cash we've ever stuffed inside Today FM Summer Cash Machine. Details are coming.
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2: You asked for more. Now, let's go. Pitbull live in Ireland. I'm back. The tour. 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
9: It's almost 12 o'clock. Time for a little something from Jacobs. Since 1851, Jacobs has been part of Irish life. Maybe it was cream crackers after school or afternoon tea at Christmas. 175 years later and still the taste you love. 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
10: It's 12 o'clock. Good afternoon. I'm Jane McNamara. A man has been questioned by Gardaí about the death of a woman in County Galway. The body of 31-year-old Masuma Sarabi was found on Thursday morning near a river on the outskirts of Clifton. The mother of two, who was originally from Iran, had been reported missing from an I-Pass accommodation centre on Wednesday evening. A man in his 30s was arrested on Thursday morning. However, officers had to wait until he received medical treatment in hospital before questioning him. He's currently being held in a Garda station in the Northwest region, where he can be questioned for up to 24 hours. Iran's accused Donald Trump of making excessive demands as both sides try to reach a peace deal. One of the Supreme Leader's top advisors says the US president is betraying democracy by sticking to his requests. Mr. Trump insists Tehran cannot develop a nuclear weapon and wants them to reopen the Strait of Hormuz. Middle East commentator Tarek Angerlou says both are remaining absolute.
11: 90 days into this war, we are once again in this war of narrative. Donald Trump wants to have the story written his way, and the Iranian regime wants to have the story written their way.
10: Four men are due in court, charged with a major drug seizure in Dublin. 5.1 million euro worth of cannabis herb was seized during an operation by Gardaí and Revenue on Thursday. The men, aged in their 20s, 40s, 50s and 60s, are due before the Criminal Courts of Justice today. Dublin Bus says it's gearing up for one of the busiest weekends of the year as a number of major events take place across the capital. More than a million passenger journeys are expected over the bank holiday weekend, with extra capacity on some routes. Diversions affecting more than 20 services will also be in place on Sunday for the mini marathon. It comes as Irish Rail is advising passengers of major disruption on the Dart network this weekend due to engineering works. Communications manager with Dublin Bus, Blake Boland, says there'll be extra services.
12: Link services will operate on Saturday, but not on the Sunday night. However, the good news is that Dublin Bus now has 15 different 24-hour services in operation 7 days per week. With the Dart engineering works, we are allocating some extra resources and services in those affected areas.
10: That's it for now. More in an hour.
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0: Good afternoon, I'm Cameron Hill. Arsenal will look to secure a historic double in this evening's Champions League final in Budapest. The Premier League champions can claim a first ever European crown by beating holders Paris Saint-Germain in the decider. Kickoff at the Puskás Arena is at 5 o'clock. Shamrock Rovers are 6 points clear at the top of the SSC Airtricity Men's Premier Division heading into the international break. Graham Burke's 9th-minute strike was enough for a 1-0 win over St. Pat's at Tallaght Stadium last night. Hoops boss Stephen Bradley says Burke's form has been key to a strong first half of the season.
14: It feels like I'm talking about Graham every second week, how good he is and how special he is, but we genuinely shouldn't take him for granted. You know, what we're seeing on a weekly basis and what we see on a daily basis is a special talent. He really is a special talent, and for Graham's type of player to have over 100 goals is incredible.
0: Bohemians have leapfrogged the Saints into second after their 3-1 win at Sligo Rovers. Munster and Leinster go in search of semi-final spots in the URC playoffs today. The men in red are just underway against the Bulls in Pretoria. While James Lowe starts in what could be his final game for Leinster, Leo Cullen's side host the Lions at the Aviva Stadium with kickoff at 8. And there's another busy day of third round action at the French Open today. Naomi Osaka has taken the opening set against teenage 17th seed Iva Jovic. Defending champion Coco Gauff takes on Anastasia Potapova of Austria later, while top seed Arina Sabalenka faces Australia's Daria Kasatkina. To access 3 free off-the-ball podcasts a month, download the Go Loud app now.
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10: Sunny spells today with scattered showers moving from the west through the afternoon and evening, some of which will be heavy. Highs of 15 to 20 degrees.
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0: Whoa, well, it's going to be happening this week. We're going to make a call, and the person who answers that call becomes the biggest winner ever on Today FM's Summer Cash Machine. 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
0: Now, I don't know about you, but the sunny weather has definitely given me the goo for all of these gigs this summer. One in particular I am really looking forward to. Kings of Leon, Thomond Park. Want to be there? I've got tickets to give away. Your chance coming with Kygo and Olivia.

0: Gillivers on for the weekend, and I'm about to play four lads who I thought were robbed when they came second on the X Factor way back in 2008. You can tell I'm still sore about it. They're ahead of Picture This.
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0: Now, absolutely no disrespect to Alexander Burke, but way back in 2008, I remember screaming at the telly when they came second in the X Factor that year. JLS, Everybody in Love on Today FM. It's Ben Murray for the weekend with Kings of Leon tickets to give away. Yes, they're going to be playing at Thomond Park in Limerick on the 1st of July. You could be there too. Went to see Amble last night at St. Anne's Park. I have most definitely got the coup for all these summer gigs. And you could win them right across the weekend here on Today FM. I've got a pair of tickets up for grabs right now. So it's a true or false. The Kings of Leon fans will definitely know this. True or false? Their debut album was called Youth and Young Manhood. Is that true or is it false? Your name and details, please. 0874100102. New Alex Wire to come. We'll do Lizzo and Niall Horan. He's next.
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12: 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His name is Femi, and this is his

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1: 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Happiness is treason, fiction is fact, and the storm's always on.

0: If you missed him at the Three Arena in Dublin this month, oh, you missed out. He was just incredible. That's new music on Today FM from Alex Warren. Fine Place to Die. The music you love us on for the weekend, 087-4100-102. That's my number if you want to say hello. Ben, can I get a shout out to Richard on our second wedding anniversary? That's from Isabel. Have a great weekend, guys. We're on the way to British Bay for the long weekend. Any chance you can say hello to Emer, James, Trish and Kieran? And Ben, please play some David Gray for the crew working in the DPD warehouse. Oh, I can definitely do that. Gaga's coming too.
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0: Clarkson on Today FM. The music you love is on for the weekend. Eilish in Limerick. Sure, it's only going to be a stone's throw if you win these tickets for Kings of Leon. Thomond Park, 1st of July. They're going to be there. And you could be too. Another chance to qualify and win after one.
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4: It's almost 1 o'clock. Time for a little something from Jacobs. Since 1851, Jacobs has been part of Irish life. Maybe it was cream crackers after school or afternoon tea at Christmas. 175 years later and still the taste you love. Jacobs bakes it better.
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6: It's 1 o'clock. Good afternoon. I'm Jane McNamara. A man is being questioned by Gardaí about the death of a woman in County Galway. The body of 31-year-old Masuma Sohrabi was found on Thursday morning near a river on the outskirts of Clifton. The mother of two, who was originally from Iran, had been reported missing from an IPASS accommodation centre on Wednesday evening. A man in his 30s was arrested on Thursday morning. However, officers had to wait until he received medical treatment in hospital before questioning him. He's currently being held in a Garda station in the Northwest region, where he can be questioned for up to 24 hours. Four men are due in court charged over a multi-million euro seizure of cannabis in Dublin. The men, aged in their 20s, 40s, 50s and 60s, were arrested as part of a joint operation by Gardaí and Revenues Customs Service on Thursday. 255 kilograms of cannabis herb with an estimated value of 5.1 million euro was seized as part of the intelligence-led operation. The men are due to be charged at the Criminal Courts of Justice. Major disruption on the Dart network is continuing this bank holiday weekend due to engineering works. Services are running only between Malahide, Howth and Connolly, with stations south of Dublin City closed until Monday night. Leap cards will be accepted on Dublin Bus and Lewis services in affected areas. Internal communications manager for Inward Éireann, John Larson, explains what's happening.
7: So there'll be no services running between Dublin, Connolly and Greystones, and Dart services will only be operating between Malahide, Howth and Dublin Connolly stations only, and then there'll be the impacts on the Belfast services. So there'll be disruptions with no enterprise services between Connolly to Drogheda and Dundalk. So there'll be transfer services on offers.
6: Over 60,000 students will begin the Leaving Certificate on Wednesday. English Paper 1 kicks off the exams, which will run until the 23rd of June. Students have been warned not to use AI to predict what topics will appear on the year's papers. Education correspondent with the Irish Times, Brian Mooney, has this advice for people sitting the exams.
8: As you settle into whether it's the essay or whatever, your brain subconsciously is going to be working on the things you haven't remembered. And as the thoughts come into you, flick to the back of the answer book, write down the keyword or whatever, so that as you go through the exam, by the time you get to the end of it, you will have effectively drained your brain of all of the knowledge you have.
6: That's it for now. More in an hour.
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14: Good afternoon, I'm Cameron Hill. Liverpool have confirmed this lunchtime that they've sacked manager Arne Slot after two seasons in charge. The Dutchman took the reins at Anfield in 2024 and guided the Reds to the Premier League title in his first season at the helm, but 12 league defeats led to a fifth-placed finish this term, meaning they've narrowly qualified for next season's Champions League. Speaking on the final day of the season last weekend, Slot was still expecting to stay on.
15: I'm also looking forward to next season to continue to evolve this team that's, as I've said many times, in a transition, and that will not stop during this summer.
14: Arsenal take on holders Paris Saint-Germain in this evening's Champions League final in Budapest. Kickoff at the Puskás Arena is at 5 o'clock. Munster currently trail the Bulls by 29 points to 14, approaching halftime in their URC playoff quarterfinal in Pretoria. Jack O'Donoghue and Alex Nankivell have provided the tries for the visitors so far at Loftus-Versfeld. Later, James Lowe starts in what could be his final game for Leinster. Leo Cullen's side host the Lions at the Aviva Stadium with kickoff at 8. The opening round of the All-Ireland Senior Football Championship continues this afternoon. There's a 5 o'clock start to Westmeath's hosting of Cavan at Cusick Park, while Ulster rivals Armagh do battle with Derry at the Athletic Grounds from 7:15. And Sarah Byrne is in a tie for second on the final day of the Ladies Open de France. The Douglas golfer has moved up to 6 under par midway through her third round. That's 3 shots behind Helen Bream of Germany, who still leads on 9 under. To hear live commentary of the League of Ireland every Friday, download the Go Loud app now.
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6: Sunny spells today with scattered showers moving from the west through the afternoon and evening, some of which will be heavy. Highs of 15 to 20 degrees.
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16: 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We will make the call during the Ray Foley show. And you know the rules. 5 rings is what you get. 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
16: And right now, I've got a pair of tickets for one of the best gigs happening in Ireland this summer. Kings of Leon, 1st of July at Thomond Park in Limerick. You want them? I've got your chance to qualify coming. Dermot Kennedy Turnstiles on the way.

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2: Don't you love it? 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

it. I felt a little bit safer coming in here this weekend. No sign of any mayhem. But if you missed the mayhem of the past week, you can catch up anytime you like on our socials. And for the first time, we had a joint winner. It's there at Today FM. Coronas, Heroes of Ghosts. They play ahead of Cyril. I love it.

0: 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We'll get there if we should. We'll get there if we should.
1: Corona's Heroes of Ghosts on Today FM. Bam Marie for the weekend with Kings of Leon. Tickets for you to win before 2. They're going to be playing Thomond Park in Limerick on the 1st of July. One of the greatest rock bands in the world. And you can be there to see them live. The question is this. The band is made up of 3 brothers and 1 cousin. Keeping it in the family. But which one is the odd one out and not a brother? That's what I want to know. 0874100102 with your name and details. You never know. You could get the call before 2 and get these tickets. An absolute gem from 1997 to come. If you love your old school R&B, you're going to love this. I'm going to play that with Tame Impala next on Today FM.
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Well, I see Spotify have done a little survey of what listeners think will be the song of the summer. And believe it or not, this topped the list. It's new from Noah Kahan, Doors. 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

0: Your music on Today FM from Noah Kahan, Doors. It's Ben Murray for the weekend. Ben, can you give a shout out to the gang working at the Sleeve Russell Hotel? We are sweating in the kitchen. 0874 100 102, by the way, if you want to say hello. Also, Marie as well coming in to me. Heading home to the Kingdom for the weekend. Jerry's in the car as well with her. We were at Amble last night, and Ben, they were on another level. Is there any chance you could play Socrates Smiled for Lisa and Paul in Raheny in Dublin? You were literally a stone's throw. You probably didn't even need to buy tickets. You could probably hear it so close. I'm going to get on that in a couple of minutes' time here on Today FM. Jonas Brothers to come as well.
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out at St. Anne's Park in Dublin, Amble, on Today FM, where this Bank Holiday Monday, we're having a little reminisce on the festivals of days gone by. The likes of Fela, Witness, Oxygen, and of course the music that made them. 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

0: Justin Bieber days, he's on Today FM. The Music You Love is on for the weekend, and we've got tickets for Kings of Leon, Thomond Park in Limerick to give away right across the long weekend. How's it going for you, Sarah?
1: It's going good so far, yeah.
0: Any plans?
1: I think I might go out for a few drinks tomorrow night.
0: It has to be done.
1: It has to be done, yeah.
0: Now, have you got any plans for the 1st July?
1: I don't, no.
0: Would you be able to make your way to Limerick?
1: I think I might, yeah.
0: I think you might have some plans now because I've got Kings of Leon tickets and they are all yours.
1: Oh my God, that's amazing. I've always wanted to see them. That's brilliant.
0: Have you never seen them live?
1: No, but I've been following them for years.
0: I saw them years ago at Oxygen and just incredible. Absolutely incredible. Florence Road on support. It's going to be brilliant.
1: That's class. Oh my God, that's so exciting. Thanks so much.
0: Enjoy that long weekend.
1: Cheers. Thank you.
0: Bye-bye. And Casey has another chance for you to win after two. I'll catch you next weekend.
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12: It's almost 2 o'clock. Time for a little something from Jacobs. Since 1851, Jacobs has been part of Irish life. Maybe it was cream crackers after school or afternoon tea at Christmas. 175 years later and still the taste you love. 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
14: Good afternoon, I'm Jane McNamara. Gardaí are continuing to question a man over the death of a woman in Clifton in County Galway. 31-year-old Masuma Sarabi was found dead on Thursday morning after she was reported missing from an iPass accommodation centre the evening before. The mother of two had moved to Ireland from Iran in 2024. A man in his 30s was arrested on Thursday morning. However, officers had to wait until he received medical treatment in hospital before questioning him. He's been questioned at a Garda station in the Northwest region where he can be interviewed for up to 24 hours. Four men are due in court charged over a multi-million euro seizure of cannabis in Dublin. The men aged in their 20s, 40s, 50s and 60s were arrested as part of a joint operation by Gardaí and Revenue's Customs Service on Thursday. 255 kilograms of cannabis herb with an estimated value of 5.1 million euro was seized as part of the intelligence-led operation. The men are due to be charged at the Criminal Courts of Justice. Major disruption on the Dart network is continuing this bank holiday weekend due to engineering works. Services are running only between Malahide, Howth and Connolly, with stations south of Dublin City closed until Monday night. Leap cards will be accepted on Dublin Bus and Lewis services in affected areas. Internal Communications Manager for Eanrod Éireann, John Larson, explains what's happening.
15: So there'll be no services running between Dublin, Connolly and Greystones, and Dart services will only be operating between Malahide, Howth and Dublin, Connolly stations only, and then there'll be the impacts on the Belfast services. So there'll be disruptions with no enterprise services between Connolly to Drogheda and Dundalk. So there'll be transfer services on offers.
14: Gardaí have detected more than 730 drivers speeding so far this bank holiday weekend. 56 people have been arrested for drink or drug driving since Thursday. 100 drivers were caught breaking the speed limit yesterday. Among them was a vehicle being driven 85 kilometres an hour in a 50k zone in Swords in County Dublin, while another driver was caught doing 141 kilometres an hour in a 100k zone on the N11 at Newtown Mount Kennedy in County Wicklow. That's it for now. More in an hour.
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0: Good afternoon, I'm Cameron Hill. Liverpool have confirmed today that they have sacked manager Arne Slot after two seasons in charge. The Dutchman took the reins in Anfield in 2024 and guided the Reds to the Premier League title in his first season at the helm, but 12 league defeats led them to a fifth-placed finish this term, meaning they've narrowly qualified for next season's Champions League. Speaking on the final day of the season last weekend, Slot was still expecting to stay on beyond this season.
17: I'm also looking forward to next season to continue to evolve this team that's, as I've said many times, in a transition, and that will not stop during this summer.
0: Arsenal take on holders Paris Saint-Germain in this evening's Champions League final in Budapest. Kick-off at the Puskás Arena is at 5 o'clock. Ex-Ireland international Glenn Whelan has been appointed head coach of Scottish side Livingston, the club have confirmed today. Munster's push for a URC title has ended at the quarter-final stage this lunchtime. Jack O'Donoghue and Alex Nankivell got the tries as the province went down 45 points to 14 against the Bulls in Pretoria. Later, Leinster host the Lions at the Aviva Stadium with kick-off at 8 o'clock. The opening round of the All-Ireland Senior Championship continues this evening as a 5 o'clock start to Westmeath's hosting of the Cavan footballers at Cusack Park, while Ulster rivals Armagh and Derry do battle from quarter past 7. And Sarah Byrne is in a tie for third on the final day of the Ladies Open de France. The Douglas golfer has dropped back to 5 under par with 4 to play in her third round. That's 7 shots behind Helen Bream of Germany, who leads on 12 under. To hear live commentary of the League of Ireland every Friday, download the Go Loud app now.
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14: Sunny spells today with scattered showers moving from the west through the afternoon and evening, some of which will be heavy. Highs of 15 to 20 degrees.
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18: Friday, somebody is going to win an absolutely insane amount of money. 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It is a stunning amount of money. 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
18: Hello, lovelies. Here we go for Saturday afternoon. So, slot is gone. We'll have a chat about that. Kings of Leon tickets for you. Coming up, Chris Kent, comedian on the show. He's doing something unbelievable. And the week that was, and it's Champions League final day. Welcome to Saturday afternoon here. Today.

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0: The man you want on your triathlon team. That's Teddy Swims, Mr. Know-It-All. We all know one. Hello, you beautiful creatures. How's everything? Saturday afternoon on Today FM. This is KC checking in, playing some music and doing a bit of messing and keeping an eye on all that sports for you today, because it is Champions League Saturday. Arsenal and PSG in action later on. Will it be the day that the Gunners will take PSG in the final? What are your thoughts on that? 087-4100-102. But we start with the week that was, and the news that happened just before we got on air is Arne Slot is gone. The Liverpool manager has got the old heave-ho. Can't say I didn't see that one coming. From the day that Jurgen Klopp introduced him to the world.
1: Arne Slot! La la!
0: By the way, what was Klopp trying to sing there? He was definitely doing this, right? That's the song he was trying to parody, right? Good effort, kid. Maybe Jurgen will make his way back as an intern manager. We'll see what happens. Anyway, he's gone. Slot's out the gap. Who's going to fill the slot is the big question. It was the week that Gardaí are investigating possibly the worst thing. And if you're to be married couple and you're planning your wedding at the moment, this story is going to give you the heebie-jeebies, because loads of wedding planners have lost thousands to what looks like some sort of wedding planner scam that's been going on out in Spain. And there's massive investigations into that. Couples from this country getting the news that their weddings are gone, the money that they've paid up front. It's possibly the worst thing that could ever happen to someone. If you're stuck, are affected by that, I'm absolutely heartbroken for you, because your big day. It also puts questions on, should you really be paying loads of money up front before you get your big day? Gardaí checking that one out. It was the week that the wonderful CMAT has shut down her Instagram and her social medias over body shaming and trolling. She got dogs abuse after a performance.

0: She was doing a BBC Radio 1 gig festival, and directly afterwards, yes, in come the trolls with their lovely comments. Somebody joked before that you should have a license to use the internet. It sounds ridiculous, but at least anything you post up publicly is tracked back to you, and it doesn't sound so ridiculous now. If you're a Lidl fan, they're opening a pub in the Middle Isle. They're going to call it the Middle Ale. Yes, you go out for a loaf of bread in Lidl, you come home with a chainsaw. Or 4 pints, as the case may be. Lidl have officially revealed the name of their first ever pub, which is now part of the supermarket. Because, you know, that's what people have said they're missing when they go shopping, is a bar. Bizarrely enough, that is rolling out. Tyson Fury is going to fight in Dublin. No opponent to be announced yet, but it is definitely happening on the 1st of August. I'm hearing Marty Morrissey might be stepping into the ring with him. And finally for now, on a love note... What's that, Matt Cooper?
1: Okay, tell us about Nicki Minaj.
0: Nicki Minaj, Matt. Elon Musk and Nicki Minaj apparently are seeing each other. There's somebody for everyone.
1: Okay, tell us about Nicki Minaj.
0: Best of luck, lads. The news you didn't need today. Jimmy Eat World. This is Today FM.

0: 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Jimmy Eat World. Good on you, Jimmy. Brutal indigestion after eating the whole planet, but anyway, he gave it a go. That is The Middle, and it's for Bob. Happy birthday, buddy. You are travelling somewhere between Mayo and Roscommon at the moment. Your beautiful family just want to tell you that they're going to keep you for a while anyway. That's the message I got here. Happy birthday, Sham. Have a great day today. What can we do for you, play for you, or say for you? 087-4100-102 is the number. Would you like two tickets for Kings of Leon? They're coming up for you in 15 minutes. We're going to send you for a magical night in Limerick. You're just going to love the Kings if you've never seen them live. If you're a King faithful, you know the crack. A summer's evening in gorgeous Limerick with the Kings of Leon in Musgrave. In Thomond Park. If you want to win those tickets, they're coming up for you in 15 minutes. Also, Cork comedian Chris Kent, one of the best in the business at the moment. He's playing in the Cat's Laugh Comedy Festival, which is on in Kilkenny tonight. But he's also doing something which is bonkers. He is part of an amazing run challenge. We'll catch up with Chris in a couple of minutes. That's all on the way. Stay on Today FM.
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13: 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Alex Warren is back and he's done it again. This is his brand new track.

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1: Your husband is coming.
0: It's my favorite part of that song. 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
2: Your husband is coming. Jab, jab.
0: Ray, where's my husband? There's a load of wedding action across the country today. If you are on your way to Benny and Dan's wedding, have a beautiful day today. And hello to Mike. We're driving to Cavan to a wedding, and I'm a passenger princess. Natasha Bedingfield Unwritten will do that for you in a little while. I'm always fascinated by people who do just crazy challenges, and they're doing it mostly for charities. Some of them are just mad. Five lads from Cork are doing something crazy. They're running from Malinhead, top of the country, right down to Cork, and they have started on Thursday and they haven't stopped since, and they're doing it in a relay of five. Chris Kent, comedian. This is insane.
3: It's absolutely insane. So I just joined them for a leg of it there, basically. The lads are it's a thing called Miles for Memory. So I joined them just in Charleville there.
0: Okay.
3: And I went as far as Buttervent with them. But they started on Thursday morning at 5 o'clock in the morning in Malinhead. So pretty much just before you drive off the end of the country, right up the tippy top. And they've been running in relays the whole time since. So through the night, one of them is out of the camper van and running. And then, you know what I mean, does 10K, then somebody else takes over. So they've just literally been running the whole time. And they're going to finish up in Cork, in Knocknaheeny, I believe. At about 4 o'clock, they're going to be in Blarney. And you can join them for the last bit there then, which I think a lot of people are going to be there, to be honest.
0: So it's a continuous cycle, non-stop, for the last 3 days. 10K, take a break, and then four other lads will join in their turn.
3: 10K, and then somebody kind of is tagging in, and then, you know what I mean, and so on and so forth, and
0: wow,
3: through the night and everything. They're making a lovely, an amazing documentary about it, actually. And apparently the first part of it is online as well already, on YouTube. So, and the second part of the documentary will be on soon. They're all doing it to raise money, Alzheimer's Society of Ireland. So it's an incredible cause, really, like, you know.
0: This is very close to you personally, Chris, because of a cousin of yours.
3: That's right, yeah. No, my cousin last year, unfortunately, passed away. He was only 47. Jason Cronin, a.k.a. Fox. An amazing man, a very funny man. And so it's very close to me. His sons actually are kind of involved in all this. They're sort of frontlining it. Shane and Scott, they're the ones that are, they've put the whole thing together. Do you know what I mean? So that's a testament to Fox, really, that his sons and all of his friends then are doing this.
0: So all of the donation links, if you want to help the lads out, Miles for Memory 1 is the Instagram page. So just put in Miles for Memory 1. It'll take you up. You'll see all of the details. Five friends on this challenge from May 28th to the 30th. From the top of the country straight into Knocka. It's an incredible, incredible thing they're doing. And hopefully by 4 o'clock today, the lads are going to be back in Cork and straight in for the Champions League final then, I would imagine.
3: Exactly, exactly. And Fox and Shane, and they're all massive Arsenal fans, and Scott, so they're all massive Arsenal fans. So
0: if Arsenal win today, like, you've just ran the country and won the Premier League and now you've got Champions League, that's some very happy lads.
3: I mean, I'm hoping they are. I'm not an Arsenal fan, but I really want Arsenal to win the Champions League, and I think it will be the icing on the cake for the lads. But look, I'm massively inspired by them. I think they're doing an incredible job, the whole lot of them. They're just, seriously, like, there's just, I find it hard to put into words. They're just doing an incredible thing for an amazing cause. And like I said, it's a testament to himself, the man himself, that they're all doing it for, and raising a lot of money for an amazing cause. So, fair play to them.
0: All right, Kilkenny, if you're in Kilkenny City tonight, Cats Laughs is on, and Chris Kent and the whole team will be providing the laughs on stage. Chris, it's lovely to talk to you, man. Take care.
3: Thanks a million, KC. Cheers for the call, bud.

0: That song is a direct ripoff of the theme tune to Fraggle Rock. Just saying. It's Saturday afternoon with KC. This is Today FM. 087-4100-102 is the number. Right, Kings of Leon, Dublin. Let's get you there with free tickets for you and your bestie on us, because we sound like that. If you would like to go, this is what we're going to do. We're going to bring back lucky numbers. I have a number written down on a sheet. It's a number between 1 and 150. You can enter by guessing two of those numbers per mobile phone entry. Okay, so take a guess at two numbers that could potentially be between 1 and 150. Start your message with Kings of Leon, give me your two numbers, and send that into 087-4100-102. First person to land on the lucky number that I've written down between 1 and 150 is going to win the tickets. That easy. You're going to have a gorgeous night in Limerick with Kings of Leon. Florence Road will be the warm-up act, and hopefully with a little bit of sunshine, you're just going to have the best night ever hanging out with the Kings of Leon. If you'd like those tickets, we'd love to give them to you. Take a guess, 087-4100-102 on text or WhatsApp. First person to land on the lucky number between 1 and 150 that we've written down is going to take those tickets. Go for it.
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1: Come on, Eddie, you good thing. Kingfisher and the Sun Will Never Settle. This is Today FM playing the music you love. 0874-100-102, that is the number if you want to give us a shout. My WhatsApp has exploded with numbers, but nobody has landed on the lucky number. Take a guess, 0874-100-102. Just give me a number. You can send in two of them. Two numbers between 1 and 150 to grab two tickets to the Kings of Leon. Just land on the number we've written down. Pick a number between 1 and 150. Text it into me now to win those Kings tickets. Hey!

0: George Ezra would like a party with lots of green, green grass, apparently. Green, green grass, blue, blue sky. You better throw a party on the day that I die. 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
1: It's riddle time, baby.
2: Do it. Riddle it, just a little bit.
0: Riddle time coming up after 3 o'clock. I need to test the brain matter for the bank holiday and get you some good prizes coming up after 3 o'clock. And also, all the sport, PSG and Arsenal at 5, reminding you it's Champions League final day. We had Bulls and Munster earlier on as well. Munster getting a bit of a hammering, 45-14 that ended. But there's Gaelic games on as well. Armagh and Derry, Westmeath and Cavan, all in action a little bit later on. We'll get you an update on those next. Hang on.
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14: It's almost 3 o'clock. Time for a little something from Jacobs. Since 1851, Jacobs has been part of Irish life. Maybe it was cream crackers after school or afternoon tea at Christmas. 175 years later and still the taste you love. Jacobs bakes it better.
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16: Good afternoon, I'm Lindsay Dolan. A man in his 20s has died following a car crash in Dublin. It happened at the Ward in Finglas in the early hours of this morning. Gardaí were called to the scene at approximately 12:40 a.m. The driver of the car was taken to Connolly Hospital, where he was later pronounced dead. Another man in his 20s, who was a passenger in the car, was brought to hospital as a precaution. Gardaí are appealing for witnesses to come forward and for anyone who may have camera footage of the area between the hours of 11:50 p.m. last night and 12:40 a.m. this morning to make it available to investigating officers at Finglas Garda Station. A nationwide Garda Road Safety Campaign is in operation throughout the bank holiday weekend. Drivers can expect increased checkpoints and enforcement activity. In particular, officers will be targeting those driving under the influence of alcohol or drugs. Joshua Byrne has this report.
17: Since the operation began, 56 people have been arrested for driving under the influence of alcohol or drugs, while 730 motorists have been caught speeding. Some of the highest speeds recorded included 130 kilometres an hour in a 60 zone in Cavan, 124 kilometres an hour in an 80 zone in Meath, and 141 kilometres an hour in a 100 zone in Wicklow. More than 115 drivers were also detected using a mobile phone or not wearing a seatbelt. Gardaí and the Road Safety Authority are urging all road users to slow down, stay alert, and never drive after taking alcohol or drugs.
16: Gardaí are continuing to question a man over the death of a woman in Clifton in County Galway. 31-year-old Masima Soraba was found dead on Thursday morning after she was reported missing from an IPASS accommodation centre the evening before. The mother of two had moved to Ireland from Iran in 2024. A man in his 30s was arrested on Thursday morning. However, officers had to wait until he received medical treatment in hospital before questioning him. He's been questioned at a Garda station in the Northwest region, where he can be interviewed for up to 24 hours. And that's it for now. We'll have more in an hour.
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18: Good afternoon, I'm Cameron Hill. Liverpool have sacked manager Arne Slot after just two seasons in charge. The Dutchman guided the club to the Premier League title last season, but they finished fifth in the campaign just gone. Outgoing Bournemouth manager Andoni Iraola is the favourite to take over at Anfield. Former Republic of Ireland defender David O'Leary says tonight's Champions League final will be a battle between the best attack and best defence in world football. Arsenal go up against holders Paris Saint-Germain in this evening's decider in Budapest. O'Leary is the record appearance holder for the Gunners and backs them to become European champions for the first time in their history.
19: The great clubs of Manchester United, Manchester City, Chelsea have won this. A great club like Arsenal hasn't yet. And I think everybody knows it'd be a lovely box to tick that. A club like this should have a Champions League win under the belt, and let's hope we can do that tonight.
18: Kick-off at the Pushgas Arena is at 5 o'clock. Munster's push for a URC title has ended at the quarter-final stage this afternoon. Jack O'Donoghue and Alex Nankivell got the tries as the province went down 45 points to 14 against the Bulls in Pretoria. Later, Leinster host the Lions at the Aviva Stadium with kick-off at 8 o'clock. Two of this year's provincial champions get their All-Ireland football campaigns underway later. At 7:15, Ulster champions Armagh take on Derry at the Athletic Grounds, while Leinster kingpins West Meath welcome Cavan to Cusack Park for a 5 o'clock start. And Sarah Byrne has finished second at the Ladies Open de France today. The Douglas golfer carded a third round 71 to be part of the three-strong group finishing on 5 under par. That's 7 shots behind Helen Bream of Germany, who takes the title on 12 under. To access 3 free Off The Ball podcasts a month, download the Go Loud app now.
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16: Dry with some sunny spells and scattered showers in places through the afternoon and evening, some of which will be heavy. Highs of 15 to 22 degrees. That's it for now here on Today FM.
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0: Yes, the most amount of money ever given away in the history of Irish radio is going to land in your bank account if you get that magic phone call, and we're doing it on Friday. So no call yesterday. We're rolling over until this coming Friday, and someone's picking up €306,000 tax-free. Unbelievable scenes. Now, if you're not in for this and you'd like to be, here's what I need you to do. On your mobile phone, text, not WhatsApp, make sure you text the word WIN and send it to this number, 57557. 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So, two ways to enter. There's Apple Pay and Google Pay, and everything is set up online as well to make it nice and easy to get your entry into it. So, if you want to play for €306,000, that is what we're giving away. Guaranteed to go, by the way. Foley will make that phone call between 3 and 4. We will be ringing you on a private number. This is hugely important. And if you have a recently newish mobile phone, there could be a setting switched on which blocks private numbers coming to your phone. So, make sure that is activated, because I don't want you missing this call. Set a little reminder to be listening to Foley this coming Friday between 3 and 4. We make that magic phone call. Have the phone preferably gaffer taped to your face to answer for €306,000.
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0: 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So the best of luck to each and every one of you. Remember that draw, massive draw, is happening on Friday for the biggest amount of money in the history of Irish radio. It's going your way, I hope. Right, 087 4100 102 on WhatsApp. This is KC checking in till 6 on

FM playing the music you love. I'm just waiting for an Irish tribute act of that lad to appear. You know somebody's going to call themselves Sober and start doing the pub tour. It's going to happen. And if that doesn't exist, I've just given someone a business idea. Somber tribute act, Irish Sober. Best of luck. Saturday afternoon. Hello, it's Casey. These are things that are going to go extinct in the next 10 years, they're telling us. So we will be saying goodbye to physical cash. Don't let them take the cash away. Sweden already possesses less than 1% of transactions in physical cash. Central banks globally are developing digital currencies to replace notes entirely. Don't let them take the Johnny Cash. Passwords are going to be gone. So Apple, Google and Microsoft have committed to a passwordless future using biometrics. Is there anything more annoying than when you pick up your phone to try and unlock it and it tells you that it doesn't recognize your face? Like, I know I'm having a rough week. I haven't got much sleep over the last 3 days. Kids have been up all night. I know I look and rough, but come on, it's my

face. That's the future. That is the future. We're looking at ballpoint pens. The global pen sales have dropped 50% since 2010. It could be the end of the ballpoint pen. Most newspapers have gone digital anyway, but the physical, lovely, bluey, printy, physical copy of a newspaper will be gone in 10 years. They're telling us here physical keys are going to be gone. Most car companies have committed by 2027. It's going to be all fobby and physical keys will not be part of cars. Charging cables as well. Charging cables will be moving to wireless in 10 years. They will not exist. That I'm on board for. Physical maps. Keep them upstairs. Lock them away. They are now collector items. They will be gone in 10 years. And receipts as well for any kind of transactions in a shop. All going to be done digitally. There are some of the things that we're going to say goodbye to in the next 10 years. Mark Morrison, Return of the Mac. This is Today FM.

0: Morrison, Return of the Mac, Today FM on Saturday afternoon. This is Casey with you for a little bit longer than it's Block Rock and Beats. It's a huge sport day. 5 o'clock today. It's Champions League final. PSG and Arsenal. I don't know which way to call this one. Bucky's going for PSG. Can the Arsenal, can the Gunner lads pull it out of the bag? It's 5 o'clock kickoff on Champions League today. We've got gated games in action. Armagh and Derry. Quarter past seven. It is the All-Ireland Senior Football Championship. And it's 7 o'clock. Or sorry, should I say 5 o'clock. Westmeath and Cavan. That is happening a little bit later on. We also have the All-Ireland Under-20 Football Championship. It's Kerry versus Tyrone. And the Christy Ring Cup Final as well. Kerry versus Derry is in action today.
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Today FM, playing the music you love on Saturday afternoon with Casey, that's Ed Sheeran, and Overpass Graffiti, which is also a bit of Boys of Summer Don Henley. There's a lick of that off that tune. If you're getting married soon and you like IKEA, well, it's the marriage venue, marriage in heaven, really, isn't it? Because IKEA are stepping into the wedding arena. Apparently, they're allowing five couples across Spain. This is something, or across Sweden, to get married in their local IKEA. They're going to throw the whole wedding for them. And then, of course, obviously, the handy thing about that is for the munch, then for the food, you can just go upstairs and have the meatballs and make your bed that you're going to sleep in with your new wife or husband there on the spot. It's a perfect idea. IKEA weddings are a thing. I kid you not. 1975, this is Chocolate. 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

0: The 1975 in chocolate. This is Today FM. I hope you're having a good day. I hope you're having a better day than Arnie Slot is. Slot's got the old P45 at Liverpool. There he goes. Yeah, so who is next to fill the slot? Pardon the pun.
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0: If you wander down Grafton Street of a Saturday, or maybe Panna in Cork of a Sunday, you might see this lady busking on the street. She's one of the most famous buskers in the world, and she is ridiculously talented. It's Ali Sherlock. Her brilliant new single is Trying to Unlove You, and it's our Avonmore Irish Single of the Week. 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
0: I love it when a computer gives me the middle finger. 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If I could

0: Ali Sherlock, Trying to Unlove You. That's her brilliant new single, your Avonmore Irish track of the week on Today FM. Busking since she was 13 or 14, and it's just finally really coming together for Ali Sherlock. She's on tour. Have a look at her Instagram. Join her millions of followers. And that is her brilliant new single on Today FM. Kings of Leon tickets. I have a bit of a technical issue. My WhatsApp is after crashing as well. So we'll get that up and running, and I'll give these away just after 4 o'clock. If you want to win 2 tickets to hang out with the Kings of Leon, be my guest. Take them off me coming up soon.
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0: Tate, Matt Gray on Today FM. Saturday afternoon with Casey. We're on the way to news at 4 o'clock. Currently in Castletown Bear. Something mad is happening. The O'Sullivans or Sullivan clans are gathering to break a world record. There is 3,000 members of the O'Sullivan or Sullivan clan gathering to get as many O'Sullivans together in the one spot. Ongoing, there isn't an O'Sullivan left in the nation, by the way. They're all headed to Castletown Bear to break this world record. It's going to be chaos checking into hotels. But
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14: It's almost 4 o'clock. Time for a little something from Jacobs. Since 1851, Jacobs has been part of Irish life. Maybe it was cream crackers after school or afternoon tea at Christmas. 175 years later and still the taste you love. Jacobs bakes it better.
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15: Good afternoon, I'm Lindsay Dolan. A nationwide Garda Road safety campaign is in operation throughout the bank holiday weekend. Drivers can expect increased checkpoints and enforcement activity. In particular, officers will be targeting those driving under the influence of alcohol or drugs. Joshua Byrne has this report.
16: Since the operation began, 56 people have been arrested for driving under the influence of alcohol or drugs, while 730 motorists have been caught speeding. Some of the highest speeds recorded included 130 kilometres an hour in a 60 zone in Cavan, 124 kilometres an hour in an 80 zone in Meath, and 141 kilometres an hour in a 100 zone in Wicklow. More than 115 drivers were also detected using a mobile phone or not wearing a seatbelt. Gardaí and the Road Safety Authority are urging all road users to slow down, stay alert, and never drive after taking alcohol or drugs.
15: A man in his 20s has died following a car crash in Dublin. It happened at the Ward in Finglas in the early hours of this morning. Gardaí were called to the scene at approximately 12:40 a.m. The driver of the car was taken to Connolly Hospital, where he was later pronounced dead. Another man in his 20s, who was a passenger in the car, was also brought to hospital as a precaution. Gardaí are appealing for witnesses to come forward and for anyone who may have camera footage of the area between the hours of 11:50 p.m. last night and 12:40 a.m. this morning to make it available to investigating officers at Finglas Garda station. Éireann Rothéireann is encouraging people to check online information on DART disruptions this weekend. 18 stations south of Dublin City will be closed until Monday night, with services running only between Malahide, Howth and Connolly. There's also enterprise disruptions between Drogheda and Dundalk. Internal communications manager for Éireann Rothéireann, John Larson, says it's because of engineering works.
9: We appreciate and apologise for the inconvenience of doing work on the bank holiday weekends. We know it's inconvenience, but it does give us the ability to do major line enhancements in a way that we couldn't get done through our normal service schedules. 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
15: That's it for now. More in an hour.
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16: Good afternoon, I'm Cameron Hill. Former Republic of Ireland defender David O'Leary says tonight's Champions League final will be a battle between the best attack and best defence in world football. Arsenal go up against holders Paris Saint-Germain in this evening's decider in Budapest. O'Leary is the record appearance holder for the Gunners and backs them to become European champions for the first time in their history.
22: The great clubs of Manchester United, Manchester City, Chelsea have won this. A great club like Arsenal hasn't yet. And I think everybody knows it'd be a lovely box to tick that a club like this should have a Champions League win under their belt. And let's hope we can do that tonight.
16: Kai Havertz starts up front for the Gunners tonight, while the fit again Jurrien Timber is on the bench. Kickoff at the Puskás Arena is at 5 o'clock. Liverpool have today sacked manager Arne Slot after just two seasons in charge. He guided the club to the Premier League title last season, but they finished fifth in the campaign just gone. Sinn Féin will table a motion in the Dáil calling on the FAI to boycott the Republic of Ireland's upcoming games against Israel. The men's team will play their Israeli counterparts in the Nations League this autumn, with the home fixture scheduled for the Aviva Stadium on October 4th. Sinn Féin will bring forward the proposal on June 8th when the Dáil returns from recess. Two of this year's provincial football champions get their All-Ireland campaigns underway later. At 7:15, Ulster champions Armagh take on Derry at the Athletic Grounds. Before that, Leinster Kingpins Westmeath welcome Cavan to Cusack Park for a 5 o'clock start. In the Christy Ring final at Croke Park currently, Derry lead Kerry by 114 to 11 points. To access three free Off the Ball podcasts a month, download the Go Loud app now.
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15: Dry with some sunny spells and scattered showers in places through the afternoon and evening, some of which will be heavy. Highs of 15 to 22 degrees. That's it for now here on Today FM.
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0: Okay, we got 5 days, 22 hours and 55 minutes. 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It'll take a little bit of time. 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
0: I'm going to play you some action from the I'm Grandman podcast and one of the funniest mistakes that somebody made. AIX Partners, Kings of Leon tickets, Champions League final day. 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

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It's Dua Lipa, Silk City and Electricity. Today FM is blasting all over Canada. A shout out to Rory. Rory Overs and Damien, you're doing some deck repairs. Deck repairs. Very important that you say that clearly and precisely. Putting the barbecue together and looking forward to the Champions League final. Two legends that left this country many years ago, doing their thing out in Canada. Lads, thanks for having Today FM on, and we will see you soon. Speaking of the Champions League final, it's a 5 o'clock kickoff. We've got Arsenal and PSG. PSG have won it once. Excuse my ignorance, Arsenal fans. Have you won the Champions League before? Or is this your first one you're going for? A lot of people, even non-Arsenal fans, would like to see them get that monkey off their back and just, you know, just take it, just win it. They're up against an incredible PSG team, though. Just about 50 minutes to go for kickoff, Amanda. We'll keep an eye on it throughout the 5 o'clock hour for you, all right? 087-4100-102 is my number. My WhatsApp blew up when I was doing Kings of Leon tickets a couple of hours ago. And the WhatsApp gremlins haven't renewed the service, so I'm snookered, but you can still enter for them if you want to play lucky numbers. I have a number between 1 and 150 that I have written down on a sheet here, okay? Still nobody has landed on it. 087-4100-102. Take a guess at that number. First person to land at it, you've got two tickets to hang out with Kings of Leon. We're going to send you to beautiful Limerick. You're going to have an amazing evening, Florence Road on warm up, and then you and the Kings of Leon rocking out for the rest of the night. So WhatsApp or text 087-4100-102, and hopefully before 6 o'clock we'll do a little draw. We'll have a winner. If you want to see the Kings of Leon, best of luck. Good luck, babe.

Bruno Mars on Today FM. Saturday with KC. How's it going? Every week in AI, something more unusual and more bizarre is being brought to our attention. This week, I can tell you that heartbroken users are turning to AI to recreate digital versions of their exes. So they're using chat logs from WhatsApp, conversations, photographs, video, horsing it into an AI, and then it's creating an avatar. So you open your computer, and there she is, Bridie, who dumped you last week. For people that are going through a rough time with a breakup, you know, this is somewhat comforting, slightly creepy, and very strange. But they are creating this one tool that is now taking your ex-partner and turning them into a real person, so you can continue to have a conversation with them. And, you know, I don't know where else you take it, really, other than the fact that they're on a screen, and if you miss them, you can now talk to an AI if your ex-partner doesn't want to talk to you anymore. Very strange. Known my luck, the AI would break up with me again, wouldn't it? Oh, Jesus, she's gone.

0: Today FM, playing the music you love. Olivia Rodrigo is for Alison. You're in Wicklow. You just wanted that tune. And for no other reason, just you love it and you got it. Thanks for listening to Today FM. If you want to go to see Kings of Leon live in concert, nobody has landed on my lucky number yet. I have a number written down between 1 and 150. You just take a guess. I'm allowing you to take two guesses per mobile phone number, okay? 087-4100-102. Just take a guess. Lucky numbers. Get them into me now. First person to land on that number, we'll get two tickets to hang out with the Kings. We're going to send you to their huge gig in Limerick. Fancy that? Let's hear from you.
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0: Today FM plays Joel Curry and Lonely. Lonely, lonely. 20 minutes to go. Champions League final is on. It's Arsenal versus PSG. A lot of people going for Arsenal on this one, even though PSG might be going in as the bookie favourites, but we'll wait and see. The Gunners trying to grab that old Champions League trophy later on. They've had a handy enough year as it is. You know when you make mistakes in life and you misinterpret an instruction? We've all done it. I don't know what level of embarrassment this might have happened to you in the past, but I want you to consider this lady. She's in art class in school, and the art teacher has instructed everybody to paint or draw fruit in real life. That's what you got to do. That is the task. Meaning, you would get a bowl of fruit, look at it, paint it, put it on the paper, hand it in. The two lads from the I'm Grandmam podcast received this story, and I let the lads pick it up.
1: I was in sixth chair. I picked art for my leaving cert, thinking it would be a piece of piss. Our art teacher said we have to do portraits of fruit in real life. I went home and drew a fruit town with fruit people that had jobs. I drew a banana man with a briefcase and hat going to work. He had a son, a little banana son, waving him off. The road they lived on was Appleton Avenue, and the house was shaped like apples. I thought this was so innovative. I was thrilled with myself until I seen what everyone else had done. They had drawn actual fruit in fruit bowls.
2: Mr. Appleton from Appleton Avenue.
1: I instantly knew I'd f***ed up. I tried to hide it from the teacher, but she'd seen it. She was like, how did you get it so wrong? I've never felt dumber.
0: Little banana with a briefcase.
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Today FM playing the music you love. Blue. All right. We're doing something pretty cool on Bank Holiday Monday here on the Good Ship Today FM. So it's Bank Holiday Monday between 10 and 7. What we're going to do is revisiting music from Ireland's greatest festivals. The festivals we have loved and the festivals we have lost. Where are my Fela people? Where are those of you that scraped together 17 quid a ticket or something back in the day for a 3-day festival? The lineups of these festivals from the past are just mind-blowing. It's completely different to what we get today. It was like there's one going around from Witness or Oxygen from maybe 15 years ago. And literally everyone in music is on it over the 3 days. Bring those kind of festivals back. So we'll have 3 hours of Fela, we'll have 3 hours of Witness, 3 hours of Oxygen, all through Bank Holiday Monday. The best of those festivals. 10 until 7 on Bank Holiday Monday. Keep it on Today FM right across the day. We will be bringing you back with some classic festival flashbacks.

0: 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This is Casey. Block Rock and Beats on the air from 6 o'clock. Is there tunes we can play for you from back in the day? We're doing festival flashback. Let's do club, nightclub flashback and songs that you were bopping to back in the day in your local sticky carpet nightclub. What were those tunes? This is how we build a playlist for you on Block Rock and Beats. 087-4100-102 if you want to add to Dex's playlist in an hour. He's going to be on the air, taking it through till 9 o'clock every Friday and Saturday here at Today FM. The Killers have just performed at the opening of the Champions League final. The two absolute rockers got the place absolutely thumping. It looks incredible. It's the first time I've seen live music performances before a Champions League final. I don't think they've done that before, but the Killers have just done the honours, and PSG and Arsenal are about to take the pitch. We'll keep an eye on that game for you right throughout the next hour.
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20: It's almost 5 o'clock. Time for a little something from Jacobs. For 175 years, Jacob's biscuits and crackers have had a place in Irish kitchens and cupboards. From our grandparents' homes to today's kitchens, some things never change. 175 years later, and still the taste you love. Jacob's bakes it better.
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10: Newsroom. I'm Lindsay Dolan. A Dublin civil servant who allegedly shared confidential government information with the Foreign Intelligence Service has been denied bail. Yevgen McKeefe, aged 45, whose address cannot be published and who worked for an unnamed government department, was arrested on Thursday at Dublin Airport, where he was flying out of the country on a one-way ticket. Mr. McKeefe, who is originally from Ukraine, was charged with unlawful use of a computer in his employment, with the potential for further charges under the Official Secrets Act. He's alleged to have shared photos and videos of a government department website as well as staff personal information to a foreign handler in exchange for between 250 and 260 euro. He was denied bail and is due to appear in Cloverhill District Court on Tuesday. Éireann Ó Éireann is encouraging people to check online for information on DART disruptions this weekend. 18 stations south of Dublin City will be closed until Monday night, with services running only between Malahide, Howth and Connolly. There is also enterprise disruptions between Drogheda and Dundalk. Internal communications manager for Éireann Ó Éireann, John Larson, says it's because of engineering works.
21: We appreciate and apologise for the inconvenience of doing work on the bank holiday weekends. We know it's inconvenience, but it does give us the ability to do major line enhancements in a way that we couldn't get done through our normal service schedules. It's over 70 hours that will allow us to do significant line replacement, overhead power line replacement, generator works.
10: Four men have been charged over a cannabis seizure worth 5.1 million euro. The men, aged in their 20s, 40s, 50s and 60s, were arrested as part of a joint operation by Gardaí and Revenue Customs Services in the Dublin region on Thursday. 255 kilograms of cannabis herb was seized as part of the intelligence-led operation. The men are due to appear before the Criminal Courts of Justice today. A man remains in custody in relation to the death of a woman in Clifton in County Galway. 31-year-old Massima Sorbia was found dead on Thursday morning near a river located close to the iPass accommodation centre where she'd been living. The mum of two had been reported missing on Wednesday evening. The man in his 30s has been questioned at a Garda station in the northwest region. That's it for now. We'll have more in an hour.
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23: Good evening, I'm Cameron Hill. The Champions League final between Arsenal and Paris Saint-Germain is just underway in Budapest. Mikel Arteta's side will have to see off the defending champions to lift the European title for the first time in their history. Kai Havertz starts up front for the Gunners this evening, while the fit again Jurrien Timber only makes the bench. Liverpool have sacked boss Arne Slot a year after winning the Premier League in his first season. They finished fifth in this year's campaign. Anthony Iraola is believed to be the frontrunner to succeed the Dutchman after ending his time in charge of Bournemouth. Leinster are the last team standing in the URC playoffs. The defending champions contest a quarter-final against the Lions at the Aviva Stadium tonight from 8 o'clock. Earlier, Munster were beaten 45 points to 14 by the Bulls in Pretoria. Two of this year's provincial champions get their All-Ireland football campaigns underway this evening. At 7:15, Ulster champions Armagh take on Derry at the Athletic Grounds, while Leinster kingpins Westmeath are just underway against Cavan at Cusack Park. Also throwing in around now is the All-Ireland under 20 football final between Kerry and Tyrone at Croke Park. That's the finale to a busy day at HQ already. The Derry hurlers claimed the Christy Ring Cup with a 3:24 to 3:19 win over Kerry this afternoon, while New York are the Nicky Rackard champions after beating Tyrone 2:22 to 2:17. And Izzy Clements has taken silver in the lightweight singles sculls at rowing's World Cup Regatta in Seville today. World singles sculls champion Fiona Murta has qualified for tomorrow's medal race. She finished third in her semi-final, while Fintan McCarthy missed out on a place in the heavyweight singles sculls final, finishing fourth in his semi-final earlier. To hear live commentary of the League of Ireland every Friday, download the Go Loud app now.
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10: A mix of clear spells and showers tonight, more frequent in the north and west with lows of 9 to 13 degrees. And that's it for now, here on Today FM.
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0: Okay, the Summer Cash Machine is jaw-dropping. It's gorgeous. It's the most... It's the bigliest, in the words of Trump, the bigliest jackpot of all time. This is the one for you. 306 grand. Last time we did a jackpot this big, this happened.
3: How much is in the cash machine?
4: It's 305,000.
3: Donald, that's our biggest ever cash amount. And it's all yours. Congratulations. Take a big deep breath, relax, it's yours, and congratulations.
4: Oh, thank you so much. Oh my God.
0: That was the lovely Donal O'Riordan from the O'Riordan family, Ballincollig in Cork. The last winner of the record-breaking jackpot of 305 grand, it's even bigger now, €306,000 is going to go on Friday. It is guaranteed to go. And if you're in good form and you're enjoying your bank holiday and you think your luck might be on the way, this is what we need you to do to enter for this incredible amount of money. 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If you do that now, it will get you in the draw. And all you got to do is light the candle. 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So you could be... best of luck if you're playing this week. It's 306 grand. If you text WIN to 57557, it will cost 250 plus your standard message rate to enter. 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And yeah, just pick up the phone. We will ring you between 3 and 4 this coming Friday on Foley's show. And we will ring you on a private number. That's very important. 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
0: 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It will be a phone call to change your life. So set a little reminder to be listening to Foley between 3 and 4 this coming Friday as we make that massive draw. Okay, last hour of the show for me. Let's get some music on for you. One more.

One Republic, I Ain't Worried. Today FM playing the music you love. Champions League final, Arsenal 1, PSG 0. Havertz has just scored an absolute cracker to get the Gunners off to the best possible start.

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Today FM, playing the music you love on Saturday. This is KC, Kings of Leon in Limerick. If your name is Dermot Toomey. 99 was the number, unlucky numbers. Good man. Finally, we got there. Two tickets to go and see the Kings in Limerick. Congratulations. Thanks to everyone for going through the trouble of messaging in. It's going to be a magical night when the Kings take to the stage with Florence Road on warm-up duty. If you're heading along to Kings of Leon, I'd imagine they'll do this.

0: Today FM with Kings of Leon and you, somebody. That's Rapali. Happy birthday, you legend. You are up in Mayo. And there is a Sessioun Beag, as you've called us, happening a little bit later on this evening. Always Sessioun Beag responsive. It's really listen, go for it, man. It's your birthday. Have a good one. Thanks for having Today FM on. We are your birthday celebration warm-up soundtrack. It is still Arsenal 1, PSG 0. The Gunners are having a great game so far. PSG haven't even got into it, really. It's 21 minutes into that game. 1-0 the Gunners. Arsenal lead for the Champions League final at the moment. If you're a Netflix fan, starting from 2027, it looks like streaming service Netflix are going to start showing ads in between your favourite shows. So Netflix has now become telly. It's gone full circle. Of course there will be an option to buy the, you know, the Netflix as you know it and pay more probably to have an ad-free service. So it's a slightly head-wrecking revenue generator for Netflix, who are doing pretty good, you know. They're a pretty successful, high-earning, revenue-turning company. But no, we're going to have ads in between all your favourite Netflix shows. And science this week, this is very important, pay attention. Have suggested that men now need 2 nights a week out with the lads to maintain health. Okay, it's health. It's all about physical and mental health. They need at least 2 nights, maybe a midweek game, Wednesday, a couple of scoops and a pizza, and 1 good night at the weekend. It's science, and that's the rules.
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10: 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His name is Femi, and this is

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Dermot Kennedy. Something to Someone on Today FM, playing the music you love on Saturday. This is KC, and on Bank Holiday Monday, we have a very special day. Right across the day, from 10 o'clock in the morning until 7, what we're doing is the festival flashback. And if you remember going to festivals like Oxygen all those years ago, maybe 15, 16 years ago, you had on the Saturday Snow Patrol, Muse, Scissor Sisters, Kings of Leon, the Fratellis, the Goo Goo Dolls, Rodrigo e Gabriella, Interpol. You had The Killers, Razorlight, Arcade Fire, The Kooks, Block Party, James Morrison, Daft Punk, My Chemical Romance. The lineup was insane. We need to bring back quality festivals like this. I know it costs a lot of money to put these things on, but my God, the value for money you got back in the day was pretty impressive. We're going to do a radio version of that for you. Bank Holiday Monday. We're bringing you the best of Fela, the best of Oxygen, and the best of Witness right across the day from 10 a.m. on Monday on Today FM. It'll bring you right back with the festival flashback on Today.

0: Were you there last night? Amble played a massive sold-out headline show at St. Anne's Park in Clontarf last night. Absolutely looked spectacular. I think the lads were on stage just going, how has this happened? This is amazing. So tonight, if you're in Manchester by any chance, they are warming up for Dermot Kennedy at the AO Arena a little bit later on tonight. So it's all go for the Amble lads.
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Fling Bandit Anne-Marie on Today FM, playing the music you love. Arma and Derry at about 7:15 in the All-Ireland Senior Football Championship. Westmeath and Cavan in action as we speak. And the Champions League final has just gone in with 5 minutes of extra time in the first half. It's Arsenal 1, PSG 0. Not the best game of football I've ever seen, to be completely honest with you. So we'll see what the second half brings. But Arsenal, they're playing pretty well. Pretty good at the moment. It's looking good for the Gunners. Morgan Wallen, I'm the problem. This is Today FM.

0: Morgan Wallen, I'm the problem. On Today FM, have a beautiful bank holiday weekend, whatever you're up to, and we will see you back here next Saturday at the usual time, 2 to 6. Stay safe on the roads, everybody, and Block Rock and Beats is on the way.
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2: It's almost 6 o'clock. Time for a little something from Jacobs. For 175 years, Jacobs biscuits and crackers have had a place in Irish kitchens and cupboards. 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Jacobs bakes it better.
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19: A very good evening from the newsroom. I'm Lindsay Dolan. A civil servant who allegedly leaked government information to a foreign intelligence service has been denied bail. The man was arrested on Thursday after he attempted to leave the country through Dublin Airport. Ella Anderson has this report.
20: Yevgen McKeith, aged 45 and whose address cannot be shared, was arrested at Dublin Airport on the 28th of May before he could fly out of the country on a one-way trip. The civil servant, an Irish citizen originally from Ukraine, is accused of having leaked confidential information from the government department he worked for to a foreign intelligence service. Mr. McKeefe allegedly shared photos and videos of the unnamed government department's website, as well as an Excel file full of staff's personal information to a foreign handler. At a bail hearing today, Dublin District Court was told that he allegedly received money for the information, equating to about 250 to 260 euro. He was also found to have previously travelled in and out of the country under multiple variations of his name. Mr. McKeefe was charged on Friday with the unlawful use of a computer in his employment, with the potential for further charges under the Official Secrets Act. Judge Moira Keneally denied Mr. McKeefe's application for bail, citing the seriousness of the accusations and the possibility he may attempt to evade justice. Mr. McKeefe is due before Cloverhill District Court on Tuesday morning.
19: A construction business owner and his three employees have been granted bail following the seizure of over 5 million euro worth of cannabis in Dublin. All four appeared at the Criminal Courts of Justice this afternoon, Maggie Chambers reports.
6: The four Dublin men, including company owner 60-year-old John Shepherd of Streamville Road, Kilbarrack, and his employees 25-year-old Jason Gibbons of Snowdrop Walk, Darndale, 43-year-old Anthony Daly of Edenmore Park, Raheny, and 51-year-old Dermot Hogan of Donnymead Road were arrested on the 28th of May. Gardaí seized 255 kilos worth of cannabis in Carndonagh Road, Donnymead, allegedly ordered through Mr. Shepherd's business, Streamville Construction. All four accused had been charged with unlawful possession of a controlled substance and possession with the intent of sale and supply. All of the men were remanded in custody with consent to bail and are due before Cloverhill District Court on Friday.
19: Ruben Dias has addressed the rumours around his split with Maya Jama. The footballer shared an Instagram story saying his granddad asked if he'd cheated on his girlfriend because it's in the news. He added no line was ever crossed in that regard and the reasons they broke up are private. That's it for now. More in an hour.
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22: Good evening, I'm Cameron Hill. It's Arsenal 1, Paris Saint-Germain 0 in the Champions League final in Budapest. Kai Havertz got the opener after 5 minutes. He scored the winning goal for Chelsea in the 2021 decider. The Gunners are bidding to lift the trophy for the first time in their history tonight. Liverpool have sacked boss Arne Slot a year after he won the Premier League in his first season in charge. They finished fifth this time around. Anthony Iraola is believed to be the frontrunner to succeed the Dutchman after ending his time in charge of Bournemouth this season. Leinster are the last Irish team standing in this year's URC playoffs. The defending champions contest a quarter-final against the Lions at the Aviva Stadium tonight from 8. Earlier, Munster were beaten 45-14 by the Bulls in Pretoria. Ulster football champions Armagh set off on their All-Ireland campaign this evening. Kieran McGeaney's side take on Derry at the Athletic Grounds from 7:15. At Cusack Park in Mullingar a short time ago, Leinster Kingpins Westmeath led Cavan by 12 points to 6. In the All-Ireland under 20 football final, Tyrone led Kerry by 1/8 to 10 points at halftime at Croke Park. That's the finale to a busy day at HQ. The Derry Hurlers claimed the Christy Ring Cup by beating Kerry 324 to 319, while New York are the Nicky Racker champions after beating Tyrone on a 222 to 217 scoreline. To access three free off the ball podcasts a month, download the Go Loud app now.
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19: A mix of clear spells and showers tonight, more frequent in the north and west with lows of 9 to 13 degrees. And that's it for now here on Today FM.
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That is Airwave. We played DJ Quicksilver before that as well. Lots of messages asking me the name of that track. Bellissima is what it's called. This is Block Rock and Beats on Today FM. We're here for an extra show. Don't forget, this weekend we're here on Sunday night for the long weekend from 7 o'clock. So more beats and more tunes to look forward to. I'm going to play this for Austin Gilligan in Ringsend in Dublin. This is Safri Duo, Played Alive, the bongo song.

0: singing along to that one in full voice. Glowworm, Carry Me Home on Today FM. It's Block Rock and Beats with Dec Pierce. Caddock, All Aboard the Night Train is coming up. And I got a massive tune to play for you next from Moby.
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2: Lucy Kennedy joined me on the show to talk about her brand new book and the importance of grabbing those pool loungers on holidays.
3: 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So it was July.
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3: 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It was a very busy hotel. And my husband and my children. So I would arrive time with like 15 donuts, an inflatable unicorn, you know yourself, Uno, snacks, all the towels representing pennies. Hog four seats waiting for them and serving people like a little creepy stalker around the pool.
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aboard the night train. What a memory, what a tune. Had a couple of requests for that one. And Moby, Feeling So Real before that as well. We're live at the Docklands in Limerick on Saturday night, the 4th of July for Block Rock and Beats. After that, we're playing Galway. And then in August, we've got two shows. The 14th of August at Breakwater in Wexford. And Saturday night, the 15th of August, live at the Docklands in Limerick. I cannot wait to see you and have a party with you this summer. Mojo, Lady Hear Me Tonight on

0: Deck, what is the name of that track? That is Atlantic Ocean Waterfall on Today FM. It's Block Rock and Beats with Deck Pierce. Tunes coming up from Mauro Picotto. We got Komodo on the way and Zombie Nation.
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9: A very good night from the newsroom. I'm Lindsay Dolan. A civil servant who allegedly leaked government information to a foreign intelligence service has been denied bail. The man was arrested on Thursday after he attempted to leave the country through Dublin Airport. Ella Anderson has this report.
10: Yevgen McKeith, aged 45, and whose address cannot be shared, was arrested at Dublin Airport on the 28th of May before he could fly out of the country on a one-way trip. The civil servant, an Irish citizen originally from Ukraine, is accused of having leaked confidential information from the government department he worked for to a foreign intelligence service. Mr. McKeith allegedly shared photos and videos of the unnamed government department's website, as well as an Excel file full of staff personal information to a foreign handler. At a bail hearing today, Dublin District Court was told that he allegedly received money for the information, equating to about €250 to €260. He was also found to have previously travelled in and out of the country under multiple variations of his name. Mr. McKeith was charged on Friday with the unlawful use of a computer in his employment, with the potential for further charges under the Official Secrets Act. Judge Moira Keneally denied Mr. McKeith's application for bail, citing the seriousness of the accusations and the possibility he may attempt to evade. evade justice. Mr McKeefe is due before Cloverhill District Court on Tuesday morning.
9: A construction business owner and his three employees have been granted bail following the seizure of over €5 million worth of cannabis in Dublin. All four appeared at the Criminal Court of Justice in Dublin this afternoon, Maggie Chambers reports.
11: The four Dublin men, including company owner 60-year-old John Shepherd of Streamville Road, Kilbarrack, and his employees 25-year-old Jason Gibbons of Snowdrop Walk, Darndale, 43-year-old Anthony Daly of Edenmore Park, Raheny, and 51-year-old Dermot Hogan of Donnymead Road were arrested on the 28th of May. Gardaí seized 255 kilos worth of cannabis in Carndonna Road, Donnymead, allegedly ordered through Mr. Shepherd's business, Streamville Construction. All four accused had been charged with unlawful possession of a controlled substance and possession with the intent of sale and supply. All of the men were remanded in custody with consent to bail and are due before Cloverhill District Court on Friday.
9: Gardaí have arrested 56 people for suspected drink or drug driving since the start of their bank holiday road safety campaign. 730 drivers have been caught speeding. Among the worst offenders, a driver doing 141 kilometres in a 100 zone in Wicklow and another doing 130 in a 60 zone in Cavan. That's it for now. More in an hour.
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14: Good evening, I'm Cameron Hill. It's Arsenal 1, Paris Saint-Germain 1 in the Champions League final in Budapest. Kai Havertz got the opener for the Gunners after 5 minutes at the Puskás Arena, but the holders struck back in the second half through a Moussa Dembélé penalty. They're heading towards the end of regular time in Budapest, meaning extra time will be needed. Liverpool have today sacked boss Arne Slot a year after he won the Premier League in his first season. They've finished fifth this time around. Anthony Iraola is believed to be the front-runner to succeed the Dutchman after ending his time in charge of Bournemouth this season. Leinster are the last Irish team standing in this season's URC playoffs. The defending champions contest a quarter-final against the Lions at the Aviva Stadium tonight from 8. A late change to the Leinster team sees Tadhg Furlong ruled out, so Thomas Clarkson starts at tight head with Rabah Slimani promoted to the bench. Earlier, Munster were beaten 45 points to 14 by the Bulls in Pretoria. Ulster football champions Armagh set off on their All-Ireland campaign in the next few minutes. Kieran McGeaney's side take on Derry at the Athletic Grounds from 7:15. Extra time is needed in Mullingar to separate Westmeath and Cavan. The hosts finished with 22 points to the visitors 2-16 at the end of regular time. Kerry are the All-Ireland under 20 football champions. They dethroned Tyrone with a 21-10 win at Croke Park today. That was the finale to a busy day at HQ. The Derry Hurlers claimed the Christy Ring Cup with a 324-319 win over Kerry, while New York are the Nicky Rackard champions after beating Tyrone 222-217. To access three free Off the Ball podcasts a month, download the Go Loud app now.
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9: A mix of clear spells and showers tonight, more frequent in the north and west with lows of 9 to 13 degrees. And that's it for now here on Today FM.
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0: Way too much fun going through requests for tunes. Komodo is on the way from Mauro Picotto. We got a tune from Bob Marley versus the Funk Star Deluxe. Sun is shining. Crystal Waters, Ruda Silva, Touch Me later on this hour. And this is Zombie Nation, Kern Craft 400.

Romeo. Basement Jack's Romeo on Today FM. What a track. Haven't played that in a long time. It is Today FM. Hope you're enjoying the tunes on Block Rock and Beats. Every time we do a gig and we play this track, the place goes absolutely insane. It's Mauro Picotto, Komodo.

0: Beats with Dec Pierce here for an extra show this weekend. We're going to be here tomorrow night from 7 o'clock for more tunes. Expansions Move Your Body is on the way. I had a request for Verikasha Carte Blanche as well. And Ruda Silva Touch
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loads of tunes to keep your party going. And I hope you are enjoying the tracks and the memories tonight as well. Viracocha, that is Carte Blanche. What about this? A beautiful vocal on this track. I love it so, so much. Really old school sound. Crystal Waters, this is Gypsy Woman on Today FM.

0: 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I had a request for Protect Your Mind, the song from Braveheart, DJ Sacken and Friends, and Beach Ball is on the way as well.
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Honestly, it's one of those songs. I just get so many requests for it every single weekend. And it is huge on the Block Rock and Beats live set as well. I hope you're enjoying the memories on Block Rock and Beats tonight. Thank you so much for all the suggestions of tracks that come in during the week. If you ever want to get in touch, by the way, during the week, and let me know, maybe it's a track that you haven't heard in a while, or you're looking for the name of a song. I often get DMs with people singing songs down the phone to be looking for the names of the tracks because I can't find them on Spotify. I'm always here for that. At Dec Pierce on Instagram if you want to keep in touch during the week. This is Dario G. What a tune. 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

0: Monique, It Feels So Good on Today FM. That was around about 2000, the year 2000. We got the Wham Do Project, King of My Castle, around about the same time to play for you just after 8 o'clock. DJ Jean, The Launch, and a big, big track from The Prodigy from Music for the Jilted Generation.
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12: A very good night from the newsroom. A civil servant who allegedly leaked government information to a foreign intelligence service has been denied bail. The man was arrested on Thursday after he attempted to leave the country through Dublin Airport. Ella Anderson has this report.
13: Yevgen McKeith, aged 45, and whose address cannot be shared, was arrested at Dublin Airport on the 28th of May before he could fly out of the country on a one-way trip. The civil servant, an Irish citizen originally from Ukraine, is accused of having leaked confidential information from the government department he worked for to a foreign intelligence service. Mr. McKeith allegedly shared photos and videos of the unnamed government department's website, as well as an Excel file full of staff's personal information to a foreign handler. At a bail hearing today, Dublin District Court was told that he allegedly received money for the information, equating to about 250 to 260 euro. He was also found to have previously travelled in and out of the country under multiple variations of his name. Mr. McKeith was charged on Friday with the unlawful use of a computer in his employment, with the potential for further charges under the Official Secrets Act. Judge Moira Keneally denied Mr. McKeith's application for bail, citing the seriousness of the accusations and the possibility he may attempt to evade justice. Mr. McKeith is due before Cloverhill District Court on Tuesday morning.
12: A Dublin construction boss and 3 employees have been charged following the seizure of over €5 million worth of cannabis in the city. All 4 appeared at Dublin District Court this afternoon. Maggie Chambers has this report.
14: The 4 Dublin men, including company owner 60-year-old John Shepherd of Streamville Road, Kilbarry,
4: Barrack, and his employees, 25-year-old Jason Gibbons of Snowdrop Walk Darndale, 43-year-old Anthony Daly of Edenmore Park Raheny, and 51-year-old Dermot Hogan of Donnymead Road, were arrested on the 28th of May. Gardaí seized 255 kilos worth of cannabis in Carndonagh Road, Donnymead, allegedly ordered through Mr. Shepherd's business, Streamville Construction. All four accused had been charged with unlawful possession of a controlled substance and possession with the intent of sale and supply. All of the men were remanded in custody with consent to bail and are due before Clover Hill District Court on Friday.
12: A driver caught doing twice the legal limit is among 730 motorists detected speeding since the start of the Garda Bank Holiday Road Safety Campaign. Gardaí recorded the driver doing 130 kilometres an hour in a 60 zone in Cavan. 56 people have also been arrested for suspected drink or drug driving. The campaign continues for the remainder of the bank holiday weekend. That's it for now. We'll have more in an hour.
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5: Good evening, I'm David Seagrave. Arsenal and Paris Saint-Germain couldn't be separated after extra time in this year's Champions League final. It's headed to a penalty shootout after both sides played out a one-all draw on the decider. Elsewhere, former Bournemouth boss Anthony Iraola and outgoing Crystal Palace head coach Ole Glasner have emerged as contenders to become the new Liverpool manager. A search for a new boss is underway after the Reds decided to part ways with Arne Slot after 2 years at the club. In rugby, Leinster are just getting their URC quarter-final underway against the Lions. Leo Cullen's side are the last remaining Irish side in the competition, with Connacht and Munster both eliminated at this same stage. Tadhg Furlong has been ruled out of the tie. He's replaced by Thomas Clarkson, with Rabah Slimani on the bench. In tennis, the French Open will have a new champion in the women's singles this year. Title holder Coco Gauff has been eliminated in the third round by Austria's Anastasia Potapova. It's the latest shock result in this year's tournament, with Jannik Sinner and Novak Djokovic both eliminated in the men's singles already. In Gaelic games, Armagh have stormed ahead of Derry as it nears half-time of their opening round clash in the All-Ireland Senior Football Championship. They've taken a 1-9-1-3 lead at the Athletic Grounds. Elsewhere, Westmeath have booked their place in round 2A. The Lake County were forced to extra time in Mullingar, but overpowered the Breffni to win 131-321. Earlier on, Kerry defeated Tyrone 21 points to 110 at Croke Park to win the under-20 All-Ireland Football Final. And in golf, Seamus Powers finished his third round at the Charles Schwab Challenge in Texas. He's ended the day on 4-over to leave him 2-over for the tournament. While at the LPGA Classic, Leona Maguire has signed for a round of 71 to leave her on 1-under par. Lauren Walsh is approaching the end of the front nine and she is level par across both days. To hear live commentary in the League of Ireland every Friday, download the Go Loud app now.
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12: A mix of clear spells and showers tonight, more frequent in the north and west with lows of 9 to 13 degrees. And that's it for now here on Today FM.
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0: Let's go. Another hour of tunes. DJ John, the launch is on the way. One of my daughter's favorite tracks. She's 9 years old and one of her favourite tracks is Voodoo People from The Prodigy. That is coming up for Ava later on this hour. I had a request for a tune that I haven't played on the show in a while. A really big, heavy dance anthem, Area 51 Epidemic is coming up as well. This is the Wham-Doo Project, King of My Castle.

from DJ John on Today FM, and Wandoo Project before that, King of My Castle from, I think that was in year 2000 as well. Oh, this is a great track. Music for the Jilted Generation. What an album. Probably my favourite album of all time. And this is my daughter Ava's, well, it's one of her favourite tracks. She also loves Out of Space from The Prodigy. And I brought her along to see The Prodigy in the Three Arena a couple of weeks ago, and she loved it. She still wants to go to Cat's Eye in September. But anyway, it's The Prodigy, Voodoo People on Today FM.

0: Chris Edwards, also known as Flash the Delivery Guy. He's the bass player with Block Rock and Beats. Loves that track. Bartez on the move on Today FM. We got Scooter on the way next.
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JJ stands for Janis Joplin because it features a little sample of Janis Joplin's Ball and Chain on that track. Asha JJ tributes before that Scooter with the Logical song. Okay, I had a couple of requests for this one during the week. I want to play it on the show tonight.

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thing from the grid. What about that? On Today FM, this is Block Rock and Beats with Dec Pierce. Barry Dunn is ready to go after 9 o'clock with Yesterday FM floor fillers. Loads of tunes from the 80s, the 90s, and the noughties as well. This is Chicane and Moya Brennan. It just sounds so, so beautiful at the moment. This is Saltwater.

0: for another show tomorrow night from 7 o'clock, an extra show for the long weekend. In the meantime, Barry Dunn is up next with Yesterday FM Floor Fillers. 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

0: A very good night from the newsroom. A Dublin civil servant who allegedly shared confidential government information with the Foreign Intelligence Service has been denied bail. It's believed Yevgen Makeyev, originally from Ukraine, exchanged photos and videos for around €250. Joshua Byrne reports.
1: Yevgen Makeyev, aged 45, whose address cannot be published and who worked for an unnamed government department, was arrested on Thursday at Dublin Airport, where he was flying out of the country on a one-way ticket. Mr. Makeyev, who's originally from Ukraine, was charged with the unlawful use of a computer in his employment, with the potential for further charges under the Official Secrets Act. He's alleged to have shared photos and videos of a government department's website, as well as staff personal information, to a foreign handler in exchange for between €250 and €260. Mr. Makeyev was denied bail and is due to appear in Cloverhill District Court on Tuesday.
0: A young man has been taken to hospital after shots were fired at a house in the Selbridge area in County Kildare. It happened shortly after midnight last night in the Walled Gardens area. The man in his 20s has been treated for non-life-threatening injuries. Anyone who saw a motorcycle in the area at the time, or who have information or camera footage, are asked to contact Leixlip Garda station. A construction boss and three of his staff have appeared in court over a €5 million cannabis seizure in Dublin. They're all charged with unlawful possession of a controlled substance and possession with intent of sale and supply. Ella Anderson has more.
2: The four Dublin men appeared before Dublin District Court today following the seizure of 255 kilos worth of cannabis from Carndonagh Road, Donaghmede, Dublin. All four men worked for Streamville Construction Limited and were arrested on the 28th of May. They included 60-year-old John Shepherd of Streamville Road, Kilbarrack, and his employees 25-year-old Jason Gibbons of Snowdrop Walk, Darndale, 43-year-old Anthony Daly of Edenmore Park, Raheny, and 51-year-old Dermot Hogan of Donaghmede Road. They were all charged with unlawful possession of a controlled substance and possession with the intent of sale and supply. All four were remanded in custody with consent for bail and are due before Cloverhill District Court on Friday.
0: And a Kanye West gig in Italy has been cancelled for what's been described as public order and safety issues. The rapper was due to perform in Reggio Emilia on the 18th of July. It's been stopped after the local Jewish community expressed concern about previous anti-Semitic remarks. A concert by Travis Scott the day before has also been called off on timing grounds. That's it for now. More in an hour.
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5: Good evening, I'm David Seagrave. Paris Saint-Germain have been crowned the Champions League winners for the second year in a row after beating Arsenal on penalties. Ousmane Dembele's leveller had forced extra time after Kai Havertz's opener early in the first half. The two sides then couldn't be separated, with the tie ending 1-1. A shootout was the deciding factor, with Gabriel's penalty miss and sudden death ending the Gunners' hopes of a first title in the competition. Scotland's Billy Gilmore has been ruled out of the World Cup. The Napoli midfielder was forced off in their pre-tournament friendly with Curaçao earlier today. In rugby, Leinster have stormed ahead of the Lions at the Aviva Stadium. Dan Sheehan, James Ryan and Hugo Keenan scored the tries for the Blues, with Prendergast adding the extras to see them lead 21-7. Leo Cullen's side are the last remaining Irish team in the competition, with Connacht and Munster both eliminated at the quarter-final stage this weekend. In tennis, the French Open will have a new champion in the women's singles this year. Title holder Coco Gauff has been eliminated in the third round by Austria's Anastasia Potapova. It's the latest shock result in this year's tournament, with Jannik Sinner and Novak Djokovic both eliminated in the men's singles already. In Gaelic games, Armagh lead Derry is in ears full-time in their opening round clash in the All-Ireland Senior Football Championship. It's 118 to 110 at the Athletic Grounds. Elsewhere, Westmeath have booked their place in round 2A. The Lake County were forced to extra time in Mullingar, but overpowered the Breffni County to win 131 to 321. Earlier on, Kerry defeated Tyrone 21 points to 110 at Croke Park to win the under-20 All-Ireland Football Final. Today's opening game at HQ saw New York overcome the Red Hand County's hurlers in the Nicky Rackard final. That finished 222 to 217. Derry then defeated Kerry 324 to 319 in the Christie Ring Cup final. And in golf, Seamus Powers finished his third round at the Charles Schwab Challenge in Texas. He's ended the day on 4-over to leave him 2-over for the tournament. While at the LPGA Classic, Leona Maguire has signed for a round of 71 to leave her 1-under par. Lauren Walsh is making her way through the back nine now and is 2-under across both days. To hear live commentary in the League of Ireland every Friday, download the Go Loud app now.
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0: A mix of clear spells and showers tonight, more frequent in the north and west with lows of 9 to 13 degrees. And that's it for now here on Today FM.
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1: It's the bank holiday weekend, so between now and midnight, you can bank on us playing serious old school tunes and club classics. Three decades in 3 hours. Would you have a look at that? It's the 1980s, and to get us started, what a tune, it's Belinda Carlisle.
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0: Yes,

Sessions, floor fillers of Barry Dunn, old school tunes every Saturday. When this tune came out, it wasn't just a floor filler, but it was also genuinely groundbreaking. 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

0: Sportfellas, I'm Barry Dunn. The first of our three decades tonight is the 80s. Coming up, some girls with a serious attitude. And there's something you are going to love if you're an old neuromantic.
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0: 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And you can't ask for more than that, can you? 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

0: Floor Fillers with Barry Dunn, 3 decades and 3 hours every Saturday, and the star who's been there for them all. Seeing that it is the bank holiday weekend, between now and 10, we've got the tune that your folks might have brought back from their summer holidays, and expect the gentle rustle of shell suits.
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Carrie Dunn, Back to the Old School every Saturday. I remember that tune being used as the theme to fashion television in the 80s. So if you do want to get fashionable right now in the style of that particular decade, it's time to dig out the shiny shell suit. It's Technotronic. It's another Yesterday FM floor filler.

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0: very good night from the newsroom. A young man has been taken to hospital after shots were fired at a house in Salbridge in County Kildare. It happened shortly after midnight last night in the Walled Gardens area. The man in his 20s has been treated for non-life-threatening injuries. Anyone who saw a motorcycle in the area at the time or who have information or camera footage are being asked to contact Leix Slipgar, the station. A Dublin civil servant who allegedly shared confidential government information with the Foreign Intelligence Service has been denied bail. It's believed Yevgen McKeef, originally from Ukraine, exchanged photos and videos for around €250. Joshua Byrne reports.
1: Yevgen McKeef, aged 45, whose address cannot be published and who worked for an unnamed government department, was arrested on Thursday at Dublin Airport, where he was flying out of the country on a one-way ticket. Mr. McKeef, who's originally from Ukraine, was charged with the unlawful use of a computer in his employment with the potential for further charges under the Official Secrets Act. He's alleged to have shared photos and videos of a government department's website, as well as staff personal information, to a foreign handler in exchange for between €250 and €260. Mr. McKeef was denied bail and is due to appear in Clover Hill District Court on Tuesday.
0: Gardaí are conducting a nationwide road safety campaign over the bank holiday weekend. The operation has seen an increased number of checkpoints and enforcement activities nationwide. Since it began, Gardaí have arrested 56 motorists on suspicion of driving under the influence of alcohol or drugs, while 730 drivers have been detected exceeding speed limits. Gardaí have also identified more than 115 motorists for offences such as using a mobile phone while driving and failing to wear a seatbelt. Disruption to Dart services will continue tomorrow and Bank Holiday Monday as engineering works take place. While services are running between Malahide, Howth and Connolly, 18 stations south of Dublin City are closed until Monday night. There's also enterprise disruptions between Drogheda and Dundalk. Internal communications manager for Éireann Ró Éireann, John Larson, says people should check online for information.
2: Customers are strongly encouraged to go on our website, irishrail.ie, for all updates about alternative services, the nature of the disruptions and the stations that will be impacted by the works.
0: And that's your news for now.
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5: Good evening, I'm David Seagrave. Paris Saint-Germain have been crowned the Champions League winners for the second year in a row after beating Arsenal on penalties. Ousmane Dembele's leveller had forced extra time after Kai Havertz opened the scoring early in the first half. The two sides then couldn't be separated, with the tie ending 1-1 after extra time. A shootout was the deciding factor, with Gabriel's penalty miss and sudden death ending the Gunners' hopes of a first title in the competition. Elsewhere, Scotland's Billy Gilmour has been ruled out of the World Cup with a knee injury. The Napoli midfielder was forced off in their pre-tournament friendly with Curaçao earlier today. In rugby, Leinster have hammered the Lions at the Aviva Stadium in their URC quarter-final. Dan Sheehan, Sam Prendergast, James Ryan, Gus McCarthy, Scott Penny and Hugo Keenan got over the line for the Blues in the 59-10 rout. Leo Cullen's side are the last remaining Irish team in the competition, with Connacht and Munster both eliminated from the tournament this weekend. In Gaelic games, Armagh have beaten Derry in their opening round clash in the All-Ireland Senior Football Championship. It finished 118-113 at the Athletic Grounds. Elsewhere, Westmeath have booked their place around 2A with a win over Cavan. The Lake County were forced to extra time in Mullingar but overpowered the Breffni to win 131-321. Kevin O'Sullivan says they weren't worried despite the late comeback from Cavan.
6: To be honest, we've been there before, so it's not new. We know what we have to do. We knew we had the legs because we've been there twice before, like, so it isn't anything new. But no, it just kind of a reset to get back going again.
5: In tennis, the French Open will have a new champion in the women's singles this year. Title holder Coco Gauff has been eliminated in the third round by Austria's Anastasia Potapova. It's the latest shock result in this year's tournament, with Jannik Sinner and Novak Djokovic both eliminated in the men's singles already. The fourth round gets underway tomorrow. And in golf, Seamus Powers finished his third round at the Charles Schwab Challenge in Texas. He ended the day on 4 over par to leave him 2 over for the tournament. To hear live commentary in the League of Ireland every Friday, download the Go Loud app now.
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0: A mix of clear spells and showers tonight, more frequent in the north and west, with lows of 9 to 13 degrees. That's it for now, here on Today FM.
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1: What a decade. So many tunes between now and 11 are going reggae with Aswad. We're getting baggy with the farm and we're getting very dancey. We're then trans to start another 60 minutes.
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0: 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This is where you'll find your old school tunes every Saturday. From Liverpool, it's The Farm. We're heading to Manchester in a moment and hopefully somewhere very sunny with Jamiroquai getting a remix next.
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0: Today FM with Barry Dunn. There's never a bad time to hear old school tunes, but the Saturday of a bank holiday weekend, they hit a bit different. We're staying 90s till 11. Coming up, we've something saucy from Prince, some wishful thinking from Skilo, and a tune that bouncers used to hate as Yesterday FM's Floor Fillers continues. 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

FM with the Ian Dempsey Breakfast Show back next week. A cash machine full of money and old school tunes till midnight. Changing decade in just a couple of minutes, but right now, getting saucy, it's Prince on the

0: of Barry Dunn. If you wish you could relive them one more time, you absolutely can after 11. It's time to change decade and we're hitting the noughties.
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8: A very good night from the newsroom. A young man has been taken to hospital after shots were fired at a house in Selbridge in County Kildare. It happened shortly after midnight last night in the Walled Gardens area. The man in his 20s has been treated for non-life-threatening injuries. Anyone who saw a motorcycle in the area at the time or who have information or camera footage are being asked to contact Leix Slipgar the station. A Dublin civil servant who allegedly shared confidential government information with the Foreign Intelligence Service has been denied bail. It's believed Yevgen McKeef, originally from Ukraine, exchanged photos and videos for around €250. Joshua Byrne reports.
9: Yevgen McKeef, aged 45, whose address cannot be published and who worked for an unnamed government department, was arrested on Thursday at Dublin Airport, where he was flying out of the country on a one-way ticket. Mr. McKeef, who's originally from Ukraine, was charged with the unlawful use of a computer in his employment with the potential for further charges under the Official Secrets Act. He's alleged to have shared photos and videos of a government department's website, as well as staff personal information, to a foreign handler in exchange for between €250 and €260. Mr. McKeef was denied bail and is due to appear in Clover Hill District Court on Tuesday.
8: Gardaí are conducting a nationwide road safety campaign over the bank holiday weekend. The operation has seen an increased number of checkpoints and enforcement activities nationwide. Since it began, Gardaí have arrested 56 motorists on suspicion of driving under the influence of alcohol or drugs, while 730 drivers have been detected exceeding speed limits. Gardaí have also identified more than 115 motorists for offences such as using a mobile phone while driving and failing to wear a seatbelt. Disruption to DART services will continue tomorrow and Bank Holiday Monday as engineering works take place. While services are running between Malahide, Howth and Connolly, 18 stations south of Dublin City are closed until Monday night. There's also enterprise disruptions between Drogheda and Dundalk. Internal communications manager for Éireann Éireann, John Larson, says people should check online for information.
10: Customers are strongly encouraged to go on our website, irishrail.ie, for all updates about alternative services, the nature of the disruptions and the stations that will be impacted by the works.
8: And that's your news for now.
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11: Good evening, I'm David Seagrave. Paris Saint-Germain have been crowned the Champions League winners for the second year in a row after beating Arsenal on penalties. Ousmane Dembele's leveller had forced extra time after Kai Havertz opened the scoring early in the first half. The two sides then couldn't be separated, with the tie ending 1-1 after extra time. A shootout was the deciding factor, with Gabriel's penalty miss and sudden death ending the Gunners' hopes of a first title in the competition. Elsewhere, Scotland's Billy Gilmore has been ruled out of the World Cup with a knee injury. The Napoli midfielder was forced off in their pre-tournament friendly with Curaçao earlier today. In rugby, Leinster have hammered the Lions at the Aviva Stadium in their URC quarterfinal. Dan Sheehan, Sam Prendergast, James Ryan, Gus McCarthy, Scott Penny and Hugo Keenan got over the line for the Blues in the 59-10 rout. Leo Cullen's side are the last remaining Irish team in the competition, with Connacht and Munster both eliminated from the tournament this weekend. In Gaelic games, Armagh have beaten Derry in their opening round clash in the All-Ireland Senior Football Championship. It finished 118-113 at the Athletic Grounds. Elsewhere, Westmeath have booked their place around 2A with a win over Cavan. The Lake County were forced to extra time in Mullingar but overpowered the Breffni to win 131-321. Kevin O'Sullivan says they weren't worried despite the late comeback from Cavan.
4: To be honest, we've been there before, so it's nothing new. We know what we have to do. We knew we had the legs because we've been there twice before, like, so it isn't anything new, but no. It just kind of a reset to get back going again.
11: In tennis, the French Open will have a new champion in the women's singles this year. Title holder Coco Gauff has been eliminated in the third round by Austria's Anastasia Potapova. It's the latest shock result in this year's tournament, with Jannik Sinner and Novak Djokovic both eliminated in the men's singles already. The fourth round gets underway tomorrow. And in golf, Seamus Powers finished his third round at the Charles Schwab Challenge in Texas. He ended the day on 4 over par to leave him 2 over for the tournament. To hear live commentary in the League of Ireland every Friday, download the Go Loud app now.
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8: A mix of clear spells and showers tonight, more frequent in the north and west with lows of 9 to 13 degrees. That's it for now here on Today FM.

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1: The later it gets, the naughtier it gets. We're getting set to play another 60 minutes of Floor Fillers and old school tunes. Beginning now with the first woman to ever headline the Sphere in Vegas. Good on you, Gwen Stefani.
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1: Bicycle pants and scrunch down socks and an ankle boot and a motorbike jacket and probably three hairdos in one hairdo. That maybe adds up to a hair don't.
0: Mortifying fashions, but massive tunes. That's what we're all about. Staying naughty

0: Fluffy, playing that tune for all the lads on Collette and Donnybrook this evening. We're staying naughty till midnight. We've got Fragment coming up, Girls Aloud, and a tune that you think you know the words to, but you probably don't.
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0: Yesterday FM's Floor Fillers getting boisterous for the bank holiday weekend. In fact, we're going bonkers next with DC Rascal. We'll play Rihanna before midnight, and you wanted Barry Keoghan, but you got Barry Dunn. 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

Today FM with old school tunes every Saturday. So you had Barry Keoghan from Saltburn a couple of minutes ago, and now you've got David Hasselhoff in his Red Speedos. No need to thank me, I'm just doing me job. Here's the Baywatch Sunblock remix. It's Yesterday FM's Floor Fillers.

0: Yesterday FM's Floor Fillers and Barry Dunn back to the old school next Saturday from 9, and it's just as well it's a bank holiday weekend because it's been another hectic week. Catch up with what you might have missed. It's the best of the last word with Matt Cooper after midnight.
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8: Very good night from the newsroom. A young man has been taken to hospital after shots were fired at a house in Selbridge in County Kildare. It happened shortly after midnight last night in the Walled Gardens area. The man in his 20s has been treated for non-life-threatening injuries. Anyone who saw a motorcycle in the area at the time or who have information or camera footage are being asked to contact Leixlip Garda Station. A Dublin civil servant who allegedly shared confidential government information with the Foreign Intelligence Service has been denied bail. It's believed Yevgen McKeef, originally from Ukraine, exchanged photos and videos for around €250. Joshua Byrne reports.
9: Yevgen McKeef, aged 45, whose address cannot be published and who worked for an unnamed government department, was arrested on Thursday at Dublin Airport, where he was flying out of the country on a one-way ticket. Mr. McKeef, who's originally from Ukraine, was charged with the unlawful use of a computer in his employment with the potential for further charges under the Official Secrets Act. He's alleged to have shared photos and videos of a government department's website, as well as staff personal information, to a foreign handler in exchange for between €250 and €260. Mr. McKeef was denied bail and is due to appear in Clover Hill District Court on Tuesday.
8: Garda are conducting a nationwide road safety campaign over the bank holiday weekend. The operation has seen an increased number of checkpoints and enforcement activities nationwide. Since it began, Garda have arrested 56 motorists on suspicion of driving under the influence of alcohol or drugs, while 730 drivers have been detected exceeding speed limits. Garda have also identified more than 115 motorists for offences such as using a mobile phone while driving and failing to wear a seatbelt. Disruption to DART services will continue tomorrow and Bank Holiday Monday as engineering works take place. While services are running between Malahide, Howth and Connolly, 18 stations south of Dublin City are closed until Monday night. There's also enterprise disruptions between Drogheda and Dundalk. Internal communications manager for Éireann Ró Éireann, John Larson, says people should check online for information.
10: Customers are strongly encouraged to go on our website, irishrail.ie, for all updates about alternative services, the nature of the disruptions and the stations that will be impacted by the works.
8: And that's your news for now.
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11: Good evening, I'm David Seagrave. Paris Saint-Germain have been crowned the Champions League winners for the second year in a row after beating Arsenal on penalties. Ousmane Dembele's leveller had forced extra time after Kai Havertz opened the scoring early in the first half. The two sides then couldn't be separated, with the tie ending 1-1 after extra time. A shootout was the deciding factor, with Gabriel's penalty miss and sudden death ending the Gunners' hopes of a first title in the competition. Elsewhere, Scotland's Billy Gilmore has been ruled out of the World Cup with a knee injury. The Napoli midfielder was forced off in their pre-tournament friendly with Curaçao earlier today. In rugby, Leinster have hammered the Lions at the Aviva Stadium in their URC quarterfinal. Dan Sheehan, Sam Prendergast, James Ryan, Gus McCarthy, Scott Penny and Hugo Keenan got over the line for the Blues in the 59-10 rout. Leo Cullen's side are the last remaining Irish team in the competition, with Connacht and Munster both eliminated from the tournament this weekend. In Gaelic games, Armagh have beaten Derry in their opening round clash in the All-Ireland Senior Football Championship, who finished 118-113 at the Athletic Grounds. Elsewhere, Westmeath have booked their place around 2A with a win over Cavan. The Lake County were forced to extra time in Mullingar but overpowered the Breffni to win 131-321. Kevin O'Sullivan says they weren't worried despite the late comeback from Cavan.
12: To be honest, we've been there before, so it's nothing new. You know, we know what we have to do. We knew we had the legs because we've been there twice before, like, so it isn't anything new. But no, it just kind of a reset to get back going again.
11: In tennis, the French Open will have a new champion in the women's singles this year. Title holder Coco Gauff has been eliminated in the third round by Austria's Anastasia Potapova. It's the latest shock result in this year's tournament, with Jannik Sinner and Novak Djokovic both eliminated in the men's singles already. The fourth round gets underway tomorrow. And in golf, Seamus Powers finished his third round at the Charles Schwab Challenge in Texas. He ended the day on 4 over par to leave him 2 over for the tournament. To hear live commentary in the League of Ireland on every Friday, download the Go Loud app now.
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8: A mix of clear spells and showers tonight, more frequent in the north and west with lows of 9 to 13 degrees. And that's it for now here on Today FM.
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13: It's Culture Club time, and we are joined by somebody who has had considerable success as a poet, but who's now published her first novel, I think it is. Dhiren Ní Gréifhe, thank you so much for taking us. Is it your first novel?
14: I don't know if we're even allowed to call it a novel.
13: Why not?
14: They're just, I suppose, and also I'm struck by how hilarious it is to say that anyone is successful as a poet, because that's also not something that's possible. I think the kind of books I write are really strange, where with this one in particular and with A Ghost in the Throat, both of my longer books, say, they draw very heavily on real lives and real history, but then I try to kind of imagine it into being on the page in a way that I really do bring my imagination to bear. And so I don't quite feel comfortable calling it nonfiction, but equally don't feel comfortable calling it a novel. So I'm lost. I'm lost okay. In between.
13: So Said the Dead, tell us about this. What is the book about? What's the story?
14: Said the Dead looks very closely at a particular building in Cork, beginning in the 1890s, at a point where, and forgive me this language, it's the language of the time, at this point in its history, it was called Cork District Lunatic Asylum. And I really do flinch even saying that. And the research, throughout the research for this book, I flinched a lot, because not only in naming this institution, but also in the language that the doctors used and the language of the time and newspaper reports, it's very abrasive to our ears. And I think that that's probably a good thing, because hopefully what that indicates is that our attitudes towards mental illness and mental distress have changed so much over the intervening years, and that our language hopefully has begun to change as well.
13: It's only in recent years, Dhiren, because as I said to you off air just before we started talking here, I grew up in the shadow of what we knew as Our Lady's Hospital in Cork. And it was known by various people as the Madhouse or the Red Brick, until it closed, I think, in the 1980s when it was shut down. And it was a place where people went and never were released from. There was a place that just is beside the River Lee or overlooking the River Lee. Unfortunately, I can remember too many occasions when we would have heard of people who did come out and who went into the river and they were taken from the river.
14: Mm-hmm.
13: And there was a lack of sympathy for a lot of people at the time as well. But I think the period you're covering, it was worse, was it?
14: Well, I suppose I was beginning to look at this building in the 1890s and then tracing it through to the 1920s, so about a century from back from now. And in reading the case books that have survived from that institution and are now stored and very well looked after in Cork City and County Archives, it was like following the real people who were really coming through those gates, and the tragedies and rages and distresses and trauma that had been involved in their lives that had brought them through those gates were different for every single person. And I think I had certain impressions of what that history might have been like before I actually started going into the archives and reading the surviving case books. And I was shocked and astonished, although I probably shouldn't have been, that history was different from how I would have imagined. And again, I have to say that this is a building that would, and a hospital that would have been very, very different at different points in its history. In the 1890s, it was a very different institution from how it was in the 1950s, say, or in the 1980s. Very different. And it has a lot of darkness in its history.
13: Was it a bit like a prison of kinds? Were people incarcerated there against their will simply because they were different according to the mores of the time, not necessarily because of any psychiatric illness that needed to be treated?
14: Yes and no. Part of what surprised me was the fact that so many people, contrary to what I had expected, recovered and went home. And I was under the assumption that once people went into this hospital, they stayed there for their lives and died there. And certainly there were a lot of people where I encountered those kind of tragedies. And that is so sad. I mean, that is a life lost. And it's just so distressing to think about that, those people who went in and were there for their lives. But what I found was that an awful lot of people who arrived at this institution arrived, particularly if you imagine someone walking up that hill in, say, 1898 or 1899, their body is described in the case books. And a lot of the women approaching that institution were described as emaciated and with visible vermin scars on their bodies. So these were people who were coming from a kind of level of impoverishment that we can barely imagine. They were women who, obviously, there was no family planning. So they may have, by their 30s, have had 9, 10, 11 children. They may have had a really hard pregnancy. Oftentimes they were dealing with stillbirth or postnatal depression, as we might call it now. And they would be brought to this hospital. And although things were always difficult there, they would be fed and the doctors would approach each woman in a different way. So, for example, in the case books, some women would be allocated strictly a glass of wine every day, 3 pints of milk and like 3 portions of beef or something like that. You know that it would be different for each person, but it was tailored to each person's very particular needs as the doctors and as the institution perceived it. And oftentimes with several weeks, months, sometimes years of care like that, these women went home to their families again. And what was interesting for someone, I suppose you could say curious or really as nosy as I am, was that I was able to kind of teach myself to follow those women who left out of the institution and back into their lives through other archives and sometimes to see them getting married or having children or sometimes to find them in the census, you know.
13: So you had an enormous amount of material to construct a story from.
14: Vast, yeah, vast. And also an enormous amount of lives to become deeply attached to and care about. And that was part of the challenge for me, Matt, was that I grew so fond of each of the individual people I was reading about. I cherished them so much. And it was one of the privileges of my whole life, having the opportunity to write about these people who were there and about the doctor, Dr. Lucia, who very unusually was a qualified doctor in 1896. So unusual for an Irish woman to be in that position. And she walked up that hill as a young woman to begin working in that institution. And she moved in there and lived there among her patients, fell in love with one of the other doctors there, had her children in that building, and devoted her whole life to her patients there. So it was kind of a labour of love. I really cared about these women whose lives I was reading about, and I cared about Dr. Lucia, and I wanted to see what would become of all of them. And I think that's why I wanted to write this book, was because there came a certain point where I realised I'm gathering all this information inside my own fragile human body, and this is a body like all of our bodies that's going to die, and I don't want this living archive to be gone with me, and so I'm going to write it all down so that I hope it will come to life, and that these lives will come to life in other people's imaginations, and that they can see how astonishing and special these human lives were that unfolded within this institution.
13: Well, that's all in Said the Dead. I'm sure you've got loads of people interested in that now, having listened to you. But I have to move on to our Culture Club questions. And you have definitely got an original choice for the first single you ever bought. Nobody has ever claimed this one before. You have gone for Zig and Zag's Christmas number one from 1990. Tell us about this.
14: It's kind of cheating because I wanted it so badly, but I had like 50p pocket money a week. So I asked Santi for it, and Santi brought me this. So it's the first single I ever bought on a favour from Santi.
13: Was this the time? Was Ian Dempsey with Zig and Zag at that stage, or had Ray Darcy moved into?
14: I wonder if Ray had arrived yet. But I suppose when I was thinking about what to tell you about this, I listened back to it and it still stands. What a banger. It is amazing. And what I was really struck by, I actually had goosebumps and a tear in my eye listening to it, because Zig and Zag, like, I was born in 1981. They were so key to a lot of people of my generation in terms of, like, the word zany immediately comes to mind. You know, they were really, they formed our sense of humour in a really mischievous, wicked and bizarre way, I would probably say. Like, there's something slightly wrong with the sense of humour of a lot of people of my generation, and I think it's because of Zig and Zag.
13: Let's hear them with their Christmas number one from 1990.
15: Dear Santa, what I'd really like for Christmas is a four-man tent and some action figures and, cash. Maybe some
16: I'll tell
15: cash.
16: You what I want. I want a beat!

0: Okay, first Christmas song of 2026.
1: I was restraining myself from singing along, but I can confirm that I know every syllable of that off by heart.
0: Excellent. Okay. Favourite albums? You've given us a few, so tell us about your choices, please.
1: I think like a lot of people who come on, a lot of the music I'm deeply attached to came to me when I was kind of in my late teens and I was moving out of home. So I left home when I was 17 and moved to Cork City. And I just love Cork so much from the second I arrived there. And on the second round in the CAO, I was offered my first place, which was in Trinity in Dublin. And I said no, because I already loved Cork so much. Oh my God. So a huge
0: You're being from where originally?
1: I'm from Clare originally. And I get heckled when I go home to Clare because of my accent.
0: No, you sound pure Cork.
1: it's just such a good accent. I think when I first came to Cork,

0: Pixies and Gouge Away from Doolittle. You've also mentioned the Tindersticks and Cameron Winter.
1: Yeah, I love Tindersticks, and I really associate Tindersticks with that time in my life as well, late teens, early 20s, and oh, it's just so beautiful, you know, and there's such depth to Tindersticks lyrics that it's another one of those kind of time machine bands for me. It just sends me right back to those years in Cork. Cameron Winter, I've gotten really into recently, and Geese, who are his band. And there's been loads of controversy in the news in recent weeks saying that, oh, he's like a media plant or something. All this Geese stuff. Why does everyone like Geese all of a sudden? It's because they've done this guerrilla kind of like a digital marketing campaign or something. I am here to say I listened to this stuff a stupid number of times, and I'm such a lyrics person. Like I write poetry. That's bizarrely part of my job. And to me, they're so solid. I love the way Cameron Winter sings, and I love their lyrics. It's just so spectacular. It just puts me somewhere else entirely. It's solid artistically. So I don't care what it took to get us to a 45-year-old woman in Ireland. I love it.
0: Well, let's hear a little bit of Geese. Au pays de cocaine.

0: geese. Okay, you've got me interested. I hadn't been familiar with geese. Gigs. Are you going to go back to Cork in the 90s when you came to college for one of your favourite gigs?
1: Do I ever leave Cork? That's what you're learning about me. All of my cultural references are somehow related to Cork. I suppose, like, I'm not really a gigs person because I'm not great in crowds. I get kind of freaked out and I don't drink anymore. But back when I was a drinker and I was more able for crowds, I was at a really amazing gig by Fugazi and Nancy Spains in the late 90s, but I don't remember much of it, to be honest. And when I was thinking about gigs, there's another one that stands out for me is Arcade Fire played at Electric Picnic in 2005, and it was right after Funeral came out, and it was one of those experiences of being in a crowd where

0: For once, I didn't feel panicky. It was like this huge surge of human energy all joining in song and carrying the chorus of Wake Up together. And there was something so powerful about that. It was like the best moments of like an All-Ireland. I'm so bad with crowds, I don't even go to All-Ireland anymore. But like, it was like those best moments where they're like an amazing goal is scored and the whole crowd just almost lifts and you no longer feel like just one human being. You're like part of something bigger. And that's how I felt in that Arcade Fire gig. It was amazing.
1: Favorite movie, actor or director? You have given us a movie, Meyerowitz Stories?
0: Yeah, new and selected Meyerowitz Stories. This is directed by Noah Baumbach and it's really funny. That's the first thing I want to say. Also, it's on Netflix. So if you feel like watching it, you probably have a Netflix subscription. A lot of people do. And it's got so many brilliant actors. Adam Sandler, Ben Stiller, Dustin Hoffman, Emma Thompson. And what I love about it is it's grappling with themes that we rarely see in film. It is looking very closely at what it is to be a minor artist and what that means for powerful egos within a single family. Like if you are raised with the idea all your life that your father is like this amazing major artist and that's why he's constantly behaving badly and putting his family second and that kind of thing. And then as he comes to his older age, it starts to become clear, oh, maybe we were slightly wrong about this. What was all that for? He's an artist, but he's maybe not the major artist that he hoped all his life he would be and that we presumed he was. And it just explores those kind of family tensions and dynamics in a really, really interesting, funny way. And it really shows, oh my God, Adam Sandler's character is amazing in it because he is a pure artist and he's like a composer and he performs these really funny little songs but has devoted his adult life to caring for his child who is now like going on to college and he has to grapple with that, who he is in his life and parenting and as an artist. It's just such a heartwarming film, but also it's one of those ones that'll make you laugh and cry, to reach for a cliche, but oh, I love it so much.
1: You also have Francis Ford Coppola's Bram Stoker's Dracula.
0: Yeah.
1: We're going to play a clip, actually.
0: Oh, great.
1: With Gary Oldman and Keanu Reeves.
2: Should you leave these rooms? You will not by any chance go to sleep in any other part of the castle. It is old and has many bad memories. Be warned.
3: I'm sure I understand.
2: Do not put your faith in such trinkets of deceit. We are in Transylvania. Transylvania is not England. Our ways are not your ways. And to you, there shall be many strange things.
3: I've seen many strange things already. Bloody wolves chasing me through some blue inferno.
2: Listen to them. The children of mine.
1: Gary Oldman clearly enjoying himself there.
0: Yeah, the accent is brilliant. The children of the night, what beautiful music they make. I absolutely love him in this role. And like the film itself, it is so camp, but it has got the most lush costumes. Like when Coppola was talking about it, he said that rather than paying acute attention to the set designs, the costumes were where it was all going to be. And that really comes across. They're extraordinary. But Gary Oldman's performance, like the whole film is so camp. It's almost hilarious, but it's also really lush and there's a lot of heart in it. And I mean, yeah, it's sentimental and Keanu Reeves is being Keanu Reeves. You know, he's exactly like he sounds like Cliff. He's kind of wooden. But I like that. And oh my God, I just love that film. I can't tell you how many times I've watched it, Matt. I really have watched it over and over again. And every time I enjoyed it, it's great crack and it's beautiful still. It stands up. Watch it again, everybody.
1: You've nominated two directors, Peter Strickland. What movie in particular?
0: Peter Strickland, I feel, is a genius. I really like In Fabric. I just happened upon this. I can't even remember how I ended up watching it. It's like the story, it's a story of a haunted dress and this really weird haunted department store that it's bought from. And it does really strange things with language, with this strange, almost monstrous staff that live in this department store. They speak English in a way that it really functions like poetry. You're going to have to watch it to see what I mean. Okay. But the dress is haunted in a bad way.
1: Okay, you like the ghosts, clearly.
0: I do.
1: And Jonathan Glazer, who's done two brilliant movies in the last decade, The Fall and Zone of Interest.
0: Yeah, I loved Zone of Interest. It explores World War II in a way that I think we hadn't seen it before. Like, you know, we're the viewer, haunting a house that is right beside Auschwitz, and we are watching people just come and go there. And I was so deeply moved by Zone of Interest. I think about it all the time, and I'm haunted to the core by a scene towards the end, which isn't a spoiler, where we see a Nazi look down a dark corridor. That's all I need to say. He just looks down a dark corridor. And when I think of it, it still gives me goosebumps and freaks me out. So that is fantastic, that film, The Zone of Interest. But there's a short film of his called The Fall that's like, it's in a forest and it's really abstract. There are people, but they are masked and they're moving at speed and chasing other people. And it's like a hunt. But then somehow the trees move in a really weird way and there's a well. It's bizarre. But I would really recommend watching that if you can. It's very short. It's only like 10 minutes long.
1: Okay. Now, favourite plays. You've gone for Beckett's Happy Days with Siobhan McSweeney, Beckett's Number One with Regina Crowley. Why so?
0: Well, when I was talking earlier about the hospital in which my book is based, when it stopped being a hospital and was slowly turned into really beautiful modern apartments as it is now, they changed the name from the wards' names that they used to be in the hospital, and they named them after famous Irish writers. So I don't know how much Yeats would like having a wing named after him, but there's the Yeats and there's the Beckett, and it just seemed such a funny connection to me to the hospital. So Beckett, yeah, I don't know very much about theatre. So I tend to approach it in a way where I'm kind of half baffled, but really enjoying it at the same time. And I, through Cork Midsummer Festival, who are fantastic and design amazing theatre in Cork, and that's spectacular for all of us, we get to experience things like Beckett. So I got to see Siobhan McSweeney a few years ago doing Happy Days, and that was amazing. Like, I wasn't expecting, not knowing a lot about Beckett when I would go in, that like there's this character, Winnie, she was playing, who's like buried increasingly as the play goes on. She's buried like to the waist, she's buried to the neck, and she's still trying to put kind of a brave face on things. Oh my God, I hadn't realised how hilarious Beckett can be as well. And so I loved that experience. But there was another Beckett performance, again as part of Cork Midsummer Festival, that was on in the Crawford Art Gallery. And this was Not I, which, it was the way I think that they designed it in some way. Like, they made great use of a gallery space where we were welcomed as the audience and blindfolded, Matt. And that is an experience that I found really strange. Like, so couldn't see it all. You're being led by the elbow down through the building and you come to a room where someone is going to recite Not I to you so fast. And I think it was Regina Crowley who was playing the part that time. So quick, the text. It moves so fast. You barely have time to absorb it. And it's like an onslaught of speech. Oh my God, I still think about it all the time.
1: Okay, we're nearly out of time, so I'm not going to be able to play any more clips. So quickly, I'm going to have to go through your books and authors. You've got a book of poems you want to recommend.
0: Yeah, this is my absolute favourite book of poems, and I read a lot of poetry. It's called Stay Illusion. It's by Lucy Brock Broido, and it was one of those

0: cylinder shaped. Some of them have batteries. The Samsung is really nice, and it lets you kind of, the idea, my idea for this is it's barbecue night. So put the match and you talk about the screen. Yes, if you have a big collapsible screen or a screen that you pull down, good. But if you have a whitewashed kitchen wall, it will do you at nighttime during the World Cup. And so you set your projector up, you project onto the wall, and you can get a 100-inch screen. So from a garden wall, ideal side of the house, it will also do. But it also has, the thing that I like about the Samsung is this auto setup that it has. Basically, you turn this on, it automatically focuses, and it automatically straightens the image. So you get that perfect rectangular screen in seconds. It's a 1080p and image, so which is really good. But the Samsung, it has smart TV features built in. So you have the Netflix and the Prime and the Now TV built right in. Also has a little built-in speaker. It's a 360-degree speaker. And it pumps out pretty good sound for a device this size. But for €500, my idea is it's barbecue night. Put a quarterfinal or a semifinal and get people round. Works really well.
1: Invite the neighbours in so they don't be complaining about the noise. These matches from the States, some of them are going to go on very late and into the early hours of the morning. I love your next idea. I'm sure lots of people will go for this. A beer dispenser.
0: Well, I mean, it follows directly on, I think, from where, you know, you're in the garden doing the barbecue, and the barbecue tech is a whole different segment for us, probably later in the summer, I imagine. But yeah, why not? Because everyone's going to come around and many of them are going to have a beer. And Philips make a thing called the Perfect Draft Pro Beer Dispenser. And we talked about this back at Christmas, and there's a couple of other ones that you can buy, but this works really well. And you buy these little 6-litre kegs, which is about 10 pints of beer.
1: Is that not very small? Sure, that would just be around, and then you have to change the keg.
0: Well, you know, I suppose we're encouraging sensible consumption.
1: Sorry, you're right. Thank you for correcting me on that. Yes.
0: So, small cups, thank you.
1: There's no point. It has to be a proper pint glass. If you're going to the bother of having the home bar experience with a professional beer dispenser, properly chilled,
0: yeah,
1: you know, to get it at the right temperature, then you have to be serving in pint glasses. Let's get real here, Andy.
0: Fair enough. Okay, fair enough. So, pint glass, but okay, buy a couple of kegs. However, what I would say is you can get brands like Stella Artois and Corona. But I see, when I was looking into this recently, I see Jeremy Clarkson's beer is for sale, the Hawkstone, and which apparently is absolutely flying.
1: That's a triumph of marketing. Nobody knows what it tastes like, and it actually just, yeah, okay.
0: So you get your little 6-litre keg, you connect it to the Perfect Draft Pro, and like this really does, cools it down to a frosty 0 degrees, and it chills really fast. So you get this set up in no time. And
1: what does it cost?
0: It costs, this one is about €380.
1: And then how much does a keg cost?
0: A keg is about €50, I think.
1: And where do you get them from?
0: You buy them online. There's a couple of companies in Ireland who supply them. You pay your €5 deposit on the keg.
1: Oh, you return the keg
0: and
1: then
0: you return the keg and when you get your new one. It's a nice, and I've seen these starting to pop up. People are starting to do this, which is a nice, and it's a nice idea. But the thing is, Matt, it really, like, it does elevate the garden bar to kind of pub experience. So, you know, if you're going all out for the World Cup final, have a think about this.
1: All right, okay. I'm not sure about your next one. A TV backlight.
0: Now, see, this is interesting, right? Because this sounds very, it sounds very sort of pedestrian. But the TV backlight is, this is the Govee TV backlight. Really good value, €60. Philips make a device called the Sync Box. And why this is really good is you plug it into your TV. And what these devices do is they take the sound from the television and they display light based on the sound, but also they use the colour on screen. So what happens when you have your TV on in the living room is you get this light glowing in the background behind the telly, and if a player in a red jersey picks the ball up and they zoom in on him, you get this little red shade going across the wall.
1: Why?
0: Behind. Because it immerses you into the moment. That's why. And it works really well. It's great for movies, but it works really well for sports.
1: Nah, don't need that. Okay.
0: Hard sell?
1: Hard sell. Go back to the speakers, because you gave us the soundbar earlier, but you also have the Sonos Move 2 portable speaker.
0: And these are great, right? And the reason I recommend these is, you know, if the weather comes back in a couple

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1: In case you missed any of the crack we had during the week, don't forget the Dave Moore podcast will give you all your best bits throughout the week, available wherever you get your podcasts, and of course on the Go Loud app. This week we chatted to Paul Rudd, Paul Mescal Sr., Porrigo Hora, who went to Everest, and Dermot Whelan, who also went to Everest. Plus we did Bad Jokes and Trivia Master and loads of mayhem, all wherever you get your podcasts, the Dave Moore podcast on the Go Loud app. Dave Moore.